0: The New South Wales Housing Minister says service providers are doing the hard work to provide practical solutions for people at risk of homelessness.
1: Canberra.
0: The New South Wales Housing Minister says service providers are doing the hard work to provide practical solutions for people at risk of homelessness.

0: outside. Legislation has now passed New South Wales Parliament to remove the use of good character references in the sentencing of perpetrators of sexual violence. The bill was amended by the Greens and Coalition, but Labor is expected to continue its push to remove good character evidence at sentencing for all offences. A proposal for a Trump Tower in Surfers Paradise has reportedly been scrapped just months after a $1.5 billion deal was made. The 91-storey tower was set to become the nation's tallest building. Overseas, more than 20,000 people in London have attended a rally opposing anti-Semitism at the weekend. Around 30 Jewish groups supported the Standing Strong Extinguish Anti-Semitism event, which took place near the Downing Street residence of the Prime Minister. It was prompted by the recent stabbing of two Jewish men, an arson attack that destroyed four ambulances, and the petrol bombing of two synagogues. Reform UK and Conservative Party leaders spoke at the rally, but Labour Prime Minister Sir Keir Starmer was a no-show. Thousands of evangelical Christian teenagers and young adults from across Europe are expected to gather in central France this weekend for ECHO 2026, a youth event organised by the French Assemblies of God. 6,500 young people have already registered for the three-day outreach. In sport, a Broncos teammate has expressed surprise at any suggestions Reece Walsh could be overlooked for the Queensland State of Origin team. The incumbent test fullback is in a battle with Kalyn Ponga to wear the Maroons' number one jersey in the series opener. Jesse Arthur is telling Channel 9 he's expected to see Walsh get the nod.
1: Reece is obviously a class player and everyone knows that. I think Reece will, I hope he gets named in the squad and brings that experience back into the Broncos side.
0: Origin begins on the 27th of May. That's the latest Vision National News. I'm Jaden James.
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4: And now across Geelong, Werribee and the Surf Coast, it's the 96.3 four-day forecast.
5: Around Geelong, weather-wise, reaching a maximum of 18, overnight lows of 9 before a top of 20 Thursday and Friday max of 21. Saturday, much the same, a cloudy day and top of 21 degrees.
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5: You find these words from the Bible in 2 Corinthians 5 verse 21. 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
5: Hope you have an awesome morning. It's passing 10 o'clock and you're listening to 100% Christian music. That's starting up, by the way, with Sean Rodriguez right now. It's called Just Like God here on 96.3. Been down

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2: No, they're good, so we need to just double check that, you know, everything's okay, but the signs are good. 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

0: It has recently come out, the best towns to visit in Australia. And number five was Barrel, I believe, just north of, I think, Sydney. Coming in at number four is...
1: So number four was the number one Victorian town. It's an absolute cracker, Port Fairy.
0: Port Fairy, of course, no surprise there. And number three, I'll be revealing same time next hour, so around about 11:15. Don't miss it. Here on 96.3 with 100% Christian music continuing just after this.
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6: 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He reflected on life in Britain and wrote his ideas in a book called Unto This Last. Ruskin was not widely accepted or respected. The press at the time variously referred to his writings as windy hysterics, absolute nonsense, and intolerable twaddle. In 1906, Britain's first 27 Labour MPs entered Parliament. They were asked what single book had most powerfully influenced them to pursue social justice through politics. 17 of them cited John Ruskin. It's easy to be led by the media about what views we should hold, whose opinion matters and who should be ignored. Ruskin's writing had a resounding impact on the politics of England because wise people listened. It's the sort of impact that the wisdom of God and His word can have on your life if you take the time to listen.
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0: Vanessa Kirsting, I Am Enough, and the latest from We Are Messengers playing next. 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Home. 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
1: In this bulletin, Labor facing opposition over its changes to property tax and health officials quelling concerns over hantavirus. With the details, I'm Jaden James. The opposition and Greens have signalled they will oppose changes to property taxes outlined in the budget. Nelson Scott has more.
2: The Albanese government has handed down its fifth budget, promising to address inequity in the housing market and lower costs of living pressures. A minimum 30% tax on capital gains will kick in from July next year and on family trusts the year after. The changes will also mean negative gearing will be limited to newly built homes. But in order for the legislation to pass, the government will need support from another party. Green Senator Nick McKim argues the changes don't go far enough.
3: Labor has squibbed the opportunity.
2: The government claims the revenue raised from these measures will give all wage and salary earners an ongoing $250 tax offset. ACTU President Michelle O'Neill says the policy is the backing of her members.
4: It delivers better fairness for working Australians.
2: The opposition will back the offset but will not support the property tax changes.
1: Nelson Scott reporting. The Property Council is warning the changes to taxation for the property sector will do little to address the real issue of supply. Chief Executive Mike Zorbas says we desperately need investment in new homes.
5: I mean, that is the only real medicine for our housing gap. You know, building more homes, more apartments, you know, even more social housing. This country has failed its housing exam, a big fat F for 30 years.
1: The budget also shows debt will hit more than $1 trillion. Unemployment will remain steady, but inflation is expected to hit 5% this year before coming down next financial year. New research suggests almost two-thirds of young drivers admit to reading text messages on their phones while at red lights. The latest National Driving Behaviour Report has found drivers in Victoria are most likely to check their phone behind the wheel, while New South Wales drivers are the most confident. World Health Organization officials say there is no sign of a larger hantavirus outbreak as the MV Hondius cruise ship left Tenerife. World Health Organization officials say there is no sign of a larger hantavirus outbreak as the MV Hondius cruise ship left Tenerife. There have been a total

0: claims the US leader is the only person who can save his 78-year-old father, who was convicted of national security offences. The daughter of Zion House Church founder Pastor Ezra Jin said the president pledged to raise his case ahead of a summit with President Xi Jinping. The pastor was among 30 people arrested in raids on his church last year. A large ancient statue discovered in Egypt could represent the pharaoh who Moses faced in the Book of Exodus. Archaeologists say there are strong indications it depicts Ramses II, who is believed to be the pharaoh who ruled Egypt at the time. The 2-metre statue is in poor condition. In the AFL, Collingwood ruck Darcy Cameron will again have to prove his fitness for an ankle injury. The Magpies train today ahead of Friday's clash against Sydney. Pat Lipinski has been ruled out with concussion. Basketball champion LeBron James says he hasn't decided if he'll return for an unprecedented 24th NBA season after he shot 24 points in his LA Lakers playoff loss. The 41-year-old says he'll talk it through with his family over the next few months before announcing any retirement. And Coco Gauff has come from a set down to secure her spot in the quarterfinals of the Italian Tennis Open. That's the latest Vision National News. I'm Jaden James.
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2: And now across Geelong, Werribee and the Surf Coast, it's the 96.3 4-day forecast.
3: Around Geelong, weather-wise, reaching a maximum of 18, overnight lows of 9 before a top of 20 Thursday and Friday max of 21. Saturday, much the same. A cloudy day, a top of 21 degrees.
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3: Hope you're having a great morning. It's passing 11 o'clock now. We're nearly halfway through the working week officially. Hope you had a great Wednesday thus far, and it continues with 100% Christian music. Sarah Reeves and Healing on 96.3.
4: They say time heals, but I don't think that's true. It's been 3 years and it still feels new.

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What if the grieving just means I'll be happy?

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0: will be playing tomorrow at Gabba, which is up in Brisbane, against Brisbane for the grand final replay in the AFL. Chris Scott's pretty excited.
1: You know, we are in that phase in the cycle where anything can happen.
0: Go the Cats, considering the fact we broadcast from the heart of Geelong. I'm sure many people will agree. And this is Lloyd Nix continuing Christian music a little more, 96.3. I've been going

0: 96.3 with 100% Christian music continues. Recently, the top towns in Australia have been put to a vote. And here is number three for you.
1: Byron Bay was the number three in top New South Wales town. No surprises there. Most Aussies love it for its bougie meets sort of celebrity Chris Hemsworth experience and a bit of nature and wildlife as well.
0: Byron Bay is one of the first towns that I've actually been able to know the name of and have been there myself, which goes to show just how elusive some of these town names are in this list. So number two and number one, make sure you're listening out for it. It's just after 12 o'clock. I'll drop number two for you. And 100% Christian music just after this on 96.3.
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0: I'm Joy Ravella. I know it's not possible for everyone to make it to church on Sunday mornings, so I'm bringing church to you. We've got worship music, a local Sunday message, morning reflections, and good old banter.
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5: With so much text messaging these days, there are many abbreviations that I needed to learn. LOL was an easy one, but I totally got stumped on PTL. At first, I thought it was some connection to school, like a parent-teacher lobby or something. However, that didn't seem to fit when I saw it written. PTL, youth group was great today, or got a new job, PTL. Surely that can't be related to the parent-teacher lobby. Through my amazing powers of deduction, I finally worked it out. Praise the Lord. The thing about PTL is that I only saw it written after something good. It's great that we give praise to God during the good times in our lives, but if we are to express our faith in every single part of our life, then we would say PTL even when times got tough. Tough day at work today, but going to PTL anyway. Tough to do, but we prove our faith if we are able to praise the Lord in the good times and the bad.
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0: 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And that, of course, is with Mac Powell inside the next 5 minutes.
1: For me, it's just really coming back to that. What do I want to say from the very beginning? And, you know, it's I love Jesus. And I love Jesus. There's a great scripture that says we love him because he first loved us.
0: 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Great song. I love Jesus in five. 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
4: The National Day of Prayer is on Saturday, May 23, 2026. 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In Joshua 3 verse 5, Joshua told the people, consecrate yourselves, for tomorrow the Lord will do amazing things among you. 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
6: I've always enjoyed people watching. Now, not in a weird stalker kind of way, but I'm always intrigued at how people act when they don't realise someone is watching them. I used to sit in shopping centres and watch the people pass me by. I'd wonder what they were thinking and what their lives were really like. You can never really know what's happening in someone's life just by looking at the surface. If I see a well-dressed person laughing with some friends, I automatically assume that everything is perfect in their life. And yet, if I were to scratch the surface, I might find a completely different story. Our natural instinct is to judge others by their outward appearance, and yet we can never assume we know what someone else is experiencing.
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1: 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And don't forget, we're only here on air serving the Christian message, this God-given purpose, because those, maybe yourself, have given in the past financially.
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1: In this bulletin, the Labor government reining in property tax deductions and Queensland train strikes to affect NRL's magic round. With the details, I'm Jaden James. The federal government is defending its budget as ambitious, arguing previous policy settings needed reform. Labor has reined in the capital gains tax discount and is limiting negative gearing deductions to newly built homes. The opposition is accusing the government of breaking an election promise. But speaking to Channel 9, Prime Minister Anthony Albanese claims unless changes were made, younger people couldn't get a foot on the property ladder.
2: We've changed our position because we've thrown absolutely everything at supply. We've had increased funding for public housing. We've had increased a build-to-rent scheme to encourage private investment. But what's clear is that we need to do more.
1: The government will use some of the money it raises from the investment taxes to go towards a modest tax offset. From the next financial year, all wage and salary earners will receive $250 as part of their annual tax return, which equates to $4.80 a week. NRL fans hoping to get to Magic Round games in Brisbane this weekend are going to be hampered by a train strike. News Corp says controllers will strike on Saturday and Sunday until 8 at night, disrupting 14 extra services put on for the sports spectacular. Queensland Rail is telling footy ticket holders they'll still be able to get to games with extra services scheduled after 8. Former New South Wales Police Commissioner Karen Webb will help lead a review of the Northern Territory's child protection system. She'll work with Northern Territory public servant Greg Shanahan on the review, sparked by the death of a 5-year-old girl in Alice Springs. New child protection legislation is also due to be introduced to the Territory's Parliament today. The effects of the Middle East war is pushing car buyers towards low-cost electric cars. More than 28,000 used hybrids were sold nationally between January and April. That's an 11% share of all used car sales between 2021 and 2025. Automotive Dealer Association CEO James Vortman says consumers are trying to reduce the cost of living.
3: Since that Middle East crisis, we've just seen people buying less and less petrol and diesel cars and more hybrid, plug-in hybrid and electric cars.
1: Battery electric cars accounted for 16.4% of new car sales in April. Overseas, there were dozens of anti-Christian incidents across Europe last month. That's according to the Observatory on Intolerance and Discrimination Against Christians in Europe. It recorded nearly 40 anti-Christian hate crimes in April. They included violent attacks during Easter services, church vandalism, desecrations, arsonly 40 anti-Christian hate crimes in April. They included violent attacks during Easter services, church vandalism, desecrations, arson cases,

0: Jacob Wiedering are both committing to staying at Carlton following Michael Voss's departure. The Blues' next coach will be Cripps' fifth coach since debuting in 2014.
1: Mate, I'm contracted in the next year, so like I said before, I'm really committed in terms of this season. Like, it's I'm not just going to wave the white flag and waste the year. Like, there's a lot for me to play out this year, so the privilege to play AFL, any game in AFL, is a massive honour.
0: As well as a new coach, the Blues are also looking for a new list boss, with Nick Austin leaving the club. That's the latest Vision National News. I'm Jaden James.
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3: And now across Geelong, Werribee and the Surf Coast, it's the 96.3 four-day forecast.
4: Around Geelong, weather-wise, reaching a maximum of 18, overnight lows of 9 before a top of 20 Thursday, and Friday max of 21. Saturday much the same, a cloudy day, a top of 21 degrees.
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0: super exciting news as we broadcast from the heart of Geelong. Tomorrow evening, Geelong Cats, a grand final replay against Brisbane Lions, and Grian Myers, as well as Mark Blitzarve, should be back in the team.
1: No, they're good, so we need to just double-check that, you know, everything's okay, but the signs are good. Do we put our team in tonight? Tomorrow, yeah, but they'll definitely be in our squad.
0: From the heart of Geelong, 100% Christian music continues. This is Brit Nicole, Nobody Loves Me Like You, 96.3.

0: 96.3 continues 100% Christian music. We have been going through the top five most iconic towns in Australia. And coming in at number two is...
1: Queensland takes out the number two spot.
2: Yes, so if this was Carlos's number, you know, list, it'd probably be Noosa at number probably. Two. But actually, a bit further north, Port Douglas.
0: Port Douglas comes in at number two for the most iconic towns in Australia. Coming in at number one, I'll reveal all after 1 o'clock, and 100% Christian music, well, that's not too far away. 2 minutes' time on 96.3.
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7: 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I know many a Christian who firmly believes that they don't have enough faith to go and ask God for the things they need, for the help they need, for the miracles they need. It turns out that these people have more than enough faith to believe that they don't have enough faith, but not enough faith to believe that their loving, powerful God could give them the breakthrough that they so desperately need. It sounds crazy, but that's exactly what's going on. Now, I'm one of these nutcases who takes Jesus at his word. In other words, if Jesus said it, it's not just true, it's actually true for me. So what did Jesus say about how much faith you and I need to overcome a whopping great obstacle that's in our road? The answer is that faith the size of a mustard seed, the tiniest of all seeds, is more than enough to move a mountain. That's what Jesus said. Question is, will you take him at his word?
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7: Hi, I'm Alex Cook, and today I want to talk to you about getting rich. In today's society, many of us feel a burden to either be rich or at least look rich. We feel pressured to buy that house we can't really afford or buy that car that makes us look successful. Jesus offers some great but tough advice. Watch out, be on your guard against all kinds of greed. Life does not consist in abundance of possessions. Many of us have bought into the lie that our possessions are what defines us. A wise pastor once said to me, "You need to decide today the lifestyle you want to have in the future. If you become successful financially, it will seduce you. It is very powerful. You'll find all sorts of ways to justify a better lifestyle." He's absolutely correct. Most of us don't think about the future in this way. We tend to think very short term. I believe this is a question that you need to take to God. What level of lifestyle is appropriate for me? For each of us, the answer will be different. There's nothing wrong with having wealth. It's the attitude both in attaining that wealth and what we do with it when we get it. The Bible says, "A faithful person will be richly blessed, but one eager to get rich will not go unpunished." So instead of running the rat race in order to get ahead, focus instead on the one who is our real source of provision, the Lord of all. He knows what you need. In fact, he says, if you put his kingdom first, then all things will be added to you. We need to learn contentment and learn to be constantly thankful to God. I'm Alex Cook for WealthWithPurpose.com.
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1: It was life-changing for me to have to be listening to that new, different music from what I was used to. 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
0: That resonates with you. We hope to continue to be on air on purpose. And don't forget, we're getting closer to our end of financial year fundraiser. 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
1: In this bulletin, the Albanese government being accused of ignoring Queensland in its budget and growing calls for the UK Prime Minister to resign. With more, I'm Jaden James. The opposition argues the Prime Minister's latest budget is no more than an attack on aspiration. Labor has broken key election promises by reining in the capital gains tax discount and limiting negative gearing deductions to new home builds. The federal government argues the reform is needed to boost housing supply for first-home buyers, but Liberal leader Angus Taylor says the government has lied to Australians.
2: Higher taxes on small businesses, on homes, on savings. This is going right to the heart of aspirational Australia. And I think it is a war on aspiration. It's an assault on aspiration in this country.
1: Family trusts will also face a 30% minimum tax rate from July 2028. Meanwhile, the federal government has failed to hold up their end of a funding agreement for a major Queensland highway. More than $800 million was allocated in the federal budget to complete Stage 2 upgrades to the Bruce Highway, equating to 50% of the required funding, despite previously agreeing to an 80-20 split with the state government. Queensland Transport Minister Brent Mickleberg says it's just one of the many examples of how Queensland is being overlooked.
3: The federal government needs to come to the party when it comes to funding these major infrastructure projects, whether that's road or rail. And what we saw in the federal budget last night is a failure to do so.
1: Brisbane's Lord Mayor is also claiming that the Prime Minister doesn't care about the River City. In a statement, Adrian Schrinner says Brisbane has been overlooked in the federal budget compared to Sydney and Melbourne. Research shows Australian children are suffering from social jet lag due to their dependence on screens. A University of Queensland study has found for every hour a two-year-old uses a handheld device, their sleep time is delayed by 30 minutes. Experts say the effects of shorter and poor sleep can have serious consequences on a child's development. Overseas, the UK Prime Minister maintains he will get on with governing as calls grow for his resignation. Nine reporter Hannah Sinclair has the details.
4: Four ministers have resigned and almost 90 MPs are calling for Sir Keir Starmer to quit, but the British Prime Minister telling his cabinet the Labor Party has a process to challenge the leadership that hasn't been triggered, so he's going to get on with governing. 110 MPs are backing Keir Starmer despite bad local election results for the party last week. Victorian-born MP Catherine West leading calls for a leadership contest, but potential contenders are keeping quiet. A replacement candidate would need 20% of the party support to force an election.
1: Hannah Sinclair reporting. Around 600,000 New Zealanders representing 10% of the population don't have a church in their local area. They include suburbs in all the nation's biggest cities, according to Ben Mai, manager of the Auckland Church Network. He writes in the New Zealand Christian Network that church planting is the solution. He says it remains one of the most effective ways to reach people not yet connected to faith. Mr. Mai says new churches engage new generations and new residents. Organisers of the March for Jesus in Belfast are anticipating their largest crowd yet, with hopes of drawing 15,000 participants on Saturday. They will march through the Northern

0: I'm Jaden James.
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2: And now across Geelong, Werribee and the Surf Coast, it's the 96.3 four-day forecast.
3: Around Geelong, weather-wise, reaching a maximum of 18, overnight lows of 9 before a top of 20 Thursday and Friday max of 21. Saturday much the same, a cloudy day and top of 21 degrees.
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0: Not too long now before the grand final replay. Geelong Cats taking on Brisbane in Brisbane tomorrow evening.
1: You know, we are in that phase in the cycle where anything can happen.
0: Chris Scott's excited. I certainly am. Many people listening, perhaps yourself, considering the fact we broadcast from the heart of Geelong. We continue 100% Christian music for today, though, with Bay Turner right now. Somebody's Praying on 96.3. Should've been.

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1: 96.3 with 100% Christian music. And of course, we've been going through throughout the course of today the top five towns in Australia, because recently that has been, there's a news article that's come out and some critics have been around town, around the country, doing exactly that, rating all of Australia's towns. And coming in at number one...
2: I absolutely love this because so many people are going to be asking, where? So it's Bishanoe on the east coast of Tassie, about 2 hours north of Hobart.
1: Bishanoe. I've never been there, never heard of it till now, and it comes in at number one. I don't know if that's really cool or anticlimactic, but 100% Christian music continues just after this.
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0: 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Ann Wilson's coming up in 10. Story coming up in 10 after the latest from We Are Messengers. 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
6: I was recently skimming over my Facebook friends' status updates when one caught my attention and reminded me that we're all in search for answers. This status update was by a young girl who I knew when she was at primary school, and she's recently entered the workforce. The reason her Facebook post stood out was because she was asking if anyone knew a good psychic. While I didn't think she was particularly looking in the right direction, I did understand her desire to know what was ahead. I often wish I could be given a heads up on what was coming my way. However, Jesus reminds us not to focus on tomorrow, but concentrate on today. Live in this moment before rushing on to the next. Our worry about the future actually shows that we lack a faith in God and that He will carry us through tomorrow. If we truly believe that our future is in God's hands, then we have no concerns about what is to come. I know that my faith falters when it comes to this, but I'm constantly reminded of God's faithfulness when He brings me through each and every day.
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Neither were we. 96.3, the heart of Geelong and the Surf Coast. 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

0: 96.3 continues to play 100% Christian music, all thanks to you. If you've given in the past financially, thank you so, so much, particularly as we get closer to the end of the financial year.
1: I mean, it's my constant companion. It's on day and night. In fact, I think when I'm asleep, I must subliminally get the messages that are on, you know, at 2 or 3 o'clock in the morning. It's just amazing. There's nothing like listening to someone read the scripture to you.
0: How good is that to hear such an authentic message there from Sue, actually, who's given in the past. 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
1: In this bulletin, the aftermath of the federal budget, it's screen time affecting their sleep and NRL players pushing for origin selection. With more, I'm Gareth Stafford. The federal government claims property taxes need to be reformed so young people can compete with investors. The capital gains tax has been reined in. All negative gearing will only apply to newly built homes. The opposition argues Labor has made the changes to pay for its spending measures. But Deputy Prime Minister Richard Marles says the reforms will help create a level playing field for first home buyers.
2: The next generation is able to access the Australian dream of owning a home, and that's why we've moved down the path that we have. And so this will mean that new home buyers coming into the housing market are not competing in for properties with property investors.
1: The budget also shows debt will hit more than $1 trillion. Farmers are describing the federal budget as a mixed bag for the agricultural sector. Farmers are exempt from changes to the capital gains tax discount and taxes on family trusts. The National Farmers Federation says the move eases the burden of handing farms over to the next generation. But President Hamish McIntyre says a lot has still been left on the table.
3: We are in a situation where we've been advocating strongly for the importance of nation-building industry and infrastructure like the inland rail that obviously has been put on hold now and is very frustrating.
1: Also in the budget, $2.5 billion has been set aside to fund recovery from future natural disasters. Excess screen time is robbing preschoolers of sleep, harming their development. More from Gabrielle Hodson.
4: A University of Queensland study has found more than half of all children aged 0 to 6 are spending more than the recommended maximum of an hour a day of screen time. Further study has found that for every hour a 2-year-old spends on a handheld device, their sleep is delayed by 30 minutes. And by age 5, almost 40% are using those devices in their bedrooms. Researchers have told News Corp early childhood is one of the most rapid periods of brain development, with much of that happening during sleep, and even small reductions in slumber can lead to poorer learning outcomes as well as emotional and behavioural difficulties. Gabrielle Hodson reporting.
1: The emergence of Reform UK as the dominant Conservative Party in Britain would see a revival of Christian traditions. After the weekend council elections, the party now controls 26 councils across the country. One of them in Kent County has already moved to bring back the Lord's Prayer before meetings and singing the national anthem when they end. Council Chairman Richard Palmer declared that Britain is a Christian patriotic country. The Israel Defence Force has jailed 2 more soldiers for desecrating statues in Christian villages in southern Lebanon. One was imprisoned for 3 weeks for defiling a statue of the Virgin Mary, while the other will serve 2 weeks behind bars. 2 other soldiers are locked up for 1 month after destroying a statue of Jesus on a cross, which sparked global outrage. To sport, and in the NRL, Queensland's Pat Carrigan is backing a recall for Daly Cherry Evans to the State of Origin Arena. The 37-year-old is a contender to replace injured halfback Tom Dearden for Origin 1. Carrigan says Cherry Evans is made for Origin.
5: I've been privileged enough to play under him before as a leader, and he epitomises what that state's about. And yeah, he's led us through some tough times and some great series that people probably didn't expect Queensland to win as well.
1: Game 1 is in 2 weeks' time. That's the latest Vision National News. I'm Gareth Stafford.
6: Hope lives within us. It strengthens, heals, and carries us. And you have the power to give hope through kindness. Every act of kindness matters, whether it's simply being present, even in silence. A warm smile, a pair of shoes, a meal, $1 or $1 million. It all matters. Present, even in silence. A warm smile, a pair of shoes, a meal, $1 or $1 million. It all matters.

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1: You can find these words from the Bible in 2 Corinthians 5 verse 21. 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
1: You're having a great afternoon. One more hour, I'll be behind the mic. You know, taking you through 100% Christian music, and what a, well, there's no better place to start than here locally from the heart of Geelong where we broadcast. This is Nathan Plumridge teaming up with Compliments of Gus. 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

0: listening to 96.3. Of course, Geelong Cats taking on Brisbane tomorrow evening, which is super exciting. It's a grand final rematch for you AFL fans out there. And Grian Myers and Mark Blitzarves are set to return for Geelong, potentially.
1: No, they're good. So we need to just double-check that, you know, everything's okay. But the signs are good. Do we put our team in tonight? Tomorrow, yeah, but they'll definitely be in our squad.
0: Of course, we broadcast from the heart of Geelong, 100% Christian music. This is Lloyd Nix, A Little More.
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0: Well, it's official. The number one rated town in Australia to go to is...
1: I absolutely love this because so many people are going to be asking, where? So it's Bishano on the east coast of Tassie, about 2 hours north of Hobart.
0: Yep, I revealed that on air only an hour ago. But yeah, there's a news article that went through rigorous amounts of trial and testing and public voting to determine that Bishano in Tassie was considered the number one town in the country. There you go. 100% Christian music this afternoon continues for your Wednesday in 2 minutes. 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
6: Hi, I'm Bernie Diamond from ChristianityWorks.com. Doesn't matter how much you love Jesus, some days you are still going to fail him. And you know that sense of guilt. You love him so much and you did this? It makes you want to go and hide in the corner. Guilt and condemnation will do that every time. And let me tell you, the devil loves that. The longer he can stop you from going to God, the more chance he has of enslaving you back into your sin. So here's some good news. The good news. The moment you believe in Jesus, sin no longer has any power over you. The law condemns, and that's the power of sin. But God forgives through what Jesus did for you, and that is the power of grace. Are you going to stumble some days? Yeah, sure you will. But the moment you do, race back into Jesus' arms for his forgiveness. For you are no longer under the condemnation that comes through the law. You are living your life in the grace of God. Good news, eh?
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8: Hans Bondeman, a traffic planner, has built a new traffic system called Shared Space. Residents of the northern Dutch town of Drucken have already been used as guinea pigs in an experiment which has seen nearly all the traffic lights stripped from their streets. The idea is to remove most of the signs and the traffic lights so that people are much more responsible for their own actions and aware of people around them. The main junction in Drucken handles about 22,000 cars a day. Where once there were traffic lights, there's a roundabout, an extended cycle path and pedestrian area. For those who think this will be a disaster, the results have been very positive, with a reduction in accidents and an improvement in driving standards. Mondeman is suggesting that when you make people responsible for each other in the shared space, they actually take responsibility for their actions and show concern for others. It's a biblical idea. We are our brother's keeper.
7: Carl Faze for DailyNudge.org.
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an awesome rest of the afternoon before the 3 o'clock news bulletin. Minutes to go. Have an awesome rest of the day. I'll be back to do it all again Thursday, 9 o'clock. 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Take care.

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1: In this bulletin, tourism exit fees to rise, unions welcome the federal budget, and an AFL assistant endorsed for bigger things. With more, I'm Gareth Stafford. The tourism industry is raising concerns the federal budget will hamper Australian travellers and international visitors. The Albanese government will increase the amount it charges people who depart Australia. The passenger movement charge will rise to $80, up from $70. Tourism and Transport Forum Chief Executive Margie Osmond says there's little evidence the increase will go back to the industry.
2: There needs to be that willingness to spend something. You know, you can't just keep looking at the tourism industry as a bit of a fluffy nice to have. It's not a fluffy nice to have. It supports regional communities throughout Australia.
1: The new exit fee will take effect from January 1 next year. Unions have welcomed an annual tax offset which will be given to all Australian workers from next financial year. The measure is worth $250, which equates to $4.80 per week and will be paid at tax time. The government will fund the offset by money raised from changes to capital gains and negative gearing. Australian Council of Trade Unions President Michelle O'Neill says it's an important reform.
3: This is a budget that delivers better fairness for working Australians. It's also something that makes a huge difference in terms of being able to rebalance our system so that we don't tax workers and the wages that they have more than we tax wealth.
1: Housing groups are worried the federal government's property tax changes could reduce investment. A veteran support group says it was blindsided by the government's decision to end funding support for them. Invictus Australia says the organisation is now facing an uncertain future unless the decision is reversed. Chief Executive Michael Hartung says they've had a good relationship with the government since they were established.
4: We're recognised globally as that leader, and a lot of other nations are looking to us for our experience and advice. So our relationship has always been really positive, and it's only the news yesterday evening that would make us think otherwise.
1: Invictus is a global organisation founded by Prince Harry and Sir Keith Mills in 2014. More than 20,000 people in London have attended a rally opposing anti-Semitism at the weekend. Around 30 Jewish groups supported the Standing Strong Extinguish Anti-Semitism event, which took place near the Downing Street residence of the Prime Minister. It was prompted by the recent stabbing of two Jewish men, an arson attack that destroyed four ambulances, and the petrol bombing of two synagogues. Reform UK and Conservative Party leaders spoke at the rally, but Labour Prime Minister Sir Keir Starmer was a no-show. Thousands of evangelical Christian teenagers and young adults from across Europe are expected to gather in central France this weekend for Echo 2026, a youth event organised by the French Assemblies of God. 6,500 young people have already registered for the three-day outreach. To sport, and in the AFL, Collingwood coach Craig McRae has emphatically endorsed one of his assistants to replace Michael Voss at Carlton. Hayden Skipworth is considered amongst the leading contenders for the Blues role, which was vacated by Voss yesterday. McRae says Skipworth is highly regarded at the Magpies and ready to take the next step in his career.
5: Just his strategy is really good. His people management is really good. The way he owns a room, he's really well organised. He's so curious. He's always bettering himself, constantly looking for a better way. He travels to better himself. All these things. He's got a lot of experience now.
1: Ken Hinckley isn't ruling out going for the job after finishing up at Port Adelaide last year. That's the latest Vision National News. I'm Gareth Stafford.
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9: Wednesday afternoon, and that outbound run looking pretty good if you're making your way through Laverton at the moment. Coming off the Westgate, no issues. Probably just as much inbound traffic on the Metro Ring Road at this stage. That outbound flow of traffic towards Geelong looks pretty good early. Certainly some road work about. Just watch out for the inbound traffic on the Metro Ring Road at this stage. That outbound flow of traffic towards Geelong looks pretty good early. Certainly some road work about. Just

0: 18 degrees. Tonight drops down to 9. Tomorrow heading for a top of 17, partly cloudy conditions. Friday warms up slightly to 18 degrees. And Saturday at this stage, top of 20 with a chance of a shower or two.
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2: Well, welcome to the show. Hello, you're tuned into the daily. We are prepped and ready to go. Great to have you on board. We've got new music and an album to tell you about from Leanna Crawford. Also, Joel Vaughan's dropping new music at the end of the week. We'll cover this off at the news desk. And hear from Tasha Layton reflecting on a bit of a three-day retreat that she took out in the middle of nowhere, literally taking her song Meet Me in the Valley to a practical place. There's a short film that's just been made about that experience too, so lots to cover off at the news desk. Your artist of the week is Brooke Ligetwood. We're 2 days out now from the release of her brand new album called Eat. It'll be here on Friday. We're going to hear from her a little bit later on in the show. In fact, last time she was with us on the Daily, she was saying that she never ever planned on releasing music as Brooke Ligetwood. She was happy in the Brooke Fraser lane. We'll unpack that a little bit later. But next, we're going to talk about mental health with Dr. Jody Richardson from the Well Hello Anxiety podcast. We often tell our kids, hey, get off the screens, go outside. Maybe the same should be true for us, and our mental health might be better for it. We'll explain this next at the Daily.
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0: You are tuned into The Daily every Wednesday. Mental health is on the agenda, and our next guest is our expert in this space. She's got a podcast called Well Hello Anxiety. The incredible host, Dr. Jodie Richardson, joins us. Welcome back to The Daily, Jodes.
1: Good to be back, Kat.
0: Hey, Jodie, for a long time, as parents, we've been telling our kids to get off their screens and get out and play outside in the street or whatever it looks like. But turns out, according to what you've talked about this week on The Potty, getting outside can be good for our mental health as adults.
1: Oh, my gosh. And we are spending so much time inside, Cam. It's a bit frightening when people stop and think about it. So, yeah, it's really good for us.
0: Yeah, I'm not sure I necessarily want to do that audit to realise how much time I'm on my laptop, how much time I'm on my phone, how much time I'm, you know, all that stuff. So how does it help us reset to get outside for a bit?
1: Oh, it is just like a balm for our brain and our busy minds. And it's quite phenomenal. If we can just average about 17 minutes a day outside, just 17 minutes, which is about 2 hours a week, it can reduce depressive symptoms by over 50%.
0: Wow, that is so significant. That's huge.
1: It's huge. It improves mood, anxiety, sleep, even our blood pressure. So our whole body and brain, we are not meant to be spending as much time inside as we are. And so just even for 5 minutes, a few times a day, if nothing else, it is such a reset, and it's really good, not only for our mental health, but our physical health as well.
0: So in the podcast this week, Jodes, you talk about something called a nature deficit disorder. That sounds concerning. What is this?
1: It does sound concerning. And it's exactly how it sounds, a deficit in being outside. And so it's actually being talked about as a significant problem and an influence on our mental health and well-being. And so doctors are actually, for some patients, prescribing time outdoors.
0: Mm.
1: You know, it affects us in so many ways. One of the things that we can do when we're outside is we can broaden our vision.
0: Mm.
1: And when we can broaden our vision and look further and have the space around us, it actually is a signal to our brain that we are safe and we are okay. It takes our mind off what we've been doing, the things that kind of might be driving anxiety and stress, just simply having a little bit more vitamin D, a bit of sunshine. Our brain knows what to do when we're outside, and it's to recalibrate. It's really important.
0: I find it really fascinating that the science and the research here has leveled itself all the way to your GPs, to your health professionals, that rather than just saying, oh, okay, you're feeling a bit flat, here, take a tablet, take a pill, take this drug, it can be, just get outside for a bit.
1: You know, one of the things that is good for us when we're outside is we can be a bit more playful.
0: Mm.
1: We can have a look around at what's in our environment. If we're by a river or a lake, you know, I challenge you to be by a river or a lake with pebbles on the shore and not pick one up and throw it.
0: I know, right? That's exactly what I would do.
1: Exactly. And for kids, if they're outside, you know, they might be getting muddy or making mud puddles or building something or creating a bit of a story. And so nature gives us this beautiful landscape to be able to do things that are playful, give our minds a rest from all of the work and all the adulting that we do, and give kids a real chance to explore and take a few healthy risks as well.
0: Oh, that's beautiful. I know exactly what I'm going to do as soon as the show is done. I'm just going to quickly nick outside for a little bit. But Jodie, thanks so much for joining us and for shedding some light on this really important idea. So we'll talk to you next week on The Daily. Dr. Jodie Richardson, thank you.
1: Thanks, Kat.

0: Still to come on the daily, Tasha Layton. The interpretation of this song quite literally, Meet Me in the Valley. She spent 3 days alone camping in Death Valley in California, which is a very harsh terrain, but she sat to sit and to learn and to listen. What did she learn from that experience? Well, she's documented it with a brand new 30-minute short film. We'll cover this off at the news desk for you. It's up on YouTube, actually, right now. But before we do that, we're going to log in to the Daily Randomizer. And today, on the 13th of May, I'm not sure why, but we celebrate a very important day. And we're going to cover this off and get the randomizer to link in a song with it next at the Daily.
1: To all my people in the struggle, you think God's forgotten about you. Here's some pain medicine. Let's

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3: Good afternoon. In stories making news. Treasurer Jim Chalmers is defending controversial tax changes included in the federal budget. Labor has broken key election promises by removing the tax discount on capital gains and limiting negative gearing to new builds only. Family trusts will also incur a 30% tax rate. World Health Organization officials say there is no sign of a larger hantavirus outbreak as cruise ship the MV Hondius has now left Tenerife. There have been a total of 9 confirmed cases with 2 others suspected, after some passengers fell ill after departing the vessel. New research suggests almost 2/3 of young drivers admit to reading text messages on their phones while at red lights. The latest National Driving Behaviour Report has found drivers in Victoria are most likely to check their phone behind the wheel. And in basketball, LeBron James says he has no idea if he will extend his NBA playing career after the Lakers were eliminated from the playoffs by the Oklahoma City Thunder. I'm Gareth Stafford, and those are the latest news and sport headlines.
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4: Wednesday afternoon, and that outbound run looking pretty good if you're making your way through Laverton at the moment. Coming off the Westgate, no issues. Probably just as much inbound traffic on the Metro Ring Road at this stage. That outbound flow of traffic towards Geelong looks pretty good early. Certainly some road work about. Just watch out for the intersection of Church Street, just on the other side of Hamlin Avenue. That one's ongoing road work. The Geelong Ring Road looking fairly good at this stage. The Prince's fine little bit of traffic, probably just as much northbound through Beach Parade if you're heading northbound through the North Shore. Corio looking clear though, with no issues towards Armstrong Creek. It's Jay, that's the latest Geelong traffic. More for you soon on 96.3.
5: Hey, tune into The Daily. Coming up next, I'll tell you about the short film that Tasha Layton has just dropped off the back of this song.
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5: Documented a 3-day solo retreat to Death Valley in California. We'll tell you a little bit more about this and what she learned as we cover it off at the news desk after this.
7: Like right now, I'm going to mix things up a little bit.
5: All right, we're about to log into the Daily Randomizer, and through this computer here in the studio, we're going to enter a search into it. Based on the information, it's going to select the next song for us to listen to. Now, according to daysoftheyear.com, something that we're celebrating today, and I'm all for it, is Top Gun Day. Oh, chills. Even the first couple of bars of this theme song, once it rolls over. Why does Top Gun need a day? Well, why not, I say. Celebrate Top Gun Maverick, even. That was a brilliant film, too. It's iconic. Looking back at especially films of the 80s, I mean, there's a big list of ones that you would hope you'd watch at least once or countless times over your lifetime. And Top Gun is most certainly nearing the top of the list. At least it is for me anyway. So let's see what we can do with Top Gun Day today as we type that into the Daily Randomizer. My gosh, this could be anything. Imagine if it said Danger Zone. Imagine Kenny Loggins right now. My gosh. Alrighty, let's see where this lands. Top Gun Day, the 13th of May. Oh, that'll do nicely. Jamie McDonald's Born to Fly.
8: I was born to fly.
5: That is near on perfect. A song from a debut album came out at the start of the year alongside Desperate, Left It in the River, Ain't No Way. This is Jamie McDonald at The Daily, Born to Fly for Top Gun Day.
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3: The National Day of Prayer is on Saturday, May 23, 2026. 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In Joshua 3 verse 5, Joshua told the people, "Consecrate yourselves, for tomorrow the Lord will do amazing things among you." 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
5: 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It not only breaks our relationship with God, but our relationship with others and with ourselves. Sin impacts our ability to clearly see and understand our own behavior. Have you ever noticed how easy it is to see the sins of others and yet be completely unaware of your own sin and failure? It's like a blindness that impairs our ability for accurate self-reflection. It is so easy to see where others fail, yet what about our own faults? Why are they so hard to see and accept? We seem to have a different standard for people around us than we do for ourselves. It's another reason for us to humbly come before God and ask for personal clarity, understanding, and forgiveness.
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7: All right, let's get over to the desk. Tasha Layton has opened up one of the most personal chapters of her life through a new short film. It's been inspired by her latest single, Meet Me in the Valley.
9: Meet me in the valley.
7: Documentary, and it's laying out her journey into solitude, reflection, and spiritual renewal. After spending 3 days alone in Death Valley National Park in California earlier on this year.
10: It's beautiful. I'm scared. There are rattlesnakes, there are scorpions, there are mountain lions. And mostly I'm afraid of like any kind of person that would come out here. I'm more afraid of people. But it is so stunning. Look at this.
7: Tasha goes on to say, for the last year or so, whenever I prayed, I kept hearing God say, get low. And to me, that meant humbly bringing my offering, answering his presence with humility, and being willing to lay anything down if he asked me to. She explained that the connection between that message and the song Meet Me in the Valley became increasingly clear, ultimately leading to her making this trip as a time of reflection on both her past and her future. The whole short film can be viewed online for free on YouTube.

Still to come on The Daily, we're going to give you a little sneak peek into a new song that Joel Vaughan's dropping later this week. This was his previous Aussie number one hit, Need to Know. It's a brand new song called Over It. On the way, we'll give you a sneak peek. Plus, we're going to have another look at your artist of the week, Brooke Ligertwood. As she prepares to drop a brand new album in 2 days, it's called Eat. It'll be out on Friday. Although to build up for the new project, we're revisiting some of her earlier work. We're on album number 3 today for a third look at her flags and a song called Something in the Water. Going to hear her talking about the interesting conundrum that she found herself in. She was always just planning to release music as Brooke Fraser. She never was going to do anything under the name Brooke Ligertwood. But then things changed. She talks about that next hour on The Daily.

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0: 96.3 News, sponsored by Heathdale Christian College, Werribee and Melton.
1: In this bulletin, wages data released, drivers admit to checking messages behind the wheel, and another sand product recalled due to contamination concerns. With more, I'm Gareth Stafford. One Nation argues changes in the federal budget will promote communist-style wealth distribution. One Nation leader Pauline Hanson claims Labor is punishing aspirational Australians.
2: I see this as nothing but communism taking over and redistributing wealth. We're not incentivising people to want to get ahead in this country, to go and work hard, save your money.
1: The government will use some of the money it raises from the changes to investment taxes to go towards a modest tax offset. From the next financial year, all wage and salary earners will receive $250 as part of their annual tax return. Wages have risen 3.3% over the year to March, a slight reduction on previous figures released in December. Public sector salaries continue to grow faster than those in the private sector, although the gap is narrowing. Homeowners are being warned their property might not be worth as much as it was even a few months ago. Domain data shows the monthly auction clearance rate has fallen to 53% in Sydney and 58% in Melbourne. Property prices are likely to be falling when clearance rates drop below 60%. Drivers are being encouraged to put down their phones while behind the wheel to give the road their full attention. The latest National Driving Behaviour Report has found almost a third of young drivers are still checking notifications within minutes of receiving them. Road Safety Week founder Peter Fraser says it's not just motorists who play a role in reducing the distractions.
3: As passengers, we can play a very active part in improving road safety outcomes by actually talking to the driver and saying, get off your phone if they're touching it or using it.
1: The report found drivers in Victoria were the most likely to check their phone behind the wheel. A popular children's play sand has been pulled from the shelves at the Reject Shop after testing detected traces of asbestos. Parents are urged to stop using the HTI brand scented sand and return it to any store for a full refund. The children of two Christians held in Chinese jails say President Trump has told them he will raise the imprisonment of their fathers during his visit to China this week. The son of Hong Kong Christian businessman Jimmy Lai claims the US leader is the only person who can save his 78-year-old father, who was convicted of national security offences. The daughter of Zion House Church founder Pastor Ezra Jin said the president pledged to raise his case ahead of a summit with President Xi Jinping. The pastor was among 30 people arrested in raids on his church last year. A large ancient statue discovered in Egypt would represent the pharaoh who Moses faced in the Book of Exodus. Archaeologists say there are strong indications it depicts Ramses II, who is believed to be the pharaoh who ruled Egypt at the time. The 2-metre statue is in poor condition. To sport and in the NRL, North Queensland has explained why one of its biggest names will miss Magic Round. Fresh from breaking the Cowboys' all-time games record, Jason Tomalolo has been rested for Saturday's game against the Roosters. Coach Todd Payton says his star prop just needs a breather.
4: He's been battling a few things over the past couple of weeks. He's been getting injections. You know, he's played 10 games straight. Given the amount of games he's played and the way he plays, we've made a smart decision based on what's ahead of us over the course of the rest of the season.
1: Meantime, the PNG Chiefs are believed to be looking at Australian rugby to boost its playing roster, targeting Trayvon Pritchard and his brother Caden. That's the latest Vision National News. I'm Gareth Stafford.
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7: Well, as we push deeper into the afternoon run for a Wednesday, most things Geelong bound, they're going okay. There is an issue at Leslie Road at Laverton North. It's closed there at Little Boundary Road due to an accident south of Boundary Road. Emergency services are there in the 40K zone you run through. That's Leslie Road, Laverton North. Stick to the Princes, and it's actually all pretty good for your run through. We'll keep an eye on that. It's building through that stretch, though. A little bit of heavier traffic through Latrobe Terrace. Ryrie Street Road to Port Arlington Road, particularly to Wilson's Road, a little heavier. Around now, we get that east-westbound traffic, in fact, both directions, Aberdeen Street or the Hamilton. That's both directions there, a little bit slower out of Geelong West. You run eventually towards Finesford. Actually looking all right. Jay, that's the latest traffic. More for you soon on 96.3.
6: And now across Geelong, Werribee and the Surf Coast, it's the 96.3 four-day forecast.
8: It's looking pretty mild.
6: And now across Geelong, Werribee and the Surf Coast, it's the 96.3 four-day forecast.
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1: In the middle of our hectic schedules, it's easy to feel like we're just surviving the day. 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

0: Still to come on The Daily, Joel Vaughan is dropping new music this week. Cover this off at the news desk, but he's not the only person dropping new music at the end of this week. So too is Brooke Ligertwood. She's been our artist of the week. As we make our way towards this new album called Eat that drops on Friday, we're revisiting some of her older material. We're still in the Brooke Fraser era at the moment. We looked at a track off her debut album on Monday, What to Do with Daylight. Then Albertine, we looked at a song off that project yesterday. And today we've got the album Flags to look at, which points us in the direction of a song called Something in the Water. We're going to play that for you in just a moment. But we're also going to hear from Brooke. The last time she was on the show, she was telling us about the fact that it was never the plan to release music as Brooke Ligertwood. She was always happy in the pop world releasing it under Brooke Fraser. But then something changed. And we're going to find out more about that next at The Daily.
1: I had a dream I was giving love. I had a hole in my side. A shallow grave of just enough.

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3: Good afternoon. In stories making news, former New South Wales Police Commissioner Karen Webb will lead a review of the Northern Territory's child protection system. She'll work with Northern Territory public servant Greg Shanahan on the review, sparked by the death of a five-year-old girl in Alice Springs. A proposal for Trump Tower in Surfers Paradise has reportedly been scrapped this month after a $1.5 billion deal was made. The 91-story tower was set to become the nation's tallest building. The UK Prime Minister maintains he plans to get on with governing as calls grow for his resignation. Four ministers have now quit as more than 80 MPs urge Sir Keir Starmer to do the same. And in sport, Collingwood coach Craig McRae has emphatically endorsed one of his assistants to replace Michael Voss at Carlton. Hayden Skipworth is considered amongst the leading contenders for the Blues role, which was vacated by Voss yesterday. I'm Gareth Stafford, and those are the latest news and sport headlines.
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4: The afternoon flow of traffic through Geelong, not been too bad. An accident through Laverton North at Leslie Road, not affecting your run through on the Princes, but is towards Leslie Road at Laverton North. Once you do clear Laverton, it's pretty good. It is back to the Westgate Freeway for the Princes outbound as well. Grovedale southbound, a little bit heavier as well. Torquay Road, particularly south towards the Pioneer Road stretch. That movement of traffic through Warren Ponds Shopping Centre a little heavier as well. And just in towards Latrobe Terrace, in the southbound direction, watch out for that really heavy traffic. Once you clear sort of Gordon Avenue, it improves quickly. It's Jay. That's the latest Geelong traffic. More for you soon on 96.3.
5: Next on The Daily, I'll give you a little sneak peek at a new song Joel Vaughan set to drop later this week.
6: But right now, I'm still waiting, trying to be patient.
5: This new song is called Over It. We'll cover this off at the news desk real soon. But as for right now, turning our attention one more time to your artist of the week, Brooke Ligertwood. All right, we are a couple of days out now from the release of her brand new album called Eat. It'll be here on Friday, and so we're revisiting some of the big songs from her back catalogue. We're still in the Brooke Fraser era today. We've moved forward to album number 3 called Flags, and this song called Something in the Water that we'll get to in just a moment. It was a huge international hit. But when we last had Brooke on the show, we were talking about the fact that she'd never had a desire to release music under her married name of Brooke Ligertwood.
7: You know, I have Brooke Fraser that is not done, that continues. And then I've also had the honour of, you know, serving for 17 years as part of my home church, Hillsong. And I get the honour of leading Hillsong worship, which continues. That hasn't changed. And I'm so happy being part of a team and being part of something bigger than myself. I love that. I think it's very important, and it's my joy. So I never, ever, ever, ever, ever, ever had a desire to ever release worship music or songs for the church under my own name. And then all these other things happened, which made it clear this is something God wanted to happen. So we flew by the seat of our pants, and it was just such an, honestly, a really amazing faith journey, and really, really delightful and dramaless and beautiful. I really enjoyed it. Yeah.
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5: I was the worst PE teacher ever. I taught kids at school how to do the high jump when I couldn't do it myself. I knew all the peripherals, but I couldn't actually do the real thing. Don't ask me how I got to be in that position. That's a long story. But one day I got caught out when a cheeky fellow PE teacher asked me to demonstrate it in front of my Year 9 boys PE class. And my little kangaroo hop through the bar across my belly was totally embarrassing. Sometimes Christians can be really good at focusing on the peripherals and not so good at focusing on the real thing, on how to be saved. And it's important to focus on how you're actually saved. Salvation is about believing in Jesus. The peripherals are good, but they're not how you get to heaven. Remember, if you want to do the high jump, then train. If you want to be saved, believe in Jesus.
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7: All right, Joel Vaughan's going to be dropping a new song later this week. That was his previous Australian number one called Need to Know. In a post online, Joel says, hey, here's a few things I'm over. Politics, the lack in kindness to one another, and the lack of empathy to our neighbours. And things I never want to get over, God's grace, his mercy, and his forgiveness. Over It is the new song from Joel Vaughan.

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still to come on The Daily. We're going to hit Rewind. Our flashback takes us back to the number one Christian song in the country from this week, 21 years ago. Yeah, do you remember that one? Plus, we've got a new album that's just been announced from Leanna Crawford. Give you all the details and when she plans to release it. There's a brand new song that's just dropped as well. Plus, we're going to talk about your mental health. Dr. Jodie Richardson from the Well Hello Anxiety podcast is going to be here. And if you ever found yourself just saying to the kids, hey, get off the screens, get outside. Well, as adults, that can be great advice to look after your mental health. We're going to tell you why next hour at The Daily.

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1: In this bulletin, a Perth man facing more charges, plans for a Trump Tower development on the Gold Coast scrapped, and a premiership-winning NRL coach announces his exit strategy. With more, I'm Gareth Stafford. Treasurer Jim Chalmers is defending controversial tax changes included in the federal budget. Labor has broken key election promises by removing the tax discount on capital gains and limiting negative gearing to new builds. Family trusts will also incur a 30% tax rate. Jim Chalmers has told the National Press Club the reforms are needed to fix a broken system.
2: In the decade to 1999, average house prices and full-time incomes grew at around the same rate. In the decades since then, that link has been broken. House prices have risen by more than 400% since 1999, more than twice as fast as average full-time earnings.
1: Opposition leader Angus Taylor has labelled the latest budget as an attack on aspiration. A 20-year-old man accused of plotting a mass casualty terror attack in Perth is now facing a further six charges. Jason Joseph Michaels faced the Magistrates Court via video link this morning. The six additional charges include possession of violent extremist material, objectionable material and bulletproof clothing. The case has been adjourned for 8 weeks. Plans for a controversial Trump Tower development on the Gold Coast have been scrapped. Chloe Affleck reports.
3: The 91-storey Trump Tower, said to be built in the heart of surfers paradise, was first announced in February with the billion-dollar deal to become the Trump Organization's flagship project in Australia. But those plans have now been scrapped just 3 months after a deal was signed between Gold Coast developer Altus Property Group and the Trump Organization at Mar-a-Lago Resort. The organization says Altus failed to fulfill its obligations. However, the developer has denied the claims, telling the Australian Financial Review the Trump brand was becoming increasingly toxic in Australia. It comes after a petition to stop the Trump Tower garnered more than 124,000 signatures.
1: Chloe Affleck reporting. There were dozens of anti-Christian incidents across Europe last month. That's according to the Observatory on Intolerance and Discrimination Against Christians in Europe. It recorded nearly 40 anti-Christian hate crimes in April. They included violent attacks during Easter services, church vandalism, desecrations, arson cases, and assaults on clergy and worshippers. France, Germany, and Italy had the most incidents. Christian high schools in the UK are being forced into allowing the use of gender-neutral pronouns and expressions in French exams. All 16-year-old British students can now use gender-neutral French terms in writing and speaking exams of the usually gender-sensitive language. That's despite them not being formally recognised or widely accepted in French-speaking societies. To sport, and in the NRL, Ivan Cleary has announced he's calling time on his illustrious coaching career at the Panthers. The four-time premiership winner will step aside for his assistant Peter Wallace at the end of the 2027 season.
4: I feel like it's definitely the right thing for me, my family, and also the club. Part of being a coach and a leader is you kind of gain an intuition over many years, and I feel really strongly that this is the right time. For me to step aside.
1: Cleary began his coaching career at age 31 in 2006 with the Warriors before taking charge of the Panthers between 2012 and 2015, and then again from 2019. And in golf, Rory McIlroy has abandoned his practice round ahead of the US PGA Championship due to a toe injury. That's the latest Vision National News. I'm Gareth Stafford.
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7: Well, Geelong bound traffic this afternoon has looked pretty good. No major accidents or problems for your outbound commute at this stage. Looking like a fairly good run out through Laverton North. Earlier issue has reopened. We didn't have any issues towards the Princes, just that outbound flow of traffic through Laverton. It's heavy back from the Westgate Freeway onto the Princes, and that's probably the worst of it. Heavy traffic Latrobe Terrace in towards Geelong. Once you do get past, say, Gordon Avenue and you hit the Ryrie Street area, it improves pretty quickly. Western Beach Road, Mercer Street, a lot of people using those to get through. Maybe they're heading towards the back of Port Arlington Road or Ryrie or East Geelong, and that traffic is moving well. The Ring Road is fine too. It's Jay, that's the latest. Geelong traffic on 96.3.
3: And now across Geelong, Werribee and the Surf Coast, it's the 96.3 four-day forecast.
6: It's looking pretty mild this afternoon with a top of 18 degrees. Tonight drops down to 9. Tomorrow heading for a top of 17, partly cloudy conditions. Friday warms up slightly to 18 degrees. And Saturday at this stage, a top of 20 with a chance of a shower or two.
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9: Have you ever noticed that when you spend enough time around certain friends, you eventually start talking, thinking, and acting like them? 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
1: to go. 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
3: Play the ding ding.
4: Oh, we're flying through the show. Welcome to The Daily. If you've just gotten around to tuning in, we've been at it for a couple hours, but glad to have you with us now. We've got new music from Leanna Crawford to tell you about at the news desk. Not only has she dropped a brand new tune, just so turns out, it's the title track of a new album that's dropping in a couple of months. We'll give you all the details really soon. We're going to hit rewind back to the year 2005 for our daily flashback, a song that topped the charts here in Australia this week. We'll pull it out of the vault. Plus, some of the TV shows that we were all obsessed with. Oh my gosh, you might have watched these countless times, start to finish. But next, we're going to talk about mental health. Dr. Jodie Richardson from the Well Hello Anxiety podcast is going to be with us on the show. And as a parent, I've caught myself countless times saying to the kids, hey, get off the screens, go outside. Well, turns out that as parents, as adults, maybe the same could be true for us and our mental health might just improve for the better because of it. Jodie's going to explain this for us next at The Daily.
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0: You are tuned into The Daily every Wednesday. Mental health is on the agenda, and our next guest is our expert in this space. She's got a podcast called Well Hello Anxiety. The incredible host, Dr. Jodie Richardson, joins us. Welcome back to The Daily, Jodes.
1: Good to be back, Kat.
0: Hey, Jodie, for a long time, as parents, we've been telling our kids to get off their screens and get out and play outside in the street or whatever it looks like. But turns out, according to what you've talked about this week on The Potty, getting outside can be good for our mental health as adults.
1: Oh, my gosh. And we are spending so much time inside, Cam. It's a bit frightening when people stop and think about it. So, yeah, it's really good for us.
0: Yeah, I'm not sure I necessarily want to do that audit to realise how much time I'm on my laptop, how much time I'm on my phone, how much time I'm, you know, all that stuff. So how does it help us reset to get outside for a bit?
1: Oh, it is just like a balm for our brain and our busy minds. And it's quite phenomenal. If we can just average about 17 minutes a day outside, just 17 minutes, which is about 2 hours a week, it can reduce depressive symptoms by over 50%.
0: Wow, that is so significant. That's huge.
1: It's huge. It improves mood, anxiety, sleep, even our blood pressure. So our whole body and brain, we are not meant to be spending as much time inside as we are. And so just even for 5 minutes, a few times a day, if nothing else, it is such a reset, and it's really good, not only for our mental health, but our physical health as well.
0: So in the podcast this week, Jodes, you talk about something called a nature deficit disorder. That sounds concerning. What is this?
1: It does sound concerning. And it's exactly how it sounds, a deficit in being outside. And so it's actually being talked about as a significant problem and an influence on our mental health and well-being. And so doctors are actually, for some patients, prescribing time outdoors.
0: Mm.
1: You know, it affects us in so many ways. One of the things that we can do when we're outside is we can broaden our vision.
0: Mm.
1: And when we can broaden our vision and look further and have the space around us, it actually is a signal to our brain that we are safe and we are okay. It takes our mind off what we've been doing, the things that kind of might be driving anxiety and stress, just simply having a little bit more vitamin D, a bit of sunshine. Our brain knows what to do when we're outside, and it's to recalibrate. It's really important.
0: I find it really fascinating that the science and the research here has leveled itself all the way to your GPs, to your health professionals, that rather than just saying, oh, okay, you're feeling a bit flat, here, take a tablet, take a pill, take this drug, it can be, just get outside for a bit.
1: You know, one of the things that is good for us when we're outside is we can be a bit more playful.
0: Mm.
1: We can have a look around at what's in our environment. If we're by a river or a lake, you know, I challenge you to be by a river or a lake with pebbles on the shore and not pick one up and throw it.
0: I know, right? That's exactly what I would do.
1: Exactly. And for kids, if they're outside, you know, they might be getting muddy or making mud puddles or building something or creating a bit of a story. And so nature gives us this beautiful landscape to be able to do things that are playful, give our minds a rest from all of the work and all the adulting that we do, and give kids a real chance to explore and take a few healthy risks as well.
0: Oh, that's beautiful. I know exactly what I'm going to do as soon as the show is done. I'm just going to quickly nick outside for a little bit. But Jodie, thanks so much for joining us and for shedding some light on this really important idea. So we'll talk to you next week on The Daily. Dr. Jodie Richardson, thank you.
1: Thanks, Kat.

0: still to come on The Daily. I'll tell you about the new song Leanna Crawford just released. In fact, more than just a new song, it's the title track of a new album that will be dropping in just a couple of months. But before we do that, we're hitting rewind. We're going to focus our attention on the year 2005. Lost became a massive hit on the telly.
1: Quirk is this island, and it's the only thing keeping the darkness it belongs.
0: So much to say about how that TV show wrapped up. Also, Grey's Anatomy debuted and Desperate Housewives was everywhere. There was a lot going on free-to-air TV. We didn't have all the streaming stuff back then. But the song that topped the charts this week, 21 years ago, is what we're going to dive into and revisit. Haven't heard much from this band for a long time, so we'll dust this one off and play it next at The Daily.

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1: 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I'm Joel Abell with Convoy of Hope.
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4: Good afternoon. In stories making news, the opposition has confirmed it will not support the federal government's changes to investor tax breaks. Labor will scrap the capital gains tax discount, which will now attract a minimum 30% tax rate from next financial year. Wages have risen 3.3% over the year to March, a slight reduction on previous figures released in December. Public sector salaries continue to grow faster than those in the private sector, although the gap is narrowing. The company behind online education giant Canvas is believed to have paid a multi-million dollar ransom to hackers after a major data breach. Over 120 Australian schools and universities were impacted by the attack, with experts warning student data remains at risk. And in sport, four-time premiership-winning Panthers coach Ivan Cleary has announced he's stepping down from the role at the end of next season. I'm Gareth Stafford, and those are the latest news and sport headlines.
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5: Well, Geelong bound traffic this afternoon has looked pretty good. No major accidents or problems for your outbound commute at this stage. Looking like a fairly good run out through Laverton North. Earlier issue has reopened. We didn't have any issues towards the Princes, just that outbound flow of traffic through Laverton. It's heavy back from the Westgate Freeway onto the Princes, and that's probably the worst of it. Heavy traffic Latrobe Terrace in towards Geelong. Once you do get past, say, Gordon Avenue and you hit the Ryrie Street area, it improves pretty quickly. Western Beach Road, Mercer Street, a lot of people using those to get through. Maybe they're heading towards the back of Port Arlington Road or Ryrie or East Geelong, and that traffic is moving well. The Ring Road is fine too. It's Jay, that's the latest Geelong traffic on 96.3.
0: Next on The Daily, I'll tell you about the new album Leanna Crawford just announced. It coincides with the release of the title track. We'll cover it off at the news desk after we do this.
6: Are you telling me you built a time machine?
0: All right, time to hit rewind. We're journeying back for our daily flashback to a song that topped the Christian chart here in Australia on the 13th of May, 21 years ago in 2005. Now, it came from a band called Superchick. Remember these guys? Maybe you've never even heard of them before. Well, it's been quite some time since they released some music, and you might be thinking, Super who? Well, 20 years ago, they put out an album called Beauty from Pain. Ended up being nominated for a Dove Award, which is the Christian music equivalent of the Grammys. And there was a number of songs off that that got some pretty notable attention, featuring on TV shows at the time, like Brothers and Sisters, also MTV's The Hills. Do you remember these shows? Kind of crazy. Definitely walking down memory lane today for today's flashback. But this was their fourth album that they released, and the song called Pure was the biggest Christian song in the country. Let's revisit it this time. I can't even think of the last time I heard this one. So a perfect daily flashback. Superchick and Pure.

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5: Hi, I'm Alex Cook, and I want to talk to you about putting God first in your life. As Christians, we know that God asks us to put Him first in everything. In fact, we usually quote Jesus when He says, "But seek first the kingdom of God and His righteousness, and all these things shall be added to you." We know that we should put God first and often pretend that we do it, but do we really? And especially when it comes to money. I once heard a pastor make a harsh but very fair observation. If God is not first with our money, then He's not first at all. It sounds very blunt, but it's also true. So if God is to be first with everything, what does that actually look like when it comes to money? The first thing we can do is submit our money to the Lordship of Christ. That is, we acknowledge that what we have in our wallets and our bank accounts is really His, and we are to honour Him with it. I also want to suggest to you that when you do your budget, that this is your first major act of stewardship. 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But usually that's because we have forgotten God's remarkable power, His generous character, and His supernatural ability to provide. In fact, He promises that when we put Him first, all these things will be added to us anyway. God is more than capable of meeting our needs. I'm Alex Cook for WealthWithPurpose.com.
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6: Hey, tune into The Daily. It's Cam here. We are moments away from wrapping things up. Can't believe we're already halfway through the week. But hey, a little bit of news first before we go.
7: I like to get the daily news.
6: Deanna Crawford has released a brand new song. It's titled Thank God. Now, coinciding with the drop is the news that it serves also as the title track of her forthcoming new album. Thank God.

I can't help but thank God for all the times that he said no, not yet, or wait a little longer. If it were up to me and my timing, my life would be pretty messed up. And even though I had to wait in the pain for longer than I wanted, I can look back now and see that the pain had a purpose. So if you've been in that season or you're in that season right now, know that God will not waste your pain. The new song's just landed, but thank God as a whole project. The new album from Leanna Crawford drops July 24.

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1: In this bulletin, Keir Starmer vows to fight on as UK Prime Minister. No time frame on when infected cruise passengers return to Perth, and Australia planning to enter the America's Cup for the first time in over two decades. With more, I'm Gareth Stafford. The federal government has been forced to defend its changes to property taxes during question time. Labor has used its political capital to rein in capital gains tax and restrict negative gearing to new builds. The opposition claims the policies will do little to make housing more affordable. But Anthony Albanese has told Parliament the changes will help boost supply and lower prices.
2: What I can confirm is, as a direct result, there in the budget papers, increase housing supply by at least 30,000. 30,000 as a direct result.
3: Order.
1: Also in the budget, defence spending is set to be boosted by $53 billion over 10 years. British Prime Minister Keir Starmer is clinging to power as more of his ministers and MPs resign. UK correspondent Gavin Gray says the Prime Minister is digging in.
4: Four ministers have resigned and almost 90 of the Prime Minister's own MPs are calling for him to step aside or set out a timetable for his departure. In the other corner, 110 Labour MPs have signed a statement in support of Sir Keir Starmer staying on and opposing a leadership contest. But the real figure that's important to him is 81. And that's because when 81 MPs or a fifth of the party's MPs write a formal letter to demand a leadership contest, their request cannot be denied.
1: Gavin Gray reporting. WA's Premier says he hasn't received an official arrival date for the passengers on a hantavirus-stricken cruise. They're set to arrive in Perth sometime this week, where they'll continue quarantining at a purpose-built facility. Roger Cook says their arrival details are yet to be confirmed.
5: We just know that those people are still in the Netherlands. My understanding is that the Commonwealth is struggling to medically evacuate them. They are not unwell. They are not displaying any symptoms.
1: Five Australians and a New Zealander are set to come home at some point after being removed from the ship earlier this week. Around 600,000 New Zealanders, representing 10% of the population, don't have a church in their local area. They include suburbs in all the nation's biggest cities, according to Ben Mai, the manager of the Auckland Church Network. He writes in the New Zealand Christian Network that church planting is the solution. He says it remains one of the most effective ways to reach people not yet connected to faith. Mr. Mai says new churches engage new generations and new residents. Organisers of the March for Jesus in Belfast are anticipating their largest crowd yet, with hopes of drawing 15,000 participants on Saturday. They'll march through the Northern Ireland capital to City Hall. The family-friendly and non-political event was revived 2 years ago. To sport, and Australia is set to have a challenger for the America's Cup for the first time in more than 25 years, with plans underway to enter next year's edition. The 2027 Cup will be 44 years since Australia's famous victory to break the New York Yacht Club's 132-year winning streak. Member of that team, John Longley, says the country has continued to produce sailing talent ever since.
6: Although we haven't sailed for 25 years, we have had sailors right through it. Many of the boats that have won have had Australians on board. So even though we haven't had the financial backing or have an Australian challenge, there's been Australians right at the top end of it.
1: The 38th America's Cup will be held in Naples, Italy from July 2027. That's the latest Vision National News. I'm Gareth Stafford.
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7: Well, the afternoon run moved pretty well. No major incidents or problems, particularly on our major roads. The Princes in the outbound direction fine. Westgate Freeway at Southbank, there's two lanes blocked if you're going through there, 40k zone. But hit the Princes, you've got a fairly good run all the way through. No late problems there. Heavy through Grovedale southbound. You're back around Marshalltown Road for that run towards Reserve. And Bowen Heads Road with the roadworks continues as well. A little bit of heavy traffic if you're making your way across West Vine Street. You can expect Latrobe Terrace southbound to be under speed as well. It's Jay. That's the latest Wednesday evening traffic. More for you soon on Geelong's 96.3.
8: And now across Geelong, Werribee and the Surf Coast, it's the 96.3 four-day forecast.
3: Good evening and welcome to your Wednesday night. Let's check in on the weather. We're sitting at around about 17, almost 16 degrees across Geelong. We've got some light winds tonight, an overnight low of 7. And tomorrow, Thursday, morning fog about, mostly sunny in the afternoon, rounding out the day at 21 degrees. Friday, mostly sunny, top of 23. And then Saturday, a shower or two, seeing a max of 23 degrees.
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3: Today's verse of the day is 1 Corinthians 16. And I'm going to read verses 13 and 14 together. Be on guard. Stand firm in the faith. Be courageous. Be strong. And do everything with love. John Calvin wrote that whatever you do without love is for nothing. For love is the very life and soul of all of our duties towards God and our neighbour. You can read about that in 1 Corinthians 16, 14.
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3: Hey, how you doing on this beautiful Wednesday night? I'm so glad you've decided to tune in to 96.3. It's DJ Payne here. This is the home stretch. Going to be with you here till 8 o'clock. And then at 8, we flick the switch and it becomes Open Bible. Tonight at Open Bible, we're going to be reading through Joshua chapter 11. We're starting Joshua chapter 11 tonight. And before that, around about 7:45, our game of the night, the home stretch game of the night, is by the book. We're going to get biblical with you at about 7:45. Before that, around about 7:15, going to be having a chat to Justin Michael, the book. We're going to get biblical with you at about 7:45. Before that, around about 7:15, going to be having a chat to Justin Michael,

0: but for a lot of us, we've got our calendar booked early on Sunday morning. And I want to ask you if it's okay to do. So we're going to get into that in a moment. But we've got the brand new one from We Are Messengers, Halfway Home. I love this single. Going to be playing it for you next here on the home stretch.
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Only for a moment. DJ Payne here with you. A little bit longer than a moment. I'll be with you here till 8 o'clock on the home stretch. And then from 8 till 8.20 as Open Bible, we're going to be getting into the book of Joshua chapter 11. But I've got a question for you, and you can let me know the answer to this. 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You can let me know the answer via email. My email address, and you email me anytime. 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And if you head over to the 96.3 website and you scroll down, you'll see a blue button where you can leave us an audio message. I'm going to ask you to leave me an audio message about this question. This Sunday, this is a family tradition that we have. This Sunday morning, very early before church, we're going to be doing, like a lot of people across Australia, watching the Eurovision Song Contest 2026. This year, it's all taking place in Vienna, Austria. It's celebrating its 70th year. But this year, there's boycotts, there's, fan protests, all those type of things. But Australia is in it. Delta Goodrum is Australia's pick for the 70th. This year marks 11 years since Australia has joined the competition back in 2015 as a wild card invitation. And now we're part of the competition. But here's my question. You're either, grew up in a family where Eurovision is the thing and you love it and you want to be part of it. But for a lot of people, it can be a little bit cringy and it can be pushing certain agendas, if you know what I mean. I don't know. What do you think? Are you going to be watching Eurovision? Do you love it? Is it part of the family tradition? Are you beginning up live early on Sunday morning? We'll be up at 5 a.m. to watch it. Are you going to be doing that? I'd love to hear from you. Let us know. You can do that, dj@963.com.au, or head over to the website and, leave that audio message. Let me know your Eurovision thoughts. Good, bad, indifferent. I don't mind. I just want to hear what you have to say. Tori Kelly right now, High Water. Don't go anywhere. You're on the home stretch.

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0: That's our man Toby Mac with the track Lord, It Feels Good. DJ Payne here with you on the home stretch. It is 96.3. And have we let you know that we are on air on purpose? I like to think part of our purpose is championing the amazing Christian music that we play. We play 100% Christian music. There's no mucking around. There's no argy-bargy. There's no slipping in any other tracks here. We are committed to giving you the best 100% Christian music because I think that's something that means a lot to families. In fact, we heard from Luke, and Luke had this to say in talking about 96.3.
1: I really love the music. I think it's great that we have a radio station that's dedicated to playing Christian music and good Christian music at that. So that's awesome. You know, when we're in the car and going places, I've actually had my kids request that we put 96.3 on because they like listening to all the music and all the programs, which is great when the kids are actually requesting it. And they go, oh, can we put 96.3 back on, please? And I'm like, all right, put it back on. And then they're happy. So I think it's fantastic that they're being brought up in an environment both at home and, you know, in the car where they're listening to good Christian music.
0: Love it, Luke. And I feel exactly the same. I think this is one of the reasons that sets us apart from everybody else out there. We're not just filling the airwaves with noise. We're not just filling in time. We are purposely putting great music out there to encourage you and your family. So if that sounds like something that rings true to you, please, it's our end of financial year appeal right through to June 30th. We are asking you to step up, step in, and help us stay on air on purpose. 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I'm letting you in a little bit early. 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Talking about the awesome music, here's one of my favorites, Whisper and the Wind with newcomer Bodie and the fantastic Gracie Binion here on the home stretch.

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2: 96.3 News Headlines. Good afternoon. In stories making news, the opposition has confirmed it will not support the federal government's changes to investor tax breaks. Labor will scrap the capital gains tax discount, which will now attract a minimum 30% tax rate from next financial year. Wages have risen 3.3% over the year to March, a slight reduction on previous figures released in December. Public sector salaries continue to grow faster than those in the private sector, although the gap is narrowing. The company behind online education giant Canvas is believed to have paid a multi-million dollar ransom to hackers after a major data breach. Over 120 Australian schools and universities were impacted by the attack, with experts warning student data remains at risk. And in sport, four-time premiership-winning Panthers coach Ivan Cleary has announced he's stepping down from the role at the end of next season. I'm Gareth Stafford, and those are the latest news and sport headlines.
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4: Well, the afternoon run moved pretty well. No major incidents or problems, particularly on our major roads. The Princes in the outbound direction fine. Westgate Freeway at Southbank, there's two lanes blocked if you're going through there, 40k zone. But hit the Princes, you've got a fairly good run all the way through. No late problems there. Heavy through Grovedale southbound. You're back around Marshalltown Road for that run towards Reserve. And Bowen Heads Road with the roadworks continues as well. A little bit of heavy traffic if you make your way across West Vine Street. You can expect Latrobe Terrace southbound to be under speed as well. It's Jay. That's the latest Wednesday evening traffic. More for you soon on Geelong's 96.3.
0: And now across Geelong, Werribee and the Surf Coast, it's the 96.3 four-day forecast.
5: Currently sitting at about 16 degrees across Geelong. We've got some light winds tonight, an overnight low of 7. Tomorrow, Thursday, morning fog about, and then a mostly sunny afternoon, rounding out the day at 21 degrees. Friday, mostly sunny, top of 23. And Saturday, a shower or two, seeing a max of about 23 degrees.
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5: CCM Time Machine. That's right. It's time for the CCM Time Machine here on the home stretch every night of the week, Monday to Friday. Around about now, we jump into our time machine and go back and listen to an absolute classic. Tonight, we're not going too far back. Back to 2010 to a little group called 10th Avenue North. Now, these are one of those groups. There's Christian music groups out there where I know you love the song. You can probably sing every word of the chorus, but if I said to you, what's the name of the band? You'd be like, I don't know. I can't tell if it's Jordan Feliz, Mercy Me, or I don't know, some other band. I've no. Like, a lot of people don't pay attention. And I think that's not a bad thing. It's just the way that Christian music works. But 10th Avenue North is one of those groups that really puts out incredible music. They've been going since around about 2003. And I'm talking about their fourth album they released. The first two they did independently, and then they signed to Reunion Records. And it's the second album they released on the major label. It's called The Light Meets the Dark. This was a breakthrough album for them. Mike Donahue, Monty Rivera, and the others in the band, they got together. They had based themselves in Florida. They were stepping up, in their production and everything, and in their songwriting. And in this one here, this song here that I want to play you, Strong Enough to Save, it was an absolute banger for them. It did really well on Christian radio. It did really well on the Billboard Hot Christian Songs, and it became one of the 2010 classic songs. I love the lyrics on it, and I think you're going to enjoy it too. If you remember it, you'll be singing along. This is you know, one of their classic songs where they've sort of like done vulnerable, you know, songwriting, really putting it out there. And I think the production by Jason Ingram and the crew do an incredible job. So here it is, your CCM Time Machine song of the night. We're talking 10th Avenue North, Strong Enough to Save. Turn it up.

0: That's the artist Jeremy Bilson with the track Time Is Borrowed. It's DJ here. You're listening to The Home Stretch. We're on till 8 o'clock, Monday to Friday. And you've probably heard the, you know, the little audio bits that we're playing at the moment across the station about Be The Cheer Volunteer. I was this came to mind when I was looking up. You know how much I love my Aussie history. I love my Australian, you know, I just really love reading everything about Australia. And I was reading about the mallee tree. I don't know if you know the mallee tree. It's a simple-looking tree, nothing too special, native to Australia in the outback. But underneath the ground, underneath the mallee tree, it's got a massive, one of the biggest root systems of anything, you know that the Australian bush has ever produced. I mean, God has designed this in such an incredible rhyme. This deep root system goes down deep and crosses across and connects other trees. And straight away, I got thinking, going, well, that sounds a little bit to me like what Australian Christian radio is all about, what 96.3 all is about. It's about community. It's about those deep roots. And that's what I think it's, you know, volunteering at a station like 96.3 is all about. Whether you're behind the microphone or you're in the office, you know, whether you're working on the computer or you're putting something in the envelopes, where you're making a cup of tea or you're just helping out in whatever way you can, we are after volunteers. We're after this deep roots of volunteer across the community to come through and make the tree even stronger. Let's go. Does that illustration work? Am I just reaching here? Was that me just thinking too much about it? Have I got volunteering on the mind there? I don't know. But bear with me. You can register your interest over at 96.3.com.au and get involved. We've actually got a very special day coming this Tuesday, May the 19th, from 8 a.m. till 10 a.m. in our Grovedale office. 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
5: When I heard about the death of Rosa Parks, aged 92, I considered her life and that seemingly small acts can make such a huge difference. In Montgomery, Alabama, on the 1st of December 1955, Rosa Parks sat down on the front rows of her bus for the journey home. When asked by a middle-aged white man to move, she refused. This was against the law in Southern America. Rosa was sitting in the white section of the bus. Rosa was arrested and taken away by the police, a small act of defiance against an unjust law. There was a local protest and boycott of the buses in Montgomery. They asked the new Baptist minister to chair and lead the protest team. His name, Martin Luther King. The rest is history. One seemingly small act had ramifications across the United States, which are still felt today. Every act of kindness, love, and justice, no matter how small, honors God and serves our community. And who knows what may come from them.
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That is Franny Ray Cash, former member of We The Kingdom, now doing it out on her own there. DJ Payne here with you on the home stretch. Did you know that this week is Families Week? Families Week. Now, I didn't realise this until I spoke to those who are organising everything with focus on the family. Families Week is an Australian government initiative. This is actually an initiative from the Aussie government. They go out there and they say that this week, from now right until Sunday, is Families Week. And Friday the 15th, in 2 days' time, is Families Day here in Australia. Now, let's be honest, some people in the government are going to be celebrating some pretty loose definitions of the word family. And we do know that families come in all shapes and sizes, all different types of families, all different blended, mixed, single parent, all different types of families there. And we love that because God loves all of that type of diversity. But we here at 96.3 understand that families is one of the most basic building blocks of God building his kingdom on earth. He uses families first. 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And I'm excited because right now you can get strength and building blocks for your family to grow deeper in the Lord with our good friends Focus on the Family Australia. 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We love Focus on the Family, and we know that you love them as well. It's a big part of what 96.3 means to you. And we're excited because, as you might have heard, Brett and Kate Ryan, dear friends of the show, Brett and Kate Ryan, they have been, the CEO and the face of Focus on the Family Australia for so many years now. But God is leading them into a different direction. I'm going to get Brett on the show, maybe Kate as well, in the next day or two, find out what's happening with them, talk a little bit about families. But I'm also going to get the new acting CEO, Josh Reed, of Focus on the Family Australia, going to get him in and ask him how things are going and what Families Week is all about. So keep on listening over the next couple of days. Josh Reed, the acting CEO, and our good dear friends, Brett and Kate Ryan, who were the former CEO of Focus on the Family. You're going to get them on the show as well. 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It's crazy if you don't. It's a beautiful, beautiful book and it's completely free. All you need to do is give him your information. This is the Supernova Project. The song is Paradise. Turn it up as the 7 o'clock news rolls around soon here on 96.3.

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1: In this bulletin, protesters set to have some charges dropped, new laws to protect Victorian homeowners, and a deal struck with hackers following a major data breach. With more, I'm Gareth Stafford. The opposition argues the Prime Minister's latest budget is no more than an attack on aspiration. Labor has decided to break key election promises and rein in the capital gains tax discount and limit negative gearing deductions to new home builds. The federal government argues the reform is needed to boost housing supply for first home buyers. But Liberal leader Angus Taylor says the government has lied to the public.
2: Higher taxes on small businesses, on homes, on savings. This is going right to the heart of aspirational Australia. And I think it is a war on aspiration. It's an assault on aspiration in this country.
1: $2.5 billion has been set aside in the budget to fund recovery from future natural disasters. The New South Wales Police Commissioner has confirmed some charges laid over a town hall protest against Israel's president will be dropped. The Court of Appeal last month struck down a law rushed in after the Bondi shooting, which gave police additional powers to restrict protests in the wake of a terror incident. Victorian government has announced the First Resort Home Warranty Scheme will come into effect on July the 1st to protect homeowners and buyers. The Building and Plumbing Commission is also being strengthened with new powers, and the domestic building insurance system is being reformed after a bill passed last night to ensure dodgy builders face consequences. Victoria's Housing Minister Nick Stakos announcing the regulations earlier today.
3: Victorians lose more than $650 million a year to defective builds. That can have a crushing financial impact on ordinary mums and dads. Well, we are addressing that issue. The Building and Plumbing Commission is an integrated regulator, a one-stop shop providing insurance, providing dispute resolution, regulating this industry.
1: Directors can personally be liable for wrongdoing and higher civil penalties enforced. The company behind online education giant Canvas is believed to have paid a multi-million dollar ransom to hackers after a major data breach. Over 120 Australian schools and universities were impacted by the attack, with experts warning student data remains at risk. The emergence of Reform UK as the dominant Conservative Party in Britain could see a revival of Christian traditions. After the weekend council elections, the party now controls 26 councils across the country. One of them in Kent County has already moved to bring back the Lord's Prayer before meetings and singing the national anthem when they end. Council Chairman Richard Palmer declared that Britain is a Christian patriotic country. The Israeli Defence Force has jailed two more soldiers for desecrating statues in Christian villages in southern Lebanon. One was imprisoned for 3 weeks for defiling a statue of the Virgin Mary, while the other will serve 2 weeks behind bars. Two other soldiers are locked up for 1 month after destroying a statue of Jesus on a cross, which sparked global outrage. To sport, and in the AFL, Collingwood has ruled out Darcy Cameron for Friday's match against Sydney. The ruckman is battling an ankle injury, meaning Oscar Steen will have to shoulder the load by himself. Magpies coach Craig McRae concedes it will be a tough task to stop Swans ruck Brody Grundy.
4: We'll find a way, whether it's, you know, Oscar does a little bit more centre bounce and then we just have other players come in and play their part within different parts of it. It's one part of the game, but we'll try a few things.
1: Pies also losing Pat Lipinski to concussion and Darcy Moore to injury, while Scott Pendlebury will be rested ahead of his record-breaking match next week. That's the latest Vision National News. I'm Gareth Stafford.
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6: Well, the afternoon run moved pretty well. No major incidents or problems, particularly on our major roads. The Princes in the outbound direction, fine. Westgate Freeway at South Bank, there's two lanes blocked if you're going through there, 40k zone. But hit the Princes, you've got a fairly good run all the way through. No late problems there. Heavy through Grovedale southbound. You're back around Marshalltown Road for that run towards Reserve. And Bowen Heads Road with the roadworks continues as well. A little bit of heavy traffic if you're making your way across West Fine Street. You can expect Latrobe Terrace southbound to be under speed as well. It's Jay. That's the latest Wednesday evening traffic. More for you soon on Geelong's 96.3.
7: And now across Geelong, Werribee and the Surf Coast, it's the 96.3 four-day forecast.
8: Good evening. Let's check out the weather where you are across Geelong. We're seeing it at somewhere between 15 and 14 degrees, depending where you are. We've got some light winds, about an overnight low of about 7 tonight. Tomorrow, Thursday, morning fog, mostly sunny in the afternoon, rounding out the day at 21. Friday, mostly sunny, top of 23. And Saturday, a shower or two, seeing a max of 23 degrees.
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8: Our verse of the day comes from 1 Corinthians 16. 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Stand firm in the faith. Be courageous. Be strong. And do everything with love. Charles Spurgeon once preached, let all your deeds be done in love, so that your life becomes a sweet fragrance of Christ to all who behold your walk. 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
8: How's it? It's your Wednesday night, the 13th of May. For those of you keeping score, it is show 135 of the home stretch. With yours truly, your favourite little black duck here, paddling away. I look nice and serene on the outside there. You know, I look very smooth, cool, calm and collected. Well, at least I think I do. But underneath the water, I'm paddling furiously here to stay afloat in a good way. Coming up in about 10, I have no idea what that tangent was all about, but let's just run with it. In about 10, 15 minutes from now, we're going to be getting our good mate Justin Michael on the Zoom line with us. I am absolutely pumped because he has got a brand new song getting out right now across the platforms. We're going to talk to him all about and have a listen to Justin Michael's brand new song in about 10 minutes time, so don't go anywhere. Also, 7:45, around about there, we're going to be playing our game of the night. Our Wednesday night game here on the home stretch is by the book. We're going to get some Bible trivia on, and it gradually gets harder question by question. We'll do that a little later. And then at 8 o'clock, Open Bible. We're going to get into Joshua chapter 11. I do have a question for you. I posed it before. I want to get your opinion about Eurovision. I know. There's a lot of people out there who have for you. I posed it before. I want to get your opinion about Eurovision. I know. There's a lot of people out there who have got strong opinions.

0: best.
1: I love that one, Jeremy Camp. Getting back to his rock roots with our good friends, the band Skillet, joining him on that one. In fact, Jeremy Camp's just released a new song. Dare I say this? Can I say this out loud? I think it's one of the best songs he's ever released. But look, you didn't hear that from me. Hopefully we'll get it played on the radio soon. I think he's going back to the rock roots. That's all I'm saying. Listen, DJ here with you, and I want to ask you a question. I need your opinion on this one. Please get in touch with me. You can get in touch with me via email or from the website. You can even leave me an audio message if you click the little blue box on the website there. I'm talking about Eurovision, all right? Eurovision. It is the 70th year of Eurovision. It's happening in Vienna, Austria, okay? Not to be confused with Australia, Austria. I know there's been lots of confusion over there. This is the 11th year since Australia has joined the competition. We joined it in 2015, and this year we have our very own Delta Goodrum is the Australian singer in this competition. Now, the competition always has some controversy around it. This year, it's a little bit hot this year in its 70th year because there's a bunch of countries that are boycotting. If we look at the boycotts there, Iceland, Ireland, Netherlands, Slovenia, Spain are all boycotting for one reason, and that is Israel's activity involved in the competition. Israel's involved, and these people, rightly or wrongly, I'm not trying to get into the politics here, have abstained from joining into the competition. But it's going to continue on SBS. You know, we like to watch it on SBS. If you want to watch it live like we do in our family, it's on from 5 a.m. Sunday morning. So we get up early, watch the final, the grand final, and then head into church and let everybody know what weird country won this year. But I want to know, is your family into it? Why or why not? I know there's some controversies around Eurovision. Is it something that you love? Is it something that you grew up with or something you've been brought into? Let me know, dj@963.com.au, or you can even head over to the website 963.com.au and click on the blue box at the bottom of the website and leave me an audio message. Would love to hear from you and your hot thoughts about Eurovision 2026. Let me know. Coming up, we have Justin Michael and his brand new song. We're going to be playing it for you here. I wish he was representing us in Eurovision. That would be a lot of fun. But first, let's get to Ellie Holcomb, Stronger. You're on the home stretch.

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4: It's your old mate DJ Payne here with you on the home stretch. It's a Wednesday night and you know what that means. Around about now, every Wednesday, we get on the Zoom line, Mr. Justin Michael of the Sunday Slowdown. How are you, brother?
5: Okay, I just do this segment so that I can hear you and your enthusiasm, so that I can get out of my funk, you know, and get into the next day. So that's it, man. I'm great now, so thanks for catching up. It was good
4: You're
5: talking.
4: Welcome. You're welcome, Nate Travis. Your little dose of vitamin DJP. There we go. Listen, we've got to start it off. We ask this every week. How's the foot?
5: I have had a naked foot at home. I don't want to stress anybody else.
4: No.
5: I don't want to give anyone any images. I don't want to
4: This is a family program. This is a family program.
5: Exactly. My foot has been naked at home, so which means I've been weight bearing. I've been taking steps on it. There is a tendon there. The tendon is slowly starting to, they sort of lock in place over 8 weeks, and then you have to be kind to them. You would remember from your recovery.
4: Yeah.
5: So yeah, I was getting told off by the family yesterday for walking around the house with without my boot on, but uh-huh. I said I was told to, and then they said, "Oh, that's all right then." So pretty good.
4: Excellent. Your prayers are with you. The prayers are with you. Now, I'm very, very excited because I got a little email from our music manager at the start of the week and it said, new music added to the station. And I went and scanned through the list of names and lo and behold, Justin Michael has got a brand new single out. Tell us all about it, mate.
5: Well, first of all, this is how in my bedroom I've been. I didn't realize it had actually gone out.
4: You've got a single accidentally coming out. I love it.
5: Yeah.
4: It's called Here Comes the Day.
5: Yeah, beautiful. Look, I could talk about this song for a long time but it's a long and boring story in the sense that this song in some ways has existed for nearly 10 years.
4: Wow.
5: The first iteration of this song was written in my journal nearly 10 years ago in a period of massive transition that was kind of came out of the blue. I know you've never done this before, but you know how sometimes life just goes, we're changing now?
4: Yeah.
5: It was one of those seasons, and it was a season of I was really, really angry. I was angry at what was happening. I was angry at why it was happening. It was unjust. There was all of that feeling going on. My job was changing. I couldn't work where I was currently working. There was a whole lot of things. We were pregnant with the twins. Like there was a lot going on. And the band had just broken up in 2014. So that's kind of the picture in which I start to write down some words. And as a lyricist, I start to write down words that are words of protest, words of pain, words that if I was maybe David, I would have let them be published and let other people read them. But no, I'm not like that. That was the first iteration. Years and years later, I came back to this lyric and I really liked the one part of the chorus that just said, "Here comes the day." Strangely enough, as we were developing the song with Gav, my musical partner and genius producer, he basically sent me a loop, a rhythm loop. So I'm Muso's loop. No, just it's a groove. Sent me a groove and a few notes in it. It was something that just took me rhythmically to another place with the lyric. And so I went, this is the wrong lyric for that groove. Well, actually what it was the wrong lyric for the mood. It was the wrong lyric. God had taken me on a new journey. There'd been new things happening. And so probably a year or so ago, we went back to this song and we'd been working on a song called Cannot See Tomorrow, which is, we've played that on 96.3 as well. Yeah. Cannot See Tomorrow is out of James 4 and it says, you can't plan for tomorrow. You can't figure it out. Trust it to God. Trust him with your yesterdays, your todays and your tomorrows. And it was like suddenly I heard my own song and went, oh. And so this song became a bit of a promise of tomorrow is okay. It's in his hands. So it's almost like the two songs are like sister songs.
4: I love it. It's almost like part two.
5: So Cannot See Tomorrow followed by Here Comes the Day.
4: Why don't we fill in on the song? Let's have a listen to it. Justin Michael, let me see if I'm getting this right. Teaming up with Gavin Chan, your producer, and Greg Ambrosine
5: Greg Ambrosine, phenomenal trumpet player living in Berlin.
4: Okay, let's have a listen to it right now. Brand new, Here Comes the Day. We'll be back with Justin Michael on the home stretch.

0: go. One of the first times being played on radio. Here Comes the Day from our special guest, Justin Michael, on that track, Gavin Chan, Greg Ambrosine. Justin, tell us about Gavin and Greg who feature on that song.
1: Look, man, as a creative, you would know this, that it's the gardening principle of one fruit tree is good, but two fruit trees is better. The two fruit trees growing side by side get better fruit, right? So when I'm with Gav, as I used to do with Jared in Convalescent Gas, when I'm with Gav, songs get better, ideas get better, music gets better. And he's one of those guys that is okay with the slow burn. He just adds things and adds things. And every now and again in my inbox, this is how laid back our relationship is. Every now and again in my inbox, he'll go, I've got a new idea. Bang, there it is. Just rewritten a song. With this particular one, he went, I've always wanted it to have a verse, a rap verse. He'd been asking me to write one for ages. I didn't have one. He just wrote one, put it in the song and sent it to me.
0: Love it. I love it. So he's a bit of a rapper as well.
1: He's an everything. He's a phenomenal soul funk kind of thinker. That's how he thinks. So R&B soul funk, that's his... that's his mealtime. And so, but also the ideas in there of, you know, there's this whole idea in the development of that lyric where he's talking about the fear of everything taking over. And the last line is, but I know that the righteous will live by faith, bring on the new day. That whole, the hopefulness, it's a beautiful encapsulation of the idea. And then, so I was really thankful. And then he added more guitar solos for all those wanting to listen to it. You can listen to this song and listen to the depth of the musicianship. It's phenomenal. There's an amazing guitar solo under that last chorus as well. But I said, man, it's still not finished. I've got this friend, Greg. I played with him at the Melbourne Prayer Breakfast 20 years ago. He came and did a set with me at the Melbourne Prayer Breakfast 20 years ago. He's a phenomenal trumpet player. I've been trying to get back in touch with him, haven't been successful. He's lived in Berlin for the last 15 years. He and his wife moved over there 15 years ago. She's German. He's an Aussie. Finally get in touch by sending him the song and saying, hey, if you want to, I've been trying to get you, but if you want to, do you want to put some trumpet over this? I got a maybe a smiley face from him. And then like four weeks later, there was just four WAV files in my inbox. He just decided to play.
0: Well done. Well done. I love it. Well, listen, it's come together. It is fantastic. I'm hoping that this one is going to tear up the charts across Australia. We love this. Mate, we'll tune in and hopefully get some more great stories behind the music to you on Sunday with the Sunday Slowdown in the afternoon. Justin, always a pleasure. And congratulations on a brand new track.
1: Thanks for telling me it's out. That's great.
0: Justin Michael, make sure you catch him Sunday afternoon. This is The Home Stretch.
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6: Good afternoon. In stories making news, the opposition has confirmed it will not support the federal government's changes to investor tax breaks. Labor will scrap the capital gains tax discount, which will now attract a minimum 30% tax rate from next financial year. Wages have risen 3.3% over the year to March, a slight reduction on previous figures released in December. Public sector salaries continue to grow faster than those in the private sector, although the gap is narrowing. The company behind online education giant Canvas is believed to have paid a multi-million dollar ransom to hackers after a major data breach. Over 120 Australian schools and universities were impacted by the attack, with experts warning student data remains at risk. And in sport, four-time premiership-winning Panthers coach Ivan Cleary has announced he's stepping down from the role at the end of next season. I'm Gareth Stafford, and those are the latest news and sport headlines.
5: 96.3 Traffic. Well, the afternoon run moved pretty well. No major incidents or problems, particularly on our major roads. The Prince is in the outbound direction fine. Westgate Freeway at South Bank, there's two lanes blocked if you're going through there, 40k zone. But hit the Prince's, you've got a fairly good run all the way through. No late problems there. Heavy through Grovedale southbound. You're back around Marshalltown Road for that run towards Reserve. And Bowen Heads Road with the roadworks continues as well. A little bit of heavy traffic if you're making your way across West Fyne Street. You can expect Latrobe Terrace southbound to be under speed as well. It's Jay. That's the latest Wednesday evening traffic. More for you soon on Geelong's 96.3.
2: And now across Geelong, Werribee and the Surf Coast, it's the 96.3 four-day forecast.
7: Alrighty, across Geelong right now, we're just hovering around 13 degrees. We've got some light winds around tonight and an overnight low of 7. Tomorrow, for your Thursday, some morning fog about and then a mostly sunny afternoon, rounding out the day at around about 21. Friday, mostly sunny, top of 23. And then Saturday, a shower or two, seeing a max of 23 degrees across Geelong.
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7: Hey there, how you doing? Hope you're doing well. Hey, have you got your calendar in front of you? You got your diary there? Maybe you do it on your phone. Maybe you've actually got a physical calendar. You know, it's hanging on the wall. Or if you like, I think 99% of housewives in Australia, have you got one of those real estate magnets on the fridge that, you know, you've probably got 24, 25, and you've probably got a 22, 26 one on the fridge as well. Maybe it's time to pull those old ones off. I'm just saying, I know they're holding up the kids' pictures, but maybe it's time to get rid of the old calendars. But I'm asking you to have a look at your calendar and seeing what you've got on next Tuesday, May the 19th. So this coming Tuesday from 8 a.m. to 10 a.m., if you are interested in becoming a volunteer at 96.3 and being an active part of this incredible community, I know that some people say, listen, I don't have the finances to give right now in this appeal. I know it's the end of the financial year appeal and I wish I could give more. Well, here's my suggestion for you. Have you ever considered volunteering? I don't know what you can do. I don't know what skills God has given you, but why don't you come along and suss us out at the Grovedale studio in Geelong. It's happening from 8 a.m. on Tuesday, May the 19th. You can come grab some morning tea, grab a coffee, big hugs and love from everybody. You can even check out Priscilla doing the breakfast show on Tuesday, May the 19th. All you need to do is register your interest over on 96.3.com.au. Look for Be the Cheer Volunteer. 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In just a little moment, we're going to be playing our new game that we play on Wednesdays. It's called By the Book. We're going into the Bible trivia, so don't go anywhere. Maybe just maybe dust up on a little bit of that Bible trivia in the meantime. This is Sansone with Wave Goodbye. Jet Trouble on the way as well here on the home stretch.

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7: There's a new description of today's parenting style called Tamagotchi parenting. This is from author and Melbourne child psychologist Dr. Michael Carr Gregg. He says the name Tamagotchi parenting comes from the Japanese virtual pet toy, regularly fed and watered but without moral guidance. Carr Gregg says the crisis of parenting has been made worse by the 500,000 kids who moved between divorced parents in different households every fortnight. We see the results of Tamagotchi parenting everywhere. The rise of parenting programs on television, the aggressive behaviour in schools and uncontrolled behaviour on our streets. There is general agreement that children of our community need clear boundaries for behaviour. Sounds simple, but every parent knows how hard this is. Where do you get the values you need? God's word is the place to begin. Here are the values that have been around for centuries and will give you a great start to positive parenting.
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You are listening to The Home Stretch for just a little while longer on your favourite station, 96.3. That was Jamie McDonald. Ain't no way. Now, listen, right now we've got our game of the night. The Wednesday game of the night is our new game, By the Book. I have five levels of Bible trivia. Level one is for the popcorn Christian. You know the movie version of the stories, but you've never actually opened the book. That is that level of question. Very easy. Level two is for the Sunday schooler. You've got a foundation down and you remember the classic lessons on the felt board there in the Sunday school. That's for you. Level three gets interesting. It's the Bible Belt reader. You spend enough time in the Word to know your way around the maps in the back of the book and you've got a bit of a flow happening in your reading. Level four is the seminary dropout. You've dug deep into history. You've got a few books on your shelves and you're not afraid of a difficult contextual question every now and then. And then level five is the super saint. Ah, the super saint. You don't just read the text. You actually breathe scripture. You know all the intricate details. And you can even talk about the minor prophets in length. That is the five different levels that we're talking about. They're the questions that we've got tonight. So let's kick it off with level one, the popcorn Christian level. The question is, who was sold into slavery by his brothers and eventually became a powerful leader in Egypt? Was it A, Joseph, B, Benjamin, C, Reuben, or D, Dan, who was sold into slavery and became powerful in Egypt, according to Genesis 37. Of course, it was Joseph. Joseph right there. You should know that. There's been plenty of movies about Joseph and his Technicolor dream coat. Level two, the Sunday schooler. In the story of the prodigal son, what did the young man ask his father before he left his home? He asked his father for something before he left his home. What did the young prodigal ask his father for? Was it a map? Was it his inheritance? Was it a sword? Or was it permission to travel? What did the young prodigal son ask for? Of course, according to Luke chapter 15, it is his inheritance. The prodigal son took it out and spent it all. All right, now, It's getting a little bit warmer in here. Level three, the Bible Belt reader. The Bible Belt reader. Okay, you should know this if you've been listening to Open Bible. After the Israelites crossed the Jordan River with Joshua into the Promised Land, what was the first city they captured after they crossed the Jordan River? Was it A, Ai? Was it B, Gibeon? Was it C, Hebron, or was it D, Jericho? Which was a city that Joshua and the Israelites captured after getting across the Jordan River? Well, according to Joshua chapter 6 that we read not long ago, of course, it is the city of Jericho. They marched around and the walls came tumbling down. You know the story. Question four, the seminary dropout level here. In the book of Acts, who was the Roman centurion in Caesarea who became a believer after a vision and then a visit from Peter? I'll ask you that again. In the book of Acts, who was the Roman centurion in Caesarea who became a believer after a vision and a visit from Peter? Was it A, Julius, B, Festus, C, Felix, or D, Cornelius? Who was the Roman centurion in Caesarea, to become a Christian? According to Acts chapter 10, it was Cornelius. Cornelius is the correct answer. Well done if you've gotten that. Now, here we go. Level number five, the super saint level here. In the Old Testament, in the book of Exodus, there is the Urim and the Thummim. The Urim and the Thummim. They were sacred objects and they were used to discern God's will, but they were carried and worn by whom? Was it A, the judges, B, the prophets, C, the high priest, or D, the king of Jerusalem? A, the judges, B, the prophets, C, the high priest, or D,
the kings of Jerusalem, who wore and used the Urim and Thummim? According to Exodus 28, it was, of course, the high priest who used these divine objects. How did you go on those five levels? Did you tap out at a certain level, or did you get all five right? Let me know. I'd love to hear from you and hear how you went. We've got more games on the way, a different game every night of the week now on the home stretch. Wednesday night is by the book. That's what we've just played, and we have those five levels. If you've got a suggestion or even an idea for a question or two, I'm totally open for you writing a round of questions for By the Book. Get in touch. Let me know. 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
2: 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It's Open Bible for the next 15, 20 minutes or so. Open Bible, what's it all about? It's reading the Scripture together with me, DJ Payne, here on 96.3. I know life is busy, and I hope and pray you've got a great Bible reading habit and practice in place. But sometimes life gets messy, life gets hard, and your day might have gone out of control. So here we are, a time together we've set aside to read the Scripture together. We're making our way through the book of Joshua. And previously, in the book of Joshua, in chapters 1 to 9, Joshua leads Israel into the promised land. He destroys Jericho and Ai. He renews the covenant with God and his people. And then he is tricked into a treaty with the Gibeonites. In chapter 10, we see that Joshua then has to defend these Gibeonites and their city. He prays for the Lord to stop the sun in the battle. It happens. It gives him time to execute all five of the Amorite kings. And then he goes on to systematically destroy the southern Canaanite strongholds. Absolutely massive. And that brings us to chapter 11. After this song, we're going to come back and start in Joshua chapter 11, verse 1. So get your Bibles ready, and we'll be reading it in just a moment here on 96.3.
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It's Open Bible with me, DJ Payne, here on 96.3. And I hope you've got your Bibles opened to Joshua chapter 11. We're going to read the first 11 verses together. Nice and short. It's very simple. A lot of things to keep track of here. So bear with us as we get through Joshua chapter 11, the first 11 verses. Let's read it together. When King Jabin of Hazor heard what had happened, he sent messages to the following kings: King Jobab of Madon, the king of Shimron, the king of Ashaph, all the kings of the northern hill country, the kings in the Jordan Valley south of Galilee, the kings of the Galilean foothills, the kings of Naphoth Dor on the west, the kings of Canaan, both east and west, the kings of the Amorites, the Hittites, the Perizzites, the Jebusites in the hill country, and the Hivites in the towns on the slopes of Mount Hermon on the land of Mizpah. All these kings came out to fight. Their combined armies formed a vast horde, and with all their horses and chariots, they covered the landscape like the sand on the seashore. The kings joined forces and established their camp around the water near Merom to fight against Israel. But then the Lord Yahweh God said to Joshua, "Do not be afraid of them. By this time tomorrow, I will hand all of them over to Israel as dead men. And then you must cripple their horses and burn their chariots." So Joshua and all his fighting men traveled to the water near Merom and attacked suddenly. And the Lord gave them victory over their enemies. The Israelites chased them as far as Greater Sidon and Mizrephoth Maim, and eastward into the valley of Mizpah, until not one enemy warrior was left alive. And then Joshua crippled the horses and burned all the chariots as the Lord had instructed. Joshua then turned back and captured Hazor and killed its king. Hazor had at one time been the capital of all of these kingdoms. The Israelites completely destroyed every living thing in the city, leaving no survivors. Not a single person was spared. And then Joshua burned the city. This Hebrew term, we've mentioned it before, is harem. Joshua is doing harem, and that is a way of destroying something that is completely consecrated to the Lord. Harem, and that is a way of destroying something that is completely consecrated to the Lord.

It's DJ Payne here on Open Bible. And we've just read through the first 11 verses of Joshua chapter 11. Joshua chapter 11. If we thought the former battle that we read about in chapter 10 was huge, well, this is massive. This is like the end of the movie type of battle, you know, like this is like a Lord of the Rings type of thing. The context here is we've shifting from the southern campaign that he had just fought with the Israelites to the campaign of the north. Jabin, the king of Hazor, is the most powerful city-state in the region in this part of the promised land of Canaan. He assembles a massive northern coalition. It couldn't be more clear. This is the last major organized military resistance to happen to in Canaan with Joshua. And the numbers are absolutely staggering, as numerous as the sand on the seashore. And we think, man, how's Joshua going to get out of this? Yet the victory is instantaneous. The theme here is the same as it's been from verse 1. Be strong and courageous. Be confident in me. I will do the work, says God. God commands Joshua to hamstring their horses and burn their chariots. That's a radical act of

military disarmament. It prevents Israel from ever relying on that technology and military hardware. The lesson here is total dependence. God forces Israel to rely entirely on Him and not this captured, advanced technology of the enemies. I like the way that Matthew Henry says it in his commentary on Joshua. He says, what we can trust in, we should be willing to part with when God demands it. Military pride must be laid in the dust before the glory of the Lord. Oh. John MacArthur said it really well as well in his MacArthur Bible commentary. He said, Joshua's obedience in destroying the chariots was an act of complete submission. He was choosing to remain military inferior while remaining spiritually superior through total obedience to God. So here's my encouragement for you. Really simple this night. I think the application is clear. Joshua faced opposition in the north that was vast. Countless horses, terrifying chariots. That was advanced technology to these primitive nomadic Israelites. The army was in its thousands on thousands, numerous as the sand. And if Joshua looked at the stats on paper, man, he would have retreated. He would have said, there's no way. But God, because He's God, said, don't be afraid of them. And Joshua obeyed. I think sometimes when we look at the size of our problems, we often decide it's safer to retreat. It's safer to fold. We're not going to go all the way. But here's what impressed me tonight. We are not fighting a war of numbers and a war of problems. We are walking in a covenant power with the same God that Joshua worshipped. The same God that led Joshua is the same God that has saved you. He manages the armies of heaven. He fights for you today. So don't be rattled by the perceived size of your enemies. Don't be rattled by what you are fighting. Be confident in this same God. He is bigger and He has already promised you to be victorious in this outcome. So trust God today. That's my lesson from the mighty, mighty man of Joshua. And he's mighty not because of what he did other than obey. He just obeyed. That's what God's calling for us today. We'll be getting back into Joshua 11 tomorrow night. So whatever you're doing for the rest of the night, I pray it's a good one. Have a wonderful day tomorrow. And we'll see you back here Thursday night on 96.3. Bye-bye.

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2: 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What do you think? Hi, I'm Bernie Diamond and welcome to the program today as we kick off a new series of messages called Discover Your Destiny. 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The worst possible outcome to my life, and I think yours too, is to get to the end of it one day and look back and think to ourselves, you know what, I think I missed out. I don't think I lived the life I was meant to live. I don't think I fulfilled my destiny. If only I could go back and live it all again and do it properly this time round. Don't you agree? Wouldn't it be just the most tragic outcome to our lives here on this earth? It seems to me that we can be alive and kicking and yet not really alive. We can be alive, but for all intents and purposes, dead. So I guess when I talk about discovering your destiny, what I'm really talking about is being the you were always meant to be, living the life you were always meant to live. Is that something you want? Hey, I do. And so today we're going to take a look at a man who, in a very real sense, managed to get a second chance in life. Now, whatever you may think of this story, his name is Lazarus. Whatever you may think, the question is, what does it have to say to you and me about our lives here and now and the possibility of a second chance? It's a powerful story, the story of Lazarus. It's about a real man who died and whom Jesus, we're told, brought back to life again. There are two parts to the story. We'll look at the first half today and the second part on the program tomorrow. So let's have a bit of a read, John's Gospel, chapter 11. This is where you find the story. There's a man named Lazarus, and he was sick. He was from Bethany, the village of Mary and her sister Martha. Now this Mary, whose brother Lazarus now lay sick, was the same one who had previously poured perfume on Jesus and wiped his feet with her hair. So the sister sent word to Jesus, "Lord, the one whom you love, Lazarus, is sick." When he heard this, Jesus said, "The sickness won't end in death, no. It's for God's glory, so that God's Son might be glorified through it." Jesus loved Martha and her sister and Lazarus. Yet when he heard that Lazarus was sick, he stayed where he was for two more days. Then he said to the disciples, "Well, okay, let's get up and go to Judea." "But Jesus," they said, "a short while ago the Jews there tried to stone you, and you're going back?" And Jesus answered, "Aren't there 12 hours of daylight in a day? A man who walks by day won't stumble, for he sees the world's light. It's when he walks by night that he stumbles, for he has no light." After he said this, he went on to tell them, "Our friend Lazarus has fallen asleep, but I'm going there to wake him up again." Now his disciples replied, "Lord, if he sleeps, well, he'll get better." Jesus had been speaking of his death, but the disciples thought he meant that Lazarus was just asleep. So he told them plainly, "Lazarus is dead, and for your sake I'm glad I wasn't there, so that you may believe. But let us go to him now." An interesting story. Lazarus is a good friend of Jesus, and the man is sick and dying. In fact, we're told that Jesus loved Lazarus and his sisters. So Jesus could apparently have prevented it. He could have gone there and healed Lazarus. I mean, that's why they sent for him. Everyone has seen Jesus do this healing stuff, but he held back and stayed where he was because he had a different plan. Now, the last couple of weeks, we've dealt with an issue that, well, so many of us don't really want to deal with head on, the issue of sin. I mean, in our world, sin is something of a four-letter word. The stuff in our lives we know is wrong that robs us of life itself. When I look back on my life as a wealthy, apparently successful businessman, and on the outside people envied me, I seemed to have it all together, but on the inside, I was dying, I was dead and empty and hollow, just like a shell, truly. I describe myself as a dead man walking. And so many people are living their lives just like that. Are the things that you're doing wrong robbing you of living the life you're meant to be living? Are you a bit like this Lazarus, alive, sort of, but not really? Sure, maybe physically alive, but spiritually, through the things that you're doing wrong with your life, not really living life at all. You know something? It doesn't matter how much we try to deny it or try to put a respectable face to it or sell it as a feature of our freedom to do whatever we want. Sin does that to all of us. It makes us dead on the inside. At this point, you might be saying, oh, come off it, Bernie. What an old-fashioned point of view. If you're in that camp, I want to encourage you to do something. Take a look, take a good, hard look at the way that you're living your life and ask yourself, am I being the me I was meant to be? Am I really living the life I was meant to be living? Do I have a sense that I'm actually fulfilling my destiny? To me, it's a tragedy if people can't answer those questions with a clear assurance that, yes, they are being the person they were made to be. Yes, they are living the life that was made for them. Yes, they do have a deep sense that they're fulfilling their destiny. You know the deal from me. I am not here to convince you of anything, to shove anything down your throat that you don't want to believe. That is not what I do. But what I do want to do is to get you to ask the hard questions of yourself about your life, because your life, it's so incredibly precious. Your life is a one-off. Your life is a life worth living to the full. If I can just niggle away at you a little bit and get you to take a fresh look at your life from a different perspective, then that makes me a happy man. Because it's when we take a look at things from a bit of a different perspective that all of a sudden we can see the possibilities, the very real rich possibilities that we can end up living our lives to the full. Isn't that what you want for your life? Well, I can tell you this, it's exactly what God wants for your life, a new life. Here's how things unfolded in the story. When Martha heard that Jesus was coming, she went out to meet him and Mary stayed at home. Lord, Martha said, if you'd been there, if you'd only been here earlier, Lazarus wouldn't have died. And Jesus said to her, your brother will rise again. Now Martha answered, I know he'll rise again in this resurrection on the last day. Jesus said to her, I am the resurrection and the life. Whoever believes in me will live even though he dies, and whoever lives and believes in me will never die. Do you believe this? And she said, yes, Lord, I believe that you are the Christ and the Son of God who has come into this world. Now, after she said that, she went back and called her sister Mary, that the teacher, Jesus, is here, she said. He's asking for you. When Mary heard this, she quickly got up and went out to meet him. Now, Jesus had not yet entered their village, but was still in the place out there where Martha and he had met. When the Jews who'd been with Mary in the house, comforting her, noticed how quickly she got up and went out, they followed her, thinking that she must have been going to the tomb to mourn for Lazarus. When Mary reached Jesus and saw him, she fell at his feet and said, Lord, if only you had been here, my brother wouldn't have died. And when Jesus saw her weeping and the Jews who'd come along also weeping, he was deeply moved in his spirit and troubled. Where have you laid him? Come and see, Lord. And Jesus wept. Then the Jews said, see, Jesus loves Lazarus. But some of them said, couldn't he who opened the eyes of the blind have come and kept this man from dying? See, nobody was expecting Jesus to come along and raise Lazarus from the dead. And when we look at our own lives and we see how dead we are on the inside sometimes, we look at God and say, God, why didn't you show up earlier? You could have prevented this. We can't imagine how God could possibly breathe new life into the situation. We can believe he could have done something back then. We can believe that one day we'll rise again and have eternal life. But the one thing we don't seem to be capable of doing is to believe that Jesus could come and breathe a new life into us today. Let me ask you something. What do you believe? Lives are being touched and transformed each week through these messages right around the globe, because God's word is alive and active. Amen. But that's only made possible through the generous support of friends just like you. In fact, each dollar that you give will grow to reach nearly 3,000 people with a gospel message. Incredible. That means that your gift of just $35 today will likely touch over 100,000 people with the good news of Jesus.
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6: It wasn't really the issue, wasn't the issue. I was trying to read into, assign wrong motives to his actions. And so often, that's how marriages start to unravel. And when I knew I had a potential to become the wife that I had watched in my family, I come from a long line of divorce in my family, I knew I needed help.
7: Well, Rhonda Stoppie is with us today on Focus on the Family with Jim Daly, talking about how you can change the way you view your marriage and see some really positive results.
8: You know, John, at Focus on the Family, we want everybody's marriage to be as healthy and intact and thriving as possible. And it's why we have so many resources for folks, whether it's a video clip or a full broadcast like this one or podcast or whatever we're doing, we want to help you in that area.
7: Yeah, and the show today is about ways that wives can make their marriage more joyful, whether or not their husband or their circumstances change. We want to be clear, though, we're not trying to say women are causing all the problems in marriage. And both spouses usually make mistakes. We're all fallen people. But we want to reinforce that wives are a gift to their husbands, and we want to empower wives to see their marriage from a new perspective and to experience as much love and connection to their husband as possible. Rhonda Stoppie is our guest. She's been a pastor's wife for over 30 years, and she's an author, marriage mentor, and speaker. And today we're going to be talking about one of her books called If My Husband Would Change, I'd Be Happy, and Other Myths Wives Believe.
8: Yes, of course. Rhonda, it's great to have you back.
6: So fun to be back with
8: you guys.
6: Boy,
8: you're tapping the nerve center on this one. This is like going to the dentist for a root canal.
6: Yeah.
8: But I'm sure it'll be insightful. Let's start with your love story with your husband, Steve.
6: You know, I am just crazy about him. We've been married 43 years.
8: Okay, good.
6: Yes. And I actually, on one of your shows, Embracing your Unique Love Story, Steve and I go into our love story, and you guys can watch all that episode later to get all the details. The highlight of it was he couldn't remember more. He remembered more about his 1969 Mach 1 Mustang than he did about our date life, but it did take place in the Mach 1.
8: Wow, sounds like the expectations are already
7: Steve is in the gallery. Thumbs up, yeah.
8: Way to go, Steve.
6: And then we sold it when we got married to be grown-ups, and so we used...
8: Whose idea was it to sell the
6: car? His dad.
8: I just need to... his dad, not yours, though.
6: No.
8: Okay, good.
6: I love that car.
8: You were already a wise wife at that point.
6: I learned to drive in that car. But I think he sold it for $3,000. It's worth over $100,000. We used the money for our honeymoon. So I like to say he took me on a $100,000 honeymoon.
7: There you go.
8: That's nice. That's
7: good way to look at it.
8: And I'm sure your first kiss was in the car. I don't know.
6: No, it was not.
8: Okay, all
6: no,
8: right.
6: It was not. It was not. Actually, and I'll say this. The first kiss, he'll say I kissed him first, but he did that thing where he gets right up there and didn't lean in, just waited.
8: You didn't have an option.
6: And then I finally leaned in. So he will say I kissed him first, but it was a setup.
8: No, technically, I think Steve's in the right there, but I don't know. People can write and call and text us if
6: yes,
8: you disagree.
6: But he's super fun. He is like the love of my life. We laugh all the time, but it wasn't always laughs. It wasn't always, you know, when we got married. So when we first get married, I walked down the aisle with that big white hat veil thing in the 70s. I got married in the 80s. and when we went on our honeymoon, we took a month and we went to all the places like that I've never been. The national parks that I had never been.
8: Wow.
6: And we went to Yellowstone was one of these places. Mm-hmm. We'd been traveling, car rides, fast food. I got super constipated. Sorry, just being real. And uncomfortable. So he gets these little pills and he gives me one night. He says, take it, you'll be fine in the morning. Well, I wasn't fine in the morning, but we'll try again tomorrow. We go to Yellowstone. And Yellowstone has Old Faithful. So he's, you know, young, and we're going to hike up this hill, this mountain, to look down on Old Faithful when it erupts from that vantage point. It's going to be so good. And at that point, you know, when you're dating and they want to go hiking, you're like, yeah, I'll go hiking. I really didn't like hiking, but I liked him. So so I don't know, honeymoon, like I'm hiking. Like, yeah, let's hike. But as we're hiking, my morning coffee and that pill that I took the night before and the exercise started working. And I was like, hang on. And finally, I'm like, dude, I got to get down that mountain to that bathroom where there's going to be our own Old Faithful geyser right here. And he's looking at his little blushing bride going, okay, for better or worse. So I think that's when he realized he didn't marry a princess. He married a woman with needs. But for me, when we got married, we flipped houses. We would, because it was so expensive, you know, California. And so we would live in them, flip them, and we had moved into this one little house. And I worked full time, and he worked full time, and he was a carpenter. And so he would, on Black Fridays, they didn't have to work, him and his brother, or on rainy days. And I would come home, and he and his brother would be playing Atari video games, you know, Pong, and was that Space Invaders? And they would have made peanut butter toast for their snack throughout the day, and there would be crumbs on the counter. And I would just clean them up. And the next time, there would be peanut butter toast, and I would clean them up. And finally, one day, I walked into the kitchen, and there were peanut butter toast crumbs, and I just started sobbing. And he comes in, and he's like, what is going on with the peanut butter toast crumbs? And I said, you don't care what I do all day. I felt like those peanut butter toast crumbs screamed to me, clean it up, lady, do it again. And he said, I was just making them on the counter instead of dirtying a plate so you didn't have to have a dish to wash. So it wasn't really the issue, wasn't the issue. I was trying to read into, assign wrong motives to his actions. And so often that's how marriages start to unravel. And that's what we start focusing on is those things. And when I knew I had a potential to become the wife that I had watched in my family, I come from a long line of divorce in my family, I knew I needed help. And I knew that if I didn't get some help from older women, because hashtag old ladies know stuff, that's the name of my podcast, and I will swear by that. Titus Two Women, they saved my marriage. Mm-hmm. I made friends with older women who enjoyed their husbands, and they were just amazing mentors.
8: Mm. Yeah, it's good. Rhonda, there seems to be this eternal battle where the perception is, and it's not always the shoe on that foot. Sometimes the roles can be reversed. And we've heard from people that say, hey, wait a minute, I'm the one that wants more physical intimacy, and this is the wife speaking. But typically, maybe that 90-10 rule, 80-20 rule, the husband's desire, the appetite that is God-given. I mean, let's face it, if we didn't have that appetite, there may be no children in the world. But that feeling like this is what he's thinking about all the time, it's all he cares about, I'm tired of it, it just like is unending. And then on the other side is this emotional need that the wife is typically saying, you know, you don't meet any of my emotional needs. Why should I meet your physical needs? And it seems to be this brokered thing that we got to figure out in marriage. What's a healthy, spiritually led, God-centered way of dealing with this?
6: You nailed it. The Lord created us to long for intimacy in those specific ways. When wives understand that God gave your husband a longing to connect with you in the marriage bed, it's not wrong. It's God-given. He created in you a longing to connect with your husband through your emotions, through conversation, through all of those things. So I'm speaking to the wives right now. Let's say your husband came home from work every day. You're a stay-at-home mom. You're eating the crust off the kids' peanut butter and jelly sandwiches for lunch, all the things, you're just surviving. He comes in, you've been in the same yoga pants for a week, and he comes in and you're saying, what's it like out there? What did you have for lunch? What are people talking about? And he's like, I have used all my words for the day. I can't talk to you. And he sits in his chair and he turns on the TV and watches sports. You'd give it to him. If you did that for 2 weeks, you would feel unloved and not valued, disconnected. In the same way, if your husband comes home for 2 weeks and every day you say, do not touch my skin. I have been touched by babies. I have been nursed on. I've been talked to. I don't want that. I'm tired. I'm too tired for that. It's the same exact rejection he feels if you're rejecting him physically as you feel when he rejects speaking to you for that length of time.
8: Is that alluding to the golden rule you're talking about in the book? What's the golden rule?
6: Well, do unto others as you would have them do unto you. I want you to talk to me. I want you to, well, then you serve him. And I know that everyone's like, oh, you just lost me, woman. But sir, he's vulnerable in this area. This is a vulnerability that he has. And the only person on planet Earth that can meet this need without him struggling with shame or fear is you. And God gave you to him to do that. So for wives, your husband comes home and he brings you some Gerber daisies and you're in the thick of it and you're doing homework with the kids and you're making dinner and he sees you're busy. So he puts those daisies on the counter and he goes in and watches TV to get out of your way. And the more that he doesn't help, the more irritated you are, right? So when the kids are finally in bed and he says, gives you that little wink and you're like, no, I'm tired. If we're going to live with our husband according to knowledge, real romance is different in different seasons of our life. When Steve and I were dating, he'd bring me flowers from across town and I would be like, oh, how romantic. When my kids were little, it's like, you want to romance me? Make all this crazy go away. Yeah. I don't care if you feed them cereal for dinner. I don't care if they go to bed without a bath. Just give me 5 minutes. I've had my mama hat on all day long. Mm-hmm. My sexy mama hat is somewhere under the bed in the dust bunnies. Let me go find it. And I'll meet you in the bedroom. You have to coach them. That speaks romance to me so much more. Text me throughout the day. Tell me you're thinking of me. Coach them to know how to romance you because they really don't know. And we're the only one that can tell them.
8: Yeah. In that regard, though, the woman, and I think this is pretty common today, women that feel like they're falling out of love, mm-hmm. As if it's a switch and, and the fact that feelings may not be your best detector of what is true, but they have a superpower over us. Yeah. How we feel is who we are so often rather than the reality of who we are. But speak to that woman who, he hasn't met my expectations. That's category one. Then it moves to, therefore, I don't feel like I'm as in love with him as I once was. Therefore, maybe this thing is coming to an end. Mm.
6: Whew, that's a hard one. And I feel like we have to back up to understanding the expectations when they're not met, we start keeping a record of those expectations.
8: Have you noticed? I've never noticed that.
6: And 1 really? Corinthians 13 says that love does not keep a record of wrong.
8: Yeah.
6: It also says love bears all things, believes all things, hopes all things, endures all things. Believes all things in that passage means believes the best about the other person. The same way that I want my husband to believe the best about me, I want him to do that for me. I want to do that for him. But, in our own self-righteousness, it's common for us to blame someone else. And when we are judging someone else for not measuring up to our expectations and keeping a list of those, there is a tendency to fall out of love. Because how did you fall into love? You thought about what was good, right, honorable, praiseworthy. You rehearsed the things that you loved about that person. And it's the same way to fall out of love. You rehearse the things you don't love about that person.
8: That's true. I'm thinking you fall out of the feeling of love. Think of our relationship with the Lord.
6: Yeah.
8: If it's based on our behavior, the Lord would be saying, I am so done with you.
6: Yeah.
8: You haven't met my expectations. You haven't lived up to the standard I set for you. Why have you disappointed me like this? I mean, you can hear that conversation. If that were the nature of God, thank heavens it's not.
6: Yeah.
8: He loves you unconditionally. And it's hard to repeat in the human experience.
6: Mm-hmm.
8: Rhonda, let me ask you, in the book you mentioned the three R's that you encourage couples to follow to get that feeling back, that feeling of love. So let's hit that for hope.
6: You know where those three R's came from? when Jesus talked to the churches in the book of Revelation. And he said, remember from where you have fallen. He says, repent, remember, return. And that's a beautiful picture when our relationship is starting to not be what we had hoped it would be. When we know we need to rekindle it. If you think about it, your kids are going to emulate your marriage. What do you want for your kids? Do you want them to just tolerate their spouse or be tolerated by their spouse? You want to live in a way that they say, that's our normal. Steve and I do premarital counseling with couples, and the first thing we unpack is, let's talk about your family of origin. What is your normal? And let's create your new normal. So remember, the first one is repent, and that's when we talked about the log out of your own eye. Most people will judge others harshly, right? Mm-hmm. But they don't want to evaluate their own sin. So search me, O God, know my heart, try me, know my anxious thoughts. See if there's any wicked way in me. Lead me in the way everlasting. And then the next one is to remember. Remember how you longed for them to look your way, to call you, to give you attention. Remember how you fell in love. Remember those magical moments. And, you know, we talked earlier about being a friend. Remember, you were their friend. When you were dating, they were like, she's my best friend. She's going to be my best friend for the rest of my life. Well, who do you like to hang out with? Do you have friendships where they keep record of, you didn't call me on my birthday? You haven't called me in 2 weeks. I've been waiting to see how long it was going to take you before you threw me a text. Hey, you said this and it hurt my feelings. Those relationships we're kind of careful with. You don't want to be that spouse. You want to be the one that you know he knows that woman believes the best about me.
8: In the book, you also mention a story about your parents and what they taught you in I would say kind of sacrificial love. I think it had to do with late night trips to the hardware store or something. But this is one of those things to keep playfulness alive, to keep connection alive. What was the story about your parents and how did you embrace that and increase your time with Steve in a positive way?
6: Well, my parents were teenagers when they got married and they were not believers. My dad came to Christ when I was 4 years old and it literally changed the trajectory of our family. Mm-hmm. I actually led my mom to the Lord 6 months before she passed away. In 2016. But my mom and dad didn't have good examples in their upbringing. They came from families with addictions and all that. So they tried as the best they could. And my dad one day came in and asked my mom, hey, I got to go to the hardware store to go buy a ladder. You want to come with me? And she said, why? Why would I want to go with you? And she didn't go. And I saw it deflate my dad. So what I learned wasn't, look how they did it right. It was, she just deflated him.
8: And you could see it physically.
6: I could see it. Yeah. And I remembered that experience as a child, not dwelling on it in a resentful way, but saying, I want to learn not to be like that. So Steve and I, we would flip houses and we would live in these houses. Let me just tell you what a mess that was, but it was like part of our story. But one night he was like, we're going to go to the hardware store. There was one open all night and our oldest daughter was old enough to watch the two younger ones. So we tuck everybody into bed and we would go to this hardware store. And then at midnight, they actually dim the lights to start the new day. And then the lights come back on. And so we would go to this one hardware store. We'd grab a coffee and they would play the best 70s music. I think they knew that it was those of us that age that were there at that time.
8: I'm thinking coffee at midnight. You guys were gangbusters.
6: We were in youth ministry. We were up till 4 a.m. most of the time with those teenagers. And so we would listen to the 70s music that we fell in love to in the aisles at the hardware store. And we would dance. And he's probably going, don't tell that.
8: Well, he must be a good dancer.
6: But it was so romantic.
8: Yeah.
6: And I would have missed that if I would have said, you go, I'm going to stay here with the kids, right? So learning from just making it fun, making it playful. You would have dropped everything when you were dating if he asked you to go, right?
8: Yeah.
6: And so another fun story. So Steve took a new job. We were in Texas. We had a opportunity to come back and he was a pastoring at a church now that he's actually been here 25 years. We just celebrated. And he was a brand new pastor there. And I was in his office and I was praying for him because it was a hard decision for us to come back. We really loved
8: our
6: church. California.
8: Oh, California.
6: We loved our church in Texas that we had planted and to come back to California. We're both Californians. California is not the easiest place to be in ministry. We came back. So I was in Steve's office praying for him while he was out in the sanctuary doing band practice. And he's got his, you know, mic and he's playing the keyboard, singing, the whole band's out there. And he comes into his office to get some music. And I grab him and I pull him to myself and I'm right in his face. And this is a family show, so I'm not going to tell you what I said to him. But I said something like, I'm so hot for you right now, or something like to that effect. And he said, let me just turn off my mic. And he reached back, he had his mic right by his mouth.
8: Yeah.
6: And I just was like, no. And he's like, yes. Everyone in the band heard. I stayed in there till everybody went home.
8: Yes,
6: but those
8: I
6: are
8: bet.
6: Playful memories that you just want to keep in your marriage. Because honestly, especially when you're raising kids and you're sleepless nights and you're hormonal and you're tired, there's so much work to be done.
8: Well, that's a question I was going to ask the very next one. So nice setup. Mm-hmm. For that woman that is dealing with difficulties physically, emotionally, that keep her from being the person, the wife that she wants to be, what do you say to her in a counseling session?
6: I've been there.
8: Yeah.
6: I have been there. And even when you know that you are, those things coming out of your mouth that you know are hurting your relationship, and you just keep going. A hard season in our life, we had the ranch that we own in California. We moved to the middle of nowhere. We lived on a generator for almost 3 years. We were off the grid. And
8: you are gutsy.
6: But I love that guy, so I followed him. We had a one-bedroom house, slept on a sofa bed in the living room, so our two kids that we had at the time could have the one bedroom. And I had a surprise pregnancy with my young, did the whole pregnancy on that sofa bed, brought her home to this little cottage. Steve's parents, his mom came down with Alzheimer's. And so we had his dad move up on our property to a house on our property so he could take care of her full time. And it was hard. And I would watch his mom so his dad could go to town. And his mom, who used to love me, all of a sudden didn't love me anymore. She was irritated with me. And it was hard. And I had little kids and I was hormonal. I had postpartum after that baby. It was a very hard season. And living on a generator. So, you know, you're like...
8: And sleeping on a sofa.
6: Yeah, like, I'm going to turn on the generator to run the dishwasher. You can watch cartoons while I do. I mean, you know, it's all those things. And sleeping on a sofa. No place to hide. But I remember one day, Steve came in the house, and I can see his face as I'm looking at him over the kitchen counter. And I just started in. You know, they're coming home from work, and they're, hi, honey, you've already had the argument. You've already had it, and you're ready to tell him what all the things you're going to tell him. Hi, honey. And I just said, you always, you never, this, that, and the other. And I was just dumping on him all the hard parts of my life. And he just looked at me and he said, Rhonda, what do you want me to do? And I realized we were just in a hard season and there was nothing that he could do to fix it. There was nothing. And I was expecting him to somehow make it better. And I knew I'm wounding this man with my words. I'm trying to help him be better at what he can do, but this is the best that we have at this season. And so I apologized to him and I promised myself I would never do that again. But our words, you can't take them back. And you know, when we're in that place, it's so hard. And I remember saying when I was so hormonal, the fruit of the spirit, love, joy, peace, gentleness, patience, all those things, self-control was the only fruit on my vine. I could hold my tongue, keep my tongue from evil and my lips from speaking lies, and ask the Lord just to give me strength, because I knew this could be the unraveling of what I wanted for our friendship, for our relationship, for our adoration of each other. And who's watching? Your kids. And how insecure do they feel?
8: That's good. You know, we're right here at the end. I want to ask you this. You have a story of a married couple in the book. If my husband would change, I'd be happy. I'm not going to give the tagline. You can give that in a minute, right, John. I think their names were Bill and Eleanor, who had a wonderful love story. What happened, and why is it important to end on this?
6: That's my mother-in-law and my father-in-law. So Bill and Eleanor, I had never seen a couple be friends with each other. I'd never seen somebody love each other the way that my husband's parents did when I met them. Their love for Christ, for others, for sharing the gospel, they were just the picture of what I would have wanted for my marriage. And then Eleanor came down with Alzheimer's.
8: Right.
6: And Steve's dad just took care of her. And you know, the Bible, Jesus said, there's no greater love than this, that a man lay down his life for his friend. And she was his friend.
8: How long did that take?
6: 10 years.
8: 10
6: years.
8: 10 years.
6: So for 10 years, he took care of this woman who had been his friend all of their years that they had been married. And he adored her. He wouldn't put her in a home. He took care of her. And I watched, and my kids watched that selfless love. That didn't start the day she came down with Alzheimer's. It started the decades that they worked on loving Christ, loving each other, and loving telling people about Jesus. And the last, before she lost her ability to speak, she stopped talking, except she could speak in German. It was so funny. But I was watching her one day, and she was telling me, I led this woman to the Lord. We have to help her. And I'm like, she never goes anywhere. Who'd you leave to the Lord? Like, literally. And I took her to the restroom later that day. And then she was washing her hands. She looked in the mirror. She goes, that's her. And she didn't recognize herself in the mirror. That's her. That's the woman that I led to Jesus. We have to help her. And it just so resonated with my heart that her love for Christ, even to the end, and the love that she had for her husband so reflected her love for Christ. And that is reflected in her children, her grandchildren, and now in her 15 grandchildren, her great-grandchildren that are ours. That's what we want, right? Passing the baton on. Our hope is in the few years that we're here, that we will live in a manner worthy of our calling, that will draw our children and our grandchildren toward Christ and to live out a marriage that they'll one day want to emulate.
8: Wow, that is a perfect place to end. And what a beautiful love story that is. You know, we say those vows when we get married for better or worse, rich or poor, in health and sickness. Mm-hmm. And that sounds like he kept those vows right to the end.
7: I hope you feel equipped to see your marriage from a new perspective. From what Rhonda was sharing there, we truly want your marriage to be an incredible blessing for both you and your husband. And you can learn more about practicing contentment in marriage through Rhonda Stoppie's book, If My Husband Would Change, I'd Be Happy, and Other Myths Wives Believe. 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

0: What does it mean that Jesus was a man of sorrows? The thing I believe he recoiled from was the sin of the world, because he had never sinned.
1: That sinless Son of God took our sin upon himself. Pastor Greg Laurie gives us a glimpse of the pain Jesus felt.
0: He was the man of sorrows, but he stepped right into our broken world and felt the weight of it. Jesus didn't just send us a sympathy card from heaven. He

0: likes to pay bills, and we particularly don't want to pay our next door neighbor's bills. Well, spiritually speaking, the Bible is clear that a price had to be paid for the sins of mankind, a high price. But Jesus paid it on our behalf. We owed a debt that we couldn't pay, but Jesus paid a debt that he didn't owe. And today on A New Beginning, Pastor Greg Laurie helps us see just what agony Jesus went through in settling our debt.
1: I think most of us will do just about anything to avoid pain and inconvenience. I mean, at the first sign of a headache, we pop a Tylenol or Advil or maybe an aspirin. We go into a panic if our phone battery drops below 20%. It almost looks like a medical emergency. We try to avoid pain and inconvenience. I know with my crazy hip issue that was bothering me for a couple of years, I kept putting it off. I went to the doctor. He did an MRI. He said, "You're bone on bone. It's just going to get worse. When you can't stand it anymore, come back to me." Oh, okay. And so I got cortisone shots. And after a while, I had to go. And I ended up on a cane. I thought, I am not going to be a guy with a cane. No. And so I had the surgery done. And the funny thing is, in my attempt to avoid pain, I was having more pain. And when I finally got the surgery, the pain was immediately gone. So in trying to avoid pain, I prolonged it. But that's how we are as human beings. We're trying to avoid any kind of inconvenience, anything that will trouble us. But I want to talk about Jesus and how he did not avoid the pain. He embraced the pain. He went toward the pain when he went to the cross and died for the sins of the world. He stepped right into it. In fact, when he was hanging on that cross, as you recall, they offered him a sponge filled with a fluid that would have a numbing effect. And I must tell you, he was in the worst pain you can imagine after what they had done to him, shredding his back with the Roman cat of nine tails, punching him in the face, ripping his beard from his face, the crown of thorns on his head. Oh, it was so awful. And yet, he didn't take anything to numb the pain. He faced it all for us. And we're going to look at this in Isaiah chapter 53. If you were to ask, what is the most important single chapter in the Old Testament? Isaiah 53 probably would be the answer. And if it's not the answer, it would be one of three that you might cite. Years ago, I've told you about this before, I was having lunch with Billy Graham, and I asked him after our lunch was done, "Billy, if an older you could speak to a younger you, what would you tell yourself? What would you encourage yourself to speak on more?" And his response was, "I would speak more on the cross of Christ and the blood, because that's where the power is." And that is so true. There is power in the message of the death and resurrection of Jesus Christ. And it's so important to talk about. Any evangelistic message that does not make a beeline to the cross is missing the point. Sometimes in our attempts to cross over, we forget to bring the cross over. There's a place for one's personal testimony, and I'll often start my messages by just telling my own story, as you would probably do when you're talking to someone about Jesus. But I know that the power is in the cross. The power is in the message of the blood of Christ that was shed for us. But we ask, why is that so important? Simple answer, because we sinned against God. And a price had to be paid for our sin. A substitute had to be offered. In the Old Testament, that would be the slaying of the lamb. It was a ceremony they would undergo where symbolically they would take our sins and place them on that animal that would be put to death. But it was fulfilled in the New Testament by Jesus Christ. Everything was pointing to him. As I've said before, Jesus is in the Old Testament concealed. He's in the New Testament revealed. So he fulfilled it all. And that's why John the Baptist said of Jesus, "Behold the Lamb of God who takes away the sin of the world." And we don't see that in any place more clearly than right here in Isaiah 53. What's interesting is it's one of the most detailed accounts of the crucifixion. Now you might say, no, Greg, the most detailed accounts are Matthew, Mark, Luke, and John. And I wouldn't argue with that, but there's actually details in Isaiah 53 you don't find even in the Gospels. And ironically, this was written 700 years before the event. Well, how did that happen? Well, Isaiah was the prophet Isaiah, and God gave him a glimpse into the future. So let's look at it together. But before we do, let me sort of set the table, if you will. I told you this story before, but remember after Jesus was crucified and he rose again, he appeared to two disciples on the road to Emmaus. And they did not know he had risen again. So he joins them in conversation and, loose paraphrase, hey guys, what's up? Why the long faces? Oh, haven't you heard about Jesus of Nazareth? No, tell me about him, says Jesus. And so they tell Jesus about Jesus. And they don't do a very good job. Well, we were hoping, past tense, he would have been the one to deliver Israel, but he was crucified, and it's been 3 days since this event happened. And then Jesus says to these two disciples, O fools and slow to believe all the prophets have spoken, was it not necessary that the Christ should suffer these things and enter into his glory? Then we read, beginning at Moses and the prophets, he interpreted to them all the scriptures concerning himself. Wow, I wish I could have heard that message. I would like to have been a fly on the wall, a guided tour of all the messianic passages pointing to Jesus. And these guys are thinking, man, this guy really knows the Bible. You'd think he was there or something. Yeah, getting warm, boys. And then at the end of their journey, he reveals himself to them. And they realize they've been talking with Jesus himself. But I'm sure he took them to Isaiah 53. Because that would be the first go-to passage, or one of many you would go to, talking about Jesus in the Old Testament.
0: It's great to have you with us today on A New Beginning with Pastor Greg Laurie. We're about to look at Isaiah 53 as Pastor Greg brings us an important message called The God Who Feels Your Pain.
1: Let's go now to Isaiah 53 and read a few verses, starting in verse 1. Who has believed our message? To whom has the Lord revealed his powerful arm? Speaking of Jesus, he was a tender plant, a root out of dry ground. To whom has the Lord revealed his powerful arm? Speaking of Jesus, he was a tender plant, a root out of dry ground.

He was ordinary in appearance. Jesus did not come from the marble palaces of Rome or from the halls of Herod. He came from dusty, funky little Nazareth. We don't realize what Nazareth actually was. He was born in Bethlehem, but he was raised in Nazareth. And Nazareth was a nowhere place in the middle of nowhere. So Jesus came from an ordinary place, and he was ordinary in appearance. But you see, when God looks at us, he doesn't look on the outside. He looks more at the inside. And, you know, when he went back to his hometown after he began his ministry, he was primarily rejected. In fact, we read he did no mighty work there because of their unbelief. He went into the synagogue. He read the scroll of Isaiah, in this case, Isaiah 61, where it says, "The Spirit of the Lord is upon me, because he has anointed me to preach glad tidings, to heal the brokenhearted." And as he reads it, he closes it and says, "This day this scripture is fulfilled in your eyes." Wait, did he just say what I thought he said? Is he saying he's that guy? Is he saying that passage is talking about him? Isn't he the son of Joseph? Didn't we watch him grow up? That's what he's saying. That's exactly what he was saying. And they turned against him and took him to a cliff and wanted to push him off. And the Bible says he walked right through their midst. "Sorry, boys, not today. I'm not going anywhere. I have a work to do still." Rejected by his own people. See, here was their problem. They were looking for a militant Messiah, and God was sending them a suffering Savior. Oh, yes, the Lord does promise in Scripture that one day the King will return. But that's the second coming. But before he would return in glory at the second coming, he would first come to suffer for the sins of the world. And they had missed that point altogether. So he was ordinary in appearance. Number two, he was extraordinary in what he came to do. So though he was ordinary in appearance, he was extraordinary in what he came to do. Look at the Isaiah 53, verse 3. "He was despised and rejected of men, a man of sorrows and acquainted with grief. We hid, as it were, our faces from him. He was despised and we esteemed him not." We'll stop there. What does it mean that Jesus was a man of sorrows? Does it mean Jesus never smiled? Does it mean Jesus never laughed? I don't think so at all. In general, Jesus was a pretty happy, upbeat person. Why else would children be drawn to him? And we know that the Bible speaks of the fact that Paul writes of the glorious good news entrusted to him by the blessed God. And blessed is just an alternate word for happy. So effectively, Paul was saying, I'm bringing you the message from the happy God. Jesus himself said, "I told you these things to make you completely happy as I am." So if he walked around with a constant frown on his face and all he did was weep all day long, that's hardly a man who could describe himself as happy. So I think in general, he was a happy person, even as God is a happy God. But Greg, we just read, he's a man of sorrows. Oh, yes, he was. He was a man of sorrows when he bore the sin of the world at the cross of Calvary. When he hung there and cried out those words, "Eli, Eli, lama sabachthani," which means, my God, why have you forsaken me?" That was him being the suffering Savior, being the man of sorrows. When he contemplated the horrors of the cross in the Garden of Gethsemane, he was under such intense pressure. Dr. Luke was a physician, by the way. He said he sweat, as it were, great drops of blood. What does that even mean? Some medical experts think that Luke, in his first century way, was trying to describe something known as hematidrosis. Hematidrosis is a special condition one experiences when they're under such intense stress, they perspire and their perspiration is mixed with blood. Is that what Luke was describing? Could be. But we know at that point, contemplating the horrors of Calvary, he was a man of sorrows. And by the way, though he knew everything that was going to happen to him, though he knew how he would be mistreated and the physical abuse he would have to go through, the thing I believe he

recoiled from, that caused him to say, Father, if it's possible, let this cup pass from me. That thing, I believe, was a sin of the world because he had never sinned. He never even had a single thought out of harmony with his Father. So to take all the sin of the world, I mean, just take my sin alone, that's too much. But to add yours and then all of our sin collectively, that was what caused him to recoil. So yes, he was the man of sorrows, but he stepped right into our broken world and felt the weight of it. Jesus didn't just send us a sympathy card from heaven. He showed up in person.

0: Pastor Greg Laurie with a moving look at just what Jesus experienced as he gave his life for our sins. And there's more to come next time as this study continues here on A New Beginning. Well, sin is serious business. The Bible says the wages of sin is death. Jesus himself, God's only begotten Son, gave his life to pay for our sins. Yes, the wages of sin is death, but the gift of God is eternal life. The question is, have we accepted that free gift of eternal life? Pastor Greg has more to say about that.
1: Jesus did all the heavy lifting. He carried the cross for you. He died on that cross that he carried. This isn't about what you do. It's about what he's done. But here's what the Bible says. Whoever will call upon the name of the Lord will be saved. You say, well, okay, how do I do that? You do it through prayer. And if you pray this prayer after me, I believe God will hear it and answer it, and Christ will come to live inside of you. So if you want Jesus to come into your life and forgive you of your sin, if you want to know that you'll go to heaven when you die, if you want to fill that big hole in your heart, pray these words if you would. Lord Jesus, I know that I'm a sinner, but I know that you're the Savior who died on the cross for my sin. I am sorry for my sin, and I turn from it now. And I choose to follow you from this moment forward. Be my Savior and my Lord. Be my God and my friend. Thanks for hearing this prayer and answering this prayer. In Jesus' name I pray. Amen. Listen, if you just prayed that prayer, I want you to know that God has heard you and has answered it. The Bible says, these things we write to you that believe on the name of the Son of God, that you may know that you have eternal life, that you may know. It's yours now. God has given it to you because it's the gift of eternal life through Jesus Christ, our Lord. Congratulations and welcome to the family of God.
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3: As a woman of strength and dignity, Esther has become a model for the ages, and rightly so. She not only demonstrated integrity, but her courage would alter history forever. Hi, I'm Clayton Bjelland, and today on Insight for Living, Chuck Swindoll continues his study of her life story. Chuck set the scene yesterday. Esther is in her late teens, perhaps her early 20s, when we find her in the powder room of the palace. She's there with other contestants who are putting on their makeup for the Miss Persia pageant. With this imagery in mind, let's pick up in Esther chapter 2 in the Bible.
4: The Bible is replete with examples of the significance and the strength, the power God has given the woman. Look at Proverbs 11:16. A gracious woman attains honor. Violent men attain riches. Isn't that interesting? There is something about the grace and, as I shall say later, the charm of a woman that brings her a place of honor that we men would love to have but cannot attain. Look at 12:4. An excellent wife is the crown of her husband. She is the final jewel. She is the uppermost crown. She gives him a place of significance, personally and publicly. Look at 18:22. He who finds a wife finds a good thing and obtains favor from the Lord. And 19:14, same book, next chapter. House and wealth are an inheritance from fathers, but a prudent wife is from the Lord. You have a wife who leads the family with good, reasonable sense that is in her realm of leadership. You have one who gives you prudent counsel. You have been given that person from the Lord. I wonder when the last time was you told her that. That she comes to you as his gift. Best of all pieces of literature on the woman is chapter 31, Proverbs. It's the classic section, in my opinion, of anything I have ever read or upholding the dignity and honor of the woman. 31:10, an excellent wife. The old version reads, a virtuous woman who can find. Her worth is far above jewels. And then he begins, after that opening, to describe the worth of the woman. She has a husband who trusts in her. Why, of course. He will have no lack of gain. She does him good and not evil all the days of her life. And then it describes her diligence as she carries out her responsibility. She, verse 21, she's not afraid of the snow for her household. She's prepared for it. 25, my wife's favorite verse. Strength and dignity are her clothing. And she smiles at the future. There is a strength of character and there is a sense of dignity about the godly woman that cannot be found even among godly men. We're looking into the life of an Old Testament woman named Esther as we study this wonderful biography. I'd like to have you turn back to the second chapter. The land is Persia. The place is Susa, or as it's otherwise called, Shushan, the capital of Persia. The king is Ahasuerus, otherwise known as Xerxes. His wife, Vashti, has been demoted from the throne for reasons we'll not get back into, but we covered that last time. She is a forgotten soul, never to be mentioned again. He comes back from war, and he's lonely and in need of the affection and care and enjoyment and pleasure of a wife. His counselors say, here is a unique way to do it. Let's find every possible available beautiful young woman in the kingdom, in all the provinces, and let's bring her here and let you take your choice, and she will become the queen. Notice in reading chapter 2 of Esther, verse 3, the development of the story. Let the king appoint overseers in all the provinces of his kingdom, that they may gather every beautiful young virgin to Susa, the capital, to the harem, into the custody of Haggai, the king's eunuch, who was in charge of the women, and let their cosmetics be given them. It's plain and simple, a beauty contest. And the women come from all the provinces. The plan was that the finalist would be given an opportunity, literally, to have an audience with the king. They would spend a night with the king. They would bring with them all their elegance and charm and seduction and beauty that they could possibly muster in a year's time. And he would make his choice once he has been with these women. Out of the midst of all of this, Esther comes on the scene. Now, you might think, as you hear the story, with the basis being perhaps the Rose Bowl Queen we're familiar with, or Miss America, or Mrs. America, you might think women from all over the kingdom clamored for an opportunity to be a part. I rather suspect they did, except for one. Look at verse 5. There was a Jew in Susa, the capital, whose name was Mordecai. Verse 7, and he was bringing up Hadassah. That's a Jewish word that means myrtle, as in the plant. That is Esther. That's a Persian name meaning star, as in the star of the heavens. She was given that name later in her adult life. He was bringing up Esther, his uncle's daughter, for she had neither father nor mother. Now the young lady was beautiful of form and face, and when her father and her mother died, Mordecai took her as his own daughter. What you don't read, but you have to see between the lines, is that she is in the minority. She is living as a captive in a foreign land. Her home is Jerusalem, that is her people's home, the land of Palestine. And because of the turning and twisting of historical events, her people have been brought in exile to Persia. So she's living a life, rather obscurely, in the home of Mordecai. I'm sure it was a sheltered home, a monotheistic home, a home of great care and concern for character and for deep beauty. On top of all this, she had a physical beauty that attracted people to her. Verse 8, it came about when the command and decree of the king were heard, and many young ladies were gathered to Susa, the capital, into the custody of Haggai. Now read carefully, that Esther was taken to the king's palace into the custody of Haggai, who was in charge of the women. I don't know if there was coercion. We're not told that she was forced to go, but I think it would be fair to say there was reluctance. I mean, just stop and think. Why would a young Jewish woman want to get involved in a plan that would involve time with a heathen king and the possibility of intermarriage outside her race? Why would Mordecai ever give his permission for such? Now, I think it's safe to say she went reluctantly. And by the way, isn't it refreshing to find a little reluctance in a beautiful woman? Isn't it a delight to come across a young woman who has been beautiful, especially so in her growing up years, so that when she comes to full bloom, we say, in her young adult years, that she's still surprised that you find her attractive? Isn't it delightful to observe true beauty, which carries with it a modesty and a reluctance to compete for honors physically? I see that in Esther, and I'm impressed by it. I mean, it doesn't take much imagination to realize that there was a competitive spirit in the harem. I mean, harems are not places where great character is cultivated. Can you imagine the scene of dozens of finalists as they make their way to this harem to have their place in the sun? I mean, can you imagine how tough it would be to maintain your spiritual equilibrium when everything in the scene around you is emphasizing the physical beauty of your body and that of all the other women in the harem? Before I read James Hastings' colorful comments about that very subject, let me read from the scriptures. I want you to see Esther in true beauty. You'll love her all the more. Verse 9, the young lady pleased him, that is, Haggai, the one in whose custody she was placed. The young lady pleased Haggai and found favor with him. So he, watch closely, quickly, watch the verbs, he quickly provided her with her cosmetics and food, gave her 7 choice maids from the king's palace, transferred her and her maids to the best place in the harem. I'll tell you, you've heard the old song, whatever Lola wants, Lola gets. Believe me, whatever Esther wanted, Esther could get, because she not only won the favor of those who'd found her, discovered her, she has now won the favor of Haggai, who is the key to getting into the king's palace. And he says, whatever you want, you can have. Think of that. But none of it goes to her head. James Hastings, an old writer who does a great work on this biography, writes these things. The beauty of Esther's character is this. She was not spoiled by her great elevation. A weaker person would have been dizzy with selfish elation. The orphan girl who had grown up into beauty under the care of Mordecai was suddenly lifted from sheltered obscurity into the fierce light that beats upon a throne. The splendor of her career is seen in this very fact, that she does not succumb to the luxury of her surroundings. The royal harem among the lily beds of Shushan is like a palace in the land of the lotus eaters, where it is always afternoon. And its inmates, in their dreamy indolence, are tempted to forget all obligations and interest in securing every comfort wealth can lavish upon them. Of course, Hastings calls this scene of the harem a hothouse of narcotics. I mean, this is the place to get high on seduction, cultivating the ability to put your charm to use to get what you want, namely the highest office a woman could hold in the kingdom. Turn it on. And here's how. Available to this woman was all the jewelry, all the perfume, all the cosmetics, all the clothing that would be needed to make her physically attractive to the lonely king. Now, what we are about to read in the verses that follow, 9 through 17, are what I want to suggest are 6 queen-like character traits, not limited to Esther, but available even in our generation. I want to say something rather candidly that I hadn't planned to say, but I think it perhaps will add emphasis to these qualities. These are the kind of things, dads, that are to be passed on to daughters, and it is never too late. Last evening, I realized at the end of my study that I hadn't talked to one of our daughters about this particular subject, and so Colleen and I planned supper together, and while we were eating, I had typed up the list that I'm going to share with you today. And I slid it across the table at the little restaurant where we were, and I said, "Honey, I want you to read these things." And in the note, I suggested that she spend the next 2 weeks committing them to memory. Here is a beautiful 22-year-old woman who has available to her what any other young woman in Southern California has available to her. In my daughter's case, she also happens to have a father, as I'm sure in your daughter's case, who wants only the best for her. Unless she becomes streetwise in knowing how to use her body to get what she wants, I much prefer that she use these character qualities to get what God wants for her. Without trying to sound over pious, you know me better than that, I hope. We embraced, and with some tears, we said goodbye, and I left her with this little envelope I want her to read. It's with the same sense of care that I share these things with you today, because I personally believe they are as needed as ever, perhaps more so in our seductive environment in the latter part of the 20th century. So if I may have the ladies' attention for a while, and I'm sure when I say that, there isn't a man that won't be listening in, I'd like to say some things for you. And having said what I've said regarding my position on your worth and your significance, I hope you are free of any defensiveness, because I have only your good at heart. I'd love to know that out of this message come numerous godly lives on the part of our women. It is never too late to do what is right, no matter what your background may be. Let me give them to you in a fashion simply that will seem rather pedantic, but it'll help get the point across. You may want to make notes of them. Number one, a grace-filled charm and elegance. Verse 9. The first of the queen-like qualities I want to emphasize is what I find in Esther, a grace-filled charm and elegance. Will you observe again, verse 9, the young lady pleased him and found favor with him. The original says, get this, she lifted up grace before his face. Beautiful expression. Here was a woman of great grace. Though she came to the harem somewhat reluctantly, she did not come with a sour attitude. I'm convinced she sensed God's hand in it. Why else would she have been there? God has a right to bend whatever rules and to shape whatever size he wishes history to fall into. And she found herself unable to say no. She was commanded to go, and so she came and lifted up grace before the face of Haggai. So gracious was she that he, notice again, verse 9, quickly provided her with all that she needed and then some. Talk about being pampered and indulged. There was every emphasis you could imagine on the cultivating, the alluring, on the sensual techniques of lovemaking, of winning the heart of a lonely king. How charming this woman was. She lifted up grace before the face of this man. Second, will you note an unusual restraint and control? Another queen-like quality of this woman, an unusual restraint and control. Verse 10, Esther did not make known her people or her kindred. In other words, she told no one she was Jewish. Why? Because Mordecai had instructed her that she should not make them known. None of the heady Himalayan heights of the harem caused her to break her covenant with Mordecai. Ladies, let me say that God has given you an air of mystery. He's not given men the same. We are a pretty predictable bunch. Women, how often I have heard your husband say, "I just don't know how to figure her out. I just don't understand." For example, the woman will say, "What I need is a good cry." My friend, in all of my life, I have never known a good cry. My wife knows them. Your wife knows them. Your daughter knows them. How, after a cry, one feels better, I am still trying to figure out. Here's my whole point. There is an air of mystery about you, an unpredictability that we find intriguing. Your ability to restrain yourself only heightens the mystery, especially as it relates to verbal restraint. It is interesting that Esther knew more than she told. Esther kept secret many things she never shared. Ladies, you're not alone in this, but you know if it is your weakness, verbal restraint can easily become a forgotten virtue. In other words, don't talk so much. And you will discover that there will be about you an unusual restraint and control that will work in your favor, not against you. Learn to keep secrets. Learn to keep confidences, especially the secrets of your husband. And if you are not married, the secrets of your friends. I suppose I don't appreciate anything more in a woman than I do the ability to keep a secret. Keep the confidences that are placed on you. An unusual restraint and control. It's a queen-like character. Number three, a continual teachable spirit. Verse 10 and verse 20. Listen to the words at the end of verse 10. Mordecai had instructed her she should not make them known. Verse 20. Esther had not yet made known her kindred or her people. She's now the queen by the time we get to verse 20. Even as Mordecai had commanded her, she is still teachable. Even becoming a finalist didn't cause her to flaunt her independence or becoming the queen. Isn't it lovely to come across great, dignified, well-traveled, wise women who still listen and are still willing to learn from whomever? Some of you are wonderfully gifted teachers. You have the ability to stand before a group and to open the scriptures or to open the subject of your field and hold an audience in rapt attention. Others of you have distinguished yourself in public service. You have served some prestigious roles and offices in the community. A few of you are well-traveled and you have sat in exclusive circles and you could drop the names of powerful men and women who know you personally. May I ask, has that changed your teachability? Do you now see yourself as the consummate authority? Or has it simply made you aware of how vast your ignorance really is? I hope the latter. Someone has said education is going from an unconscious to conscious awareness of one's ignorance. I think that's true. You have no corner on wisdom. All the name dropping in the world does not heighten the significance of your character. If anything, it reduces it. Your need now more than ever, acute need, is to learn and to be teachable. Learning from your children, learning from friends, learning even from your enemies. A beautiful it is to find a teachable spirit in a significant woman. Number four, an unselfish modesty and authenticity. This woman cannot be more than 20, 25 years old. This is a chance of a lifetime for her to have whatever she wishes. And she just simply stands on her own character and the advice of the man who knew what seemed to be best. There's a real unselfish modesty, a withdrawal from extravagance and authenticity.
3: 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I'm Clayton Bjellin. 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
3: 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His lack of food is directly related to what he wants, something to eat. But what about the overweight person who has just finished a meal looking in the fridge for more food? The lack is not food, but that is what they say they want. A problem occurs when our lack and our want is different. We fool ourselves because we are looking in the wrong place to have our lacks fulfilled. What is it that you truly lack? In a wealthy country like Australia, we genuinely lack for very little in life. But what we do lack is a reason for living and a purpose for existing. What we need is spirituality, and what we lack is personal faith. Make sure you look in the right place for what you think you lack.
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4: Do you feel guilty when you're angry? Many people feel that is wrong to be angry. But that is not necessarily the case. If you reflect on Jesus and what the Bible teaches us, you may be surprised to find that anger is a natural human response. In fact, to deny anger is not healthy. Jesus was angry on several occasions and let the other people know it. The key is what to do when you're angry. Another Bible passage says that in our anger we are not to sin. In other words, don't allow your anger to cause you to do stupid and rash things that result in your hurting others and yourself. The Bible also says that we should not let the sun go down on our anger. In other words, deal with it. Talk to the people you have hurt and get the issue out in the open. God created you and knows your heart, so don't feel bad about anger. Just be sure you deal with it helpfully.
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5: Fruit is an interesting phenomena. If you want good fruit, you have to concentrate on the tree, not the produce. Farmers who want a good crop don't actually focus on the fruit. They give all their attention to the tree and the nutrients in the soil. If you get these things right, the fruit will look after itself. Sometimes people think, to be a Christian, you have to constantly do good deeds. In other words, produce good fruits. We are constantly trying to be good, say the right things, have good thoughts, be loving, kind and patient. Jesus had much to say about fruit. He says on a couple of occasions that you could tell what a person was like by the fruit of their lives. Jesus said, out of the

0: overflow of a person's heart, their mouths speak. In other words, it's your heart that's the key. To produce good fruit, you need to feed the roots, not polish the apples. To produce a good life, you need a change of heart, not a list of good deeds.
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0: 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I know it's not possible for everyone to make it to church on Sunday mornings, so I'm bringing church to you. 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
2: Last year, my workplace moved buildings, and so our security system changed. No longer did we just have normal keys, but we were also given electronic cards to release a lock on the doors. These cards just had to be waved in front of a special box at the door, and it gave you access. Now, although many workplaces have this type of security, I always feel a little bit special every time I use my card in front of guests. It means that with a simple swipe, I'm able to access areas that others can't. It's sad, I know, that these simple things make me feel so special. My card at work reminds me of what it's like to have Jesus in my life. He's like my access card to God. The more I have Jesus in my life, the more I understand my Creator, and it unlocks the potential within me. And it's not just exclusive to me. If you want to unlock your potential, then connect into God and you'll be amazed at the places you will go.
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Yeah. Awaken the dawn. 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The dead of the night. My struggle to fight. I see breaking through. I'm reaching for you in the light of my dawn. I'm hearing your call. I'm feeling your draw. The weeping may come, but just for the night, the chains will not fall. The morning is here now. The future.

0: the truth and the life. 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
4: A friend of mine was sitting in a coffee shop at a large suburban shopping mall when the alarm for the whole centre began to sound. You've probably heard them, a loud beeping noise. Rob said nobody moved. A little while later, the alarm changed to a more shrill and urgent sound. Still, nobody moved. Later again, the alarm changed to a recorded voice. Please evacuate the building. Please leave in a safe and orderly manner. Eventually, a customer ambled over to the counter of the coffee shop and asked politely, "Should we leave?" This is a great picture of our lives. There are alarms sounding every day, we just don't hear them. Being too tired is an alarm. Continued health problems ought to alarm us. Constantly feeling stressed is an alarm, as is repeated relational breakdown with those we love. Jesus asked those he spoke with why they could pick the weather, but not able to see God at work around them. In other words, pay attention to the alarms and turn to God.
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3: Christians believe that we are formed in the image of God. This means that the stamp of God is on our lives. That stamp is demonstrated in our love, creativity, and morality. This points to the image of God in us. But what about work? Is that the image of God? If you read the account at the very beginning of the Bible, you'll see that when God created the world, he worked. He told us that on the seventh day, God rested from his work. When humans were put in the garden, it wasn't to sit about, but to care for and work the garden. God created us to work, and work is actually the image of God in us. But what difference does that make? Well, two things. 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Secondly, find some heart in your work. Don't just accept that work will be dull. Be sure to do work that engages your heart and passion.
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3: Believing in Jesus is a step of faith, plain and simple. Believing that he can and will make a difference to our lives, well, that's a step of faith too. And sometimes it can be a huge step. Hi, I'm Bernie Diamond. Great to be back with you again. Today we're going to take a look at not just believing in, but actually putting your trust in Jesus from a different perspective. Over the last few weeks, we've been talking about discovering our destiny, becoming the person we were made to be, living the life we were made to live. And you know, we all want that. We all want to somehow grow into who we're meant to be and to realise our destinies. And maybe over these last few weeks, you've been tuning in and out and something inside you is just shouting, yes, that's what I want. But, and you know something? There's always a but surely this couldn't happen in my life. Nothing's ever going to change in my life. Okay, so we heard that supposedly Jesus raised Lazarus from the dead. Great. Well, if that did really happen, then it was a couple of thousand years ago. Maybe anything is possible. Maybe a new life is possible. I don't think that would be possible for me. I mean, look at my situation. Look at how things are. They've all gone awry. Nah, I can't believe this guy on the radio who keeps telling me that it's possible for me to discover my destiny, to actually really, really enjoy the life that I'm living and to like who I am and all that stuff. Nah, not at this address. Let me ask you, is there a little bit of that going on in you, more or less? If I went out in the street, put a microphone in front of people and asked them, what do you believe in, and recorded those interviews and played them back, we would discover that people really do believe in some really amazingly unbelievable things. You know I'm right. But when we look at the very real issues and problems of life, sometimes they're really big and ugly. Believing that things will get better soon, well, nah, that's just too hard. I can't believe that because these problems and issues are so close and so big and so hairy, and any notion or idea that there's some God out there, he feels so far away, believing that that God could possibly make a difference, you know, that can be a lot harder than believing spiritual things, believing that he can deal with those yucky bits inside us. That can be even harder. I used to be an incredibly tough, self-centered businessman. I used to eat wimps for breakfast, you know. And yet my life was such a mess on the inside where I live that I couldn't believe that anyone or anything could ever have made a difference. I was listening the other day to a high-profile businessman who I know really well, and he was talking about his life. He took a company from $9 million to over $500 million in turnover in just a few years. Everyone had looked at this guy and thought, what a superstar, what a corporate hero this man is. But in secret, he had his head down over a toilet bowl and he was coughing up blood because that's what the pressure was doing to him on the inside, and he almost lost his marriage. The crazy thing you and I do, and we're all prone to it, we look at outward signs of success, but the outward stuff doesn't really matter that much. Does it? Once we have a roof over our heads, enough food and water and air to keep us going, things don't make us happy. It's what's happening on the inside that matters. I would rather have far fewer things, less wealth, and be experiencing peace and contentment on the inside than have a lot of worldly possessions and have turmoil on the inside. How about you? A few years back, I went to Toronto, Canada. And I visited the CN Tower, which at the time was the tallest man-made freestanding structure in the world. And partway up, at 342 metres above the ground, there's an observation deck. The trick with this observation deck is that it's enclosed, but it has a glass floor. Now, they tell you that the glass floor is 5 times stronger than the concrete floor. Yeah, great. That's a great theory. But it still doesn't help. I mean, I looked down at this glass floor and I was petrified, and it took me a long time to step onto the glass floor. It's an awful feeling when you look down between your feet and you see the ground way below and these little specks flying around. They're birds, but they felt like they were miles away. And I wasn't the only one. There are a lot of people who are really scared to walk out on the glass floor, even though the engineers will tell you that the glass floor was 5 times stronger than the concrete floor. But here it is. If you or I want to live the life we were meant to live, if we want to be the me we were meant to be, we need to put our faith in something or someone. Because it's not going to happen if we just plug away the way we are. Same old is not going to get us the lives we want to live. I tried a few things. I tried putting my faith in money. What I discovered was that as secure as wealth appears, the reality is that money comes and goes. Try to put my faith in myself, and okay, I'm reasonably clever, I'm strong, and a whole bunch of things that I can do pretty well, but I, like you, have a great capacity to mess things up. It seemed that each time I walked out onto what I thought was a concrete floor, rock solid safe, it would crumble beneath my feet. That doesn't mean I'm a loser, I'm not. Most things I turn my hand to are a success, but it took me a long time to figure out that success doesn't make you happy. Success isn't what brings peace and joy and contentment and fulfillment. Success isn't the end point of destiny, at least not a worthwhile end point. Success is hollow, it's empty, it's something that drains you rather than fills you up. And it wasn't until I discovered faith that I discovered what I was looking for. Now, faith is the assurance of things we hope for and the evidence of things we can't see. It comes from the Bible, Hebrews chapter 11, verse 1. A lot of people have faith. They believe in this, they believe in that. They swear black and blue that it's working, but for many years they know it's not. Can I ask you something? What do you believe in? Well, what have you put your trust in? Is it working for you? And if the answer is no, then why are you still doing it? The definition of insanity is doing the same thing over and over again and expecting a different result. Perhaps it's time for you to walk out onto that glass floor. For me, the only way, the only person I've discovered that's worthy of my faith is Jesus. And when I decided to walk out onto God's promises and put my faith in him, it was just like being on that glass floor 342 metres above Toronto. And okay, it's unknown and it may be an uncomfortable feeling. It may feel unnatural to trust God with our lives, but he wants us to put our faith in him, to put our trust in him, to trust him with our lives, because his plan is to give us life in all its abundance, hope and riches and power. The Apostle Paul was writing to the Ephesian church and he was busting to help them with exactly that. This is what he wrote almost 2,000 years ago in Ephesians chapter 1, verses 17 to 19. He said, "I pray also that the eyes of your heart would be enlightened so that you would know the hope to which God's called you, the riches of his glorious inheritance and his incomparably great power for us who believe. That power is like the working of his mighty strength which he exerted in Jesus when he raised him from the dead and seated him at his right hand in the heavenly realms far above any ruler on earth." See, Paul's saying here, as you get to know God better, my prayer for you is that you would know that same power that raised Jesus from the dead. That very same power is the power that's at work in you, and that's a promise from God. Paul said, "I want you to know about the hope, the riches, the power that you have, the incomparably great power, the same power that raised Jesus from the dead is the power that's at work in you and me." When we take hold of that life, the life that he promises us, we discover what it is to be the person we were meant to be. It's a step of faith. We have to step out and believe it before we can see it. That's his plan. And I know sometimes it's hard to do, and sometimes we're afraid, and sometimes we feel like we don't have enough faith. But just take the step. Just take the step and say, "Jesus, I'm going to trust you with my life, with every little bit." But when we take that step out, he steps in and he does things we could never do. He deals with things we can never deal with. And the reason he does it that way is so that you and I can never boast, "It was me. Oh, look at this. I did it. I did it." No, you didn't. He did. Yeah, the future, your future, can seem uncertain at times. And even if things feel certain, believe you me, they're not. But whatever God has in store for you, he wants you to live in the blessings of his unbreakable promises. That's why I'd so love to send you a free copy of my latest book, It's Time to Take the Promised Land. because God's word, man, it's alive and active. Amen. So I'm praying that he'll help you lay hold of your destiny through this book. You can request your free copy right now. 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Thank you so much for joining me. I'm Bernie Diamond and I'll catch you again same time tomorrow with a different perspective.
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1: They say time heals, but I don't think that's true. 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

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What if the grieving just means I'll be happy?

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3: Some people comment about the challenges of living the Christian life. It's so hard, they say. Pastor Greg Laurie responds.
4: It's impossible to be a Christian. It is impossible for me to love my enemies. It is impossible for me to forgive someone who has hurt me. It is impossible for me to go the extra mile. I can't do it on my own. But through Christ, I can live this Christian life, and so can you.

yourself between a rock and a hard place with a home repair project? If you do this, the house catches fire. If you do that, the house falls down. So you call the guy who knows stuff. He comes in and turns the whatchamacallit right side up and job done. Well, where can we find that kind of help to turn the rest of our lives right side up? Pastor Greg Laurie answers that today on A New Beginning. Good encouragement coming our way.

0: wrapping up our Jesus in You Old Testament series. In this series, we've looked at Jesus and His appearances in the Old Testament. Jesus said, your father Abraham rejoiced to see my day, and he saw it, and he was glad. So Jesus was effectively saying, look, people, I knew Abraham. I talked with Abraham. So we know that Jesus made an appearance in the Old Testament to Abraham. We assume it was when Abraham was preparing to sacrifice his son in obedience to God, and the angel of the Lord appeared and stopped him. And we believe that was not an angel at all, but it was what we call a Christophany, an appearance of Christ. Then we know that Jacob wrestled with an angel who he later said he believed was God, and he called the place the face of God, where he wrestled with this angel. We believe that too was another Christophany. Jesus appeared to Joshua before he conquered Jericho. He also appeared to Gideon when he faced the Midianites. So he made all these Old Testament appearances because Jesus is in the Old Testament concealed and he's in the New Testament revealed. But now we come to this beautiful passage that tells us what his mission is. And it tells us more about his character. It's sort of like a diamond with many facets. You hold it up to the light and you turn it around and you see something different from every angle. And Isaiah 9:6 just shows us all of these facets of the diamond as we talk about Jesus. So let's start with the first part. And his name will be called Wonderful. That takes care of the dullness of life. I want to mention also that I want to thank Warren Wiersbe for his great outline on this particular verse in his book, His Name is Wonderful. So his name is wonderful. That takes care of the dullness of life. That word wonder can be translated as amazement, surprise, astonishment, admiration, bewilderment, worship. Maybe the best word to put in its place would be awesome. His name will be called Awesome. Only God is really awesome, awe-inspiring. We sing, our God is an awesome God, and so we should. So his name is wonderful. That takes care of the dullness of life. When Jesus came, the angels came to the shepherds and announced his birth. And we read, when the shepherds shared what had happened, all that heard it wondered at these things told them by the shepherds. Everything Jesus did was wonderful. His birth was wonderful. His life was wonderful. His death and resurrection were wonderful. Everywhere he went, he created wonder. Walking on the water, healing the sick, even raising the dead. The more you know of Jesus, the more you will say he is wonderful. And all of that wonder will lead to worship and a desire to know him better. Ordinary people experience extraordinary things because of the wonder of Jesus. His name shall be called Wonderful. Again, that takes care of the dullness of life. His name is Counselor. God wants to counsel you. And when we read that, it just reminds us that God has a plan for our life. Did you know that? God has a specific plan for your life that is actually unfolding right now. And he's going to reveal that plan as you study the word of God. So his name shall be called Wonderful. That takes care of the dullness of life. His name shall be called Counselor. That takes care of the decisions of life. His name is Mighty God. That takes care of the demands of life. When Jesus walked this earth, it's important for us to realize that he was the God-man. Not man becoming a God, that's impossible. But God becoming a man and walking among us. Here's a perfect illustration of it. One day, the disciples and Jesus climbed into a boat and went out to the Sea of Galilee, and a huge storm came. And he was asleep in the lower part of the boat. What could be more human than being asleep from an exhausting day of hard work in ministry? So they woke him up and said, Jesus, we're going to die. Do something. So he came up on the deck and he said, peace be still. And the storm stopped. What could be more divine than stopping a storm? So there was Jesus walking among us, the man who wanted to tell us how to know God, and the man who was God. And it's an amazing thing. And he's the mighty God, and he has this power for you. all power is given to me. And he said, now go therefore into all the world and make disciples. He said, you shall receive power after the Holy Spirit has come upon you. Now, power's a very appealing thing, especially to men. Men like power, all kinds of power, horsepower. Get some guys together with some cars. How much horsepower you have under that hood? I think the new Corvette ZR1 has 1,000 horsepower. Where are you going to use 1,000 horsepower? There's a Bugatti that has come out that supposedly has 1,500 horsepower and could go 350 miles per hour. Where are you going to drive? Hope you don't get a speeding ticket. I think it's just bragging rights. Or if you go to a gym with a bunch of guys, how much can you bench? How much power do you have? We talk a lot about power, but God wants to give us power to live this life. Because sometimes it seems difficult. Some will say, it's really hard to be a Christian. And I would have to agree, it's hard, but I would take it a step further. It's impossible to be a Christian. It is impossible for me to love my enemies. It is impossible for me to forgive someone who has hurt me. It is impossible for me to go the extra mile. I can't do it on my own. But then the Apostle Paul writes, I can do all things through Christ who strengthens me. No, I can't do this on my own ability or my own power, but through Christ, I can live this Christian life, and so can you.
1: 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Today, Pastor Greg is presenting his final message in his Jesus and You series, a study called The Name That Changes Everything.
0: His name shall be called Wonderful Counselor, the Mighty God. But you need to be plugged into that power. Now, if you have an electric car, you know you need to plug it in. Unfortunately, some people have tried to put gas in their electric cars. You don't want to do that. So you want to keep that car plugged in just like you plug in your phone, right? And as people get a lot of new gadgets and they'll try to figure out whether or not turning on or whether or not functioning, they'll call tech support and they'll be asked two questions. Number one, is it turned on? Number two, is it plugged in? It's incredible how many times it's not plugged in. I'm going, I don't know, I can't get this working. Is it plugged in? Well, of course, I didn't plug it. It came unplugged somehow. And we get unplugged spiritually. How do we plug in? We plug in by reading His Word. We plug in through prayer. We plug in through being involved in church. We plug in so many ways. His name shall be called Wonderful. That takes care of the dullness of life. His name is Counselor. That takes care of the decisions of life. His name is Everlasting Father. That takes care of the future of life. It's a reminder to us that as Christians, we will live forever. I know that one day, if the Lord doesn't come first, and He could, we will die and we will be buried in the ground. But I also know there's a bodily resurrection. But even more, I know that the moment I take my last breath on earth, I take my first breath in heaven. This is the hope of the Christian. And I have an everlasting Father that will welcome me into eternity. And He will never abandon me, not in this life or the afterlife. And you know, when you think of a father, you look at our country today with so many broken homes and absentee fathers. This is a great comfort. And I think this is where the church can really shine. Men, I'm talking to you. You can be a father figure or a grandfather figure to a young person who maybe doesn't have a dad. I found a lot of that when I came to faith. And godly men like Chuck Smith and others that were an example for me, someone for me to look to because I didn't have that growing up. And the church can supply that. We can be the family that people don't have. We can fill in those gaps for them. That's why the church is so important. And that's why it's so important to be involved in church, not just show up and get out as quickly as possible. I know you don't like to get stuck in traffic. I understand that. But there's so much more to church than just come, sitting, worshiping, hearing a message, and leaving. It's being engaged and being involved. And that is why we encourage you all to be in a small group. As I've often said, some things are learned in rows and other things are learned in circles, like in a smaller group where you can engage and ask questions and contribute to the conversation. So our church is a family, and we can make up for a family maybe you don't have biologically. It certainly did that for me. His name will be called Wonderful Counselor, the Mighty God, the Prince of Peace. That takes care of the disturbances of life. And life is filled with disturbances, isn't it? The storms of life that hit us. There's family troubles. There's work troubles. Relationship troubles. Health troubles. But Jesus, the Prince of Peace, says, let not your hearts be troubled, neither let them be afraid. You believe in God, believe also in me. So he can bring peace in the midst of our storm. Now this verse addresses our future. Look at verse 6. And the government will be upon his shoulder. There's a bit of space in human history between unto us a son is given, and the government will be upon his shoulder. See, when Jesus came the first time, a lot of people misunderstood what he had come to do. They thought he was going to overthrow the power of Rome and free the Jewish people. But they missed those portions in the Old Testament that spoke of the suffering Savior, the Messiah who would come and die for the sin of the world. They missed the graphic description of Isaiah 53 that showed us how Jesus would suffer. They missed that statement in Psalm 22 where it says, they pierced my hands and my feet. You see, before he will carry the government on his shoulder, he would first carry the cross on his shoulder. So this part about the government upon his shoulder is in our future. It hasn't happened yet. This will happen when Christ comes again in the second coming and establishes his kingdom on earth as King of Kings and Lord of Lords. Before he will wear that crown of glory, he had to first wear the crown of thorns. So these five names of Jesus represent five dimensions of what every believer needs. His name shall be called Wonderful. That answers our disillusionment. His name shall be called Counselor. That answers our confusion. He'll be the Mighty God. That answers our weakness. Everlasting Father. That answers our loneliness. And finally, he'll be the Prince of Peace. That answers our turmoil. It's the name above all names, Jesus Christ. And one day every knee will bow and every tongue will confess that he is the Lord. Every emperor, every atheist, every president, every pop star, every person will bow before him, including you and me. As I mentioned earlier, this series is called Jesus and You. And we've been talking about how Jesus engaged different people. It's fascinating to note that Jesus never dealt with any two people in exactly the same way. The way that he dealt with the woman at the well, a woman living in a moral life, is different than the way he dealt with the religious man named Nicodemus, which is different than the way he dealt with the tax collector Zacchaeus, which is different than the way he dealt with other people. He always varied it, and it was very personal. And that's what this is all about. You can have a relationship with God, you see. A personal relationship with him where he comes and takes residence in your heart. And you'll know it when he's there. So if I ask you right now, is Christ living in your life? And you say, I'm not sure. That would indicate that maybe he isn't. I mean, think about it this way. If somebody moved into your house at 3 o'clock in the morning, would you be aware of that maybe? If someone is in your home, you'll know it. And if Christ is in your heart, you'll know it. And if you don't know it, maybe he's not there. You say, well, what do you mean Christ in your heart? I don't know what that means. Well, you ask him to come to be your Savior, your Lord, your God, your friend. Jesus says, I stand at the door and I knock. If any man will hear my voice and open the door, I will come in. And actually what he says is, and I will sup with you. That's King James. We might update it and say, I'll have a meal with you. We'll develop this relationship. Do you have that? If you don't, you can have it right now. You can ask him to come into your life to forgive you of your sin. And if you've never done this yet, I want to close by giving you this opportunity. so you can know he's wonderful, so he can be your counselor, so he can be your mighty God, so he can be your everlasting Father, so he can be your Prince of Peace. He's just a prayer away. Let's bow our heads and pray. Now, Father, I pray for every person here, and if they don't know you, Lord, let this be the moment they believe. Let this be the moment they ask you to come into their life to be their Savior and Lord. Now, if you want Jesus Christ to come into your life, if you want him to forgive you of your sin, if you want to know that when you die, you will go to heaven, if you want him to give you a second chance in life, wherever you are, pray this prayer after me. You could even pray it out loud if you like. Just pray, Lord Jesus, I know that I'm a sinner, but I know that you're the Savior who died on the cross for my sin and rose again from the dead. I repent of my sin now, and I choose to follow you from this moment forward. Be my Savior and my Lord. Be my God and my friend. Thank you for hearing this prayer and answering this prayer. In Jesus' name I ask this. Amen.

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1: Coming up is encouragement from the Possum Trot movie, which shares the true story of a community that adopted 77 children out of the foster care system. 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
2: Today on Focus on the Family with Jim Daly, you're going to hear how one couple answered God's call to care for the fatherless and how they inspired an entire community to actively love children in need. Thanks for joining us. I'm John Fuller.
3: John, I want everybody to know we are a pro-life ministry. We're not embarrassed by that. We think that's the better choice, and we work hard every day here at Focus on the Family to help women make that decision and then to help them along that journey. Many churches are doing the same thing. Pregnancy resource centers. There's so much help in that space. But you know what? There are families that end up impacted by so many different things, drugs and alcohol. And that was my story. My dad was an alcoholic. My mom died when I was 9. I ended up in foster care for a year. And that's why this is so close to my heart, being a former foster child. And many, many years ago, I heard of a story of a pastor, and it was Bishop Martin, who's one of our guests today, whose church of about 200 had about 77 kids adopted. I was like, wow, what is in the water in Possum Trot? And so I am so excited today because really, I want to say this with the deepest respect. His testimony, his witness is what initiated our effort here at Focus to do more in the foster space.
2: And boy, we've done a lot under the direction of Dr. Sharon Ford, who heads up that effort. Families are being equipped and educated about what it means to come into the foster care system and adopt and care for these children. We have Bishop W.C. Martin joining us, as you said, Jim. He's the pastor of Bennett Chapel in Possum Trot, Texas. And also with us, Rebecca Weigel. She produced a film about this incredible story. It's called Sound of Hope, and it's coming out soon.
3: And with that background now, let me say welcome to all three of you. Good to have you at Focus.
4: It's a blessing to be here.
3: Man, it's so much fun. Bishop Martin, let me start with you. You have that incredible story. I've given just a little taste of it. I mean, how many kids did you personally adopt, and then how many kids were adopted through your church?
4: We had we adopted personally four kids, and we have in the church a total of 77. We had one little boy who was the last one to come in. We had, it hadn't been any adoption going on in about maybe 6, 7, 8 months. And then a lady called me one day and said, look, are this the church that's been adopting a lot of children? I said, I got a little boy that we just can't deal with him no more. Can you take him? I said, bring him on. So we found a family, and they was glad to accept him, and it just sprung from there. He went on to be a basketball star.
3: So the first time you met Mercedes and Tyler, what happened?
4: Well, Mercedes came, and she was always a daddy's girl, you know. So she just came up to me, and jumped up in my arm, you know. And and then Tyler ran to my wife, Donna, and then she jumped up in her arms. And one thing to my wife, got both of them and carried them to the box. And Dr. Ford, you shared this while ago, and said she opened up the box and said, look, you see all this food here? You opened up the camera, see all this food here? And one thing she told them, because they had been in 9 homes in 1 year, she said, Mercedes and Tyler, this is the last train in Georgia. You will not be leaving this house. And I don't know if that resonated with her or not, but I really believe it did, because Mercedes was smart. She was a very smart little girl, how they scheme her way. But she couldn't count to 5. And it was so amazing about it, because my wife used to sit at the counter every day and had a jar of pennies to teach Mercedes how to count to 10, 20, and 30. And it went on for a while and while. Mercedes ended up finishing school as an A honor roll student.
3: Wow.
4: And because of the fact that somebody,
3: I think you're right
4: about that. When all they need someone, this is take up a little time with them, help them, and guide their little thought, because their thoughts have been traumatized so much, and it needs something else now to take the place of that trauma and show them that they are a love, they are a part, they want to be a part, they need to be a part. And it really is amazing, though. It really is amazing. Those children children gave me a PhD in child psychology.
3: Amen. I mean, that's the one thing that's so true. There's so much potential in these children. Right. And share just their story a little bit and tell us what they were dealing with as children.
4: Mercedes and Tyler was two that were very, very, they was different. In the beginning, the caseworker told us that we were going to never be able to handle Tyler and Mercedes because they had been in 9 homes in 1 year, and they were just going to run over us. But we fixed that problem, and Mercedes had a very, very bad problem of stealing in line.
3: And stealing food, particularly.
4: Food. I mean, she did that because of the fact that she'd been hungry.
3: Right.
4: And I think she developed the attitude of stealing when she had to steal in order to feed her little brother Tyler. And that's what she came in at. And I mean, she could do it so beautifully, and she could steal so smooth, and she can lie so smooth, and she could look up at you and just make you believe the lies that she's telling. But, you know, I had to tell her one day, Mercedes, I'm too old a cat to be fooled by a kitten.
3: Too old a cat to be fooled by a kitten. I like that.
4: You're going to have to come on with another story, because that ain't going to work with me, you know.
3: What look in her eyes did you see when you said that?
4: She like, had just
3: caught.
4: A gleaming eyes. I know you got to believe I'm telling you the truth. So the way I fixed that, you know, a lot of time, old people had different ways of doing things, you know, and I came up under some of them old time ways of how to handle a situation.
3: Right.
4: And we handled her real good. She, one night we were riding together, Mercedes said, Daddy, I hear a siren. I guess the police is going to pick up somebody from stealing. And I said, really? Yeah, they done stole something. The police going to go get them. And one night I had finished a revival and Mercedes ordered some funny face hotcakes. And she was sitting there eating a hot cake, and I saw this big policeman coming there, man. He had some biceps and triceps on him that wouldn't make it. So he went in the bathroom. I said, look, the Lord just quickened my spirit. I said, that's where you're going to stop her right now. So I went in and told him, I said, man, I got a problem out there. I got a little girl I just adopted. I mean, she's sweet as she can be, but this little girl will steal you blind. And I don't want to see her in the system twice. She just came out of the system. I don't want to see her guilt go over and get back in the system. So he went in there and called her name out, and when she said she almost swallowed that whole plate of hotcakes. But we stopped her. He said, if I catch you stealing, girl, I'm going to put you in the jail. We ain't had no more problem with her stealing. Huh. That was it. That ended it right there.
3: Yeah.
4: But she was slick. She was really slick.
3: Well, and that's one of the amazing things. These kids learn to survive.
2: Yeah, coping mechanisms.
3: I know when we had a couple of foster kids, Gene and I, you know, through Sharon's help, we got engaged and we qualified for being a foster home. And we probably had 15 kids, some long-term, mostly short-term. But one set of siblings that came in, you could tell they had, you know, food issues, mm-hmm. which is very typical with this community. And every day for the first 3 or 4 weeks, I'd get up and he'd say, Mr. Jim, can I have a bowl of cereal? I said, oh, yeah, let me get you a bowl of cereal. Mr. Jim, can I have some toast? Yeah, let me get you some toast. Mr. Jim, can I have some pancakes? Oh, sure, let me get you some pancakes. Mr. Jim, can I have some bacon? Mm-hmm. I'm making bacon.
5: Bacon.
3: This food would pile up in front of him, and I just kept doing it with a happy face, which I think was good. And, you know, he would eat the bowl of cereal and the rest he couldn't eat because his tummy's not that big. Mm-hmm. And, I'd shove that food aside, and the next morning we'd repeat this thing. And it lasted about 3 weeks. And then finally, you could tell he knew food was going to be there. Mm-hmm. And he stopped requiring to just have it around him. Yeah. And that's the kind of temperament you have to have. How are we going to solve this problem? Sharon, let me get you in here because you've worked in the system for a long time before coming to Focus on the Family to head up Wait No More. I mean, you could talk to some of those observations that you have, what these kids are struggling with.
6: You know,
3: just describe it.
6: When kids have food insecurity, they're going to hoard food and they're going to hide food.
4: And that's
6: under the bed, between the mattresses, in the closet, in the drawers, and your family's going to come in and they go, I smell something. Well, it's a peanut butter and jelly sandwich that's a week old.
3: Yeah.
6: And so kids who haven't had are going to take things to make sure they have it when they need it.
5: Yeah.
6: And they don't know when that is. So foster families, real and adoptive families, need to provide a safe environment where food is readily available to let that child know, whenever you come in, here's food. Anytime you want to eat something, this is a safe place. And you can go and get that food and
5: that's
6: eat
5: just,
6: it.
5: Yeah, and that's just one example of several things these kids are going to deal with. And so we're just trying to give people what that view might look like. Mm-hmm. But I think what is good, especially for Christians who want to engage, you have to have the adult brain.
4: Yeah.
5: You don't let your emotions get out of control because these kids aren't capable of doing what you tell them to do. You have to nurture them to a place of safety. Mm-hmm. They're not used to that. Mm-hmm. They in fact, somebody once told me in our process, they're going to keep testing your ability to love them.
6: That's right.
5: Yeah. So what they do is they try to sabotage the environment to see, do you really love me? Mm-hmm. Even if I do this, do you still love me? If I do this, do you still love me?
6: Exactly.
5: Because they haven't felt that kind of unconditional love before.
4: And you know, that's a true fact and a true statement. Because what I found now is that, and I tell them all, the child got to learn to trust you. While you're talking about you want to trust him,
5: right.
4: You got to learn that child going to have to learn to trust you. And in the midst of all of that, you're going to go through some problems. There's going to be some situation there that going to make you literally just pull your hair out. But you got to stay the matter. You got to stay with the course. You got to stay on course and know that this is a child that helped that brought up under trials and tribulation and heartaches and pain. And this child going to need something else other than what they've been receiving all the time.
5: Mm-hmm. Well, the reality was, you know, we go into this thinking we're good, adult, mature believers, and then you find out, oh, I'm not as close to God's principles as I thought I was, right?
4: True.
5: So, I mean, for Gene and I, it was like, you know, we thought we had patience and love and joy down pretty well. But then in that environment, it tests your ability to be truly Christ-like to these kids. Yes. And it takes so much. And that, again, I'm not going to be effusive here, Bishop Mark, because you really set a pathway for so many through a variety of organizations that have watched what you've done to set that stage and to move forward. Let me ask you about Terry, because Rebecca, as I get you into the conversation, I want you to talk about, you did the film. Mm-hmm. Terry's story was a core part of the movie.
7: Yes.
5: But describe Terry to us, Bishop.
4: When Terry came to us, at first, we were just supplying some respite for the parents who had Terry. But then they came back a week later and told us that Terry was not going back and asked us, could we just keep her for a while until they find a safe home for her? But then Terry ended up staying completely. Terry came in our home, and the first time I saw her, and she jumped up on the table and said, I'm a cat. And I could not, I said, girl, you a cat? How in the world you got to be a cat? Meow, meow. I said, girl, what's wrong with you? You know, she said, I told you I was a cat. See, and that lasted for a while.
5: Mm-hmm.
4: But then when it came to the eating time, that's when the you can say the pedal hit the metal.
5: You know, reality came in quickly.
4: It came in. And I'm hungry. So I said, I like to have a hamburger. I said, well, cat don't eat that. I'm gonna give you what cat eat.
5: Okay.
4: And when you some cat food. Eat, you don't eat, you eat cat food, and you a cat, I'm gonna give you some cat food.
5: So now this was just the idea so she could process it.
4: Yeah.
5: I like
4: but
5: that.
4: But then she thought about what I was saying. So when we sitting up there eating black eyed peas and smothered chicken and hot water cornbread.
5: You're
2: feasting, and she's watching this thinking.
5: She's thinking, okay, I'm not a cat right now.
4: I think that process right there. Ended her cat days. And she had never, and then some kind of way, I don't know what happened to the cat, because she had this huge cat. And what I really saw in Terry was is that she didn't, nobody wasn't paying attention to her. She had this huge cat. And what I really saw in Terry was is that she didn't, nobody wasn't paying attention to her.

0: She was a human being, not someone, although she would throw it away. And she had other issues. You know, she was a type of person that she liked to be seen. She would go out the house dressed beautifully, get out there to school and change clothes. It was kind of like it was kind of like a Dr. Jekyll and a Mr. Hyde situation.
1: Right.
0: You know,
1: well, she was struggling.
0: And she was struggling. She didn't even know who she was. And she was trying to find her identity, you know, and to deal with herself. And she had a very, very hard time. And Terry ended up, I went out to the school one day and saw out there and walked up. She was sitting out there and had her little Daisy Duke. I said, "What is that on you? What you got? You didn't out the house like that." She said, "Oh, well, we just came out of PE." I said, "Uh-uh, there's no PE here. Don't try to run that by me, because that ain't gonna work there. There's no PE." I said, "I want you to go in there and get some clothes on. If I come out here and catch you something like this," I said, "Girl, me, you going to the woodshed. I don't play that stuff. So don't do that no more." And I went out there and looked in her locker, and she had all kind of little short clothes and little skinny stuff.
1: Revealing clothing.
0: Yeah, revealing something. I told her, "Girl, that ain't gonna work with me." So we cleaned it out. I said, "Don't take nothing outside that house." And she obeyed. She didn't do it anymore. But she still was a person who was searching for her to find herself.
1: Bishop sounds like an old time dad. Yeah. You're not wearing that out of the house.
2: That's good.
1: Anyway, Rebecca, let me get you in here. You're a movie producer, you and your husband. You saw the story, heard about the story, and Terry's story in the story particularly got your attention. Yeah. Why? And then why do the movie?
3: Yeah. Well, you know, I think of all the kids, like, that one was the most interesting, like, from a storyteller's perspective. You know, this child that's been through so much that they're identifying, you know, as a cat, and she had, you know, a lot of challenges, and we had to figure out a way to condense the story. You know, it's a challenging story. I know a lot of people have attempted over the years, and it's, how do you tell the story of 22 families adopting 77 children? I mean, that's what inspires us, is the grand vision of, like, this church stepping in together, but that's not exactly easy with a story. So I think following the Martins' journey, and then, you know, the challenge of Terry and a child that's been through so much, and how do they do that together as a church? That's what drew us to telling Terry's story. But, you know, personally for us, we were on the other side of the country living in Los Angeles. We've always felt called to make films that really impact the world and impact culture.
1: Yeah.
3: So we moved to Los Angeles in 1998, which is interestingly the same time that they started this journey of fostering and adopting. And we had always, as Christians, felt called to foster and adopt at some point. But we were living in Los Angeles. We have three of our own kids. We always felt like we had more than we could handle. You know, it was like this dream, someday we will foster and adopt. And I think a lot of people feel that. You know, there's so many Christians I talk to that are like, "Someday I want to do this," or, you know, "Someday when my life isn't so crazy, I'm going to do this," or "when I have a bigger house."
1: Not to steal from Nike, but it is a good slogan. Just do it.
3: I know.
1: Bishop Martin, let me ask you this. So often, you know, I love the Lord writes it down for us, right? Mm-hmm. If we're going to have a spiritual SAT test, he said in Galatians, "If you're rooted in me, you will have the fruit of the Spirit." Mm-hmm. And the fruit of the Spirit is this, love, joy, peace. Mm-hmm. So people sometimes, you know, I do try to talk to people who oppose what we believe, whether that's LGBTQ community or whomever it might be, just the more liberal, progressive folks. And people, Christian people, say to me, "It's so good of you to be able to do that." I said, "All I'm saying is I can read the Word." Mm-hmm. Is that kind of your thing? I mean, you came up with this great idea. Well, you were reading the Word and it said, "Take care of the orphans."
0: Yeah, and this is where I am. The Bible said that's what true religion is all about, that we do this. But I think that for the most part, we have not done due benevolent to James 1:27. I think we kind of swept that under the rug a little bit and looking at it from a different perspective. And we're looking at all the things what we can't do. But the word "can't" is not in the Bible. But the word "can" is in the Bible. So if we're going to do this thing, the Bible said, "I can do all things through Christ Jesus." So becoming a child, a God, and doing what you talk about, what you can't do, I believe that the Spirit and the power of God will give you the anointing to do whatever you need to do when it come to these children. This stuff is over with. It's time now for the church to rise up and take this by force. This is what God wants us to do. Amen. We've been playing this thing too long, but now it's time for us to put action in our walking. I mean, God said, I think James also said, don't be a talker, but be a walker. Mm-hmm. It's time.

0: I'm not supposed to be some doers of the word.
1: Amen.
0: I'm going to lead that job.
2: I think there's a preacher in the house.
3: Yes, yes, yes.
2: I mean, that's exactly right. And, yes. And the point is, it doesn't take a lot of mental gymnastics to do it. I mean, you see it. It's not easy, though, Sharon.
3: It's not easy.
2: It's the right call, but...
3: You know what? Because everybody is not called to be a foster parent or an adoptive parent.
1: Mm-hmm.
3: There are other families who are called to do other things, like provide supportive services to wrap around families who are fostering or who are adopting. I want every person for you to ask God, God, how would you use my family?
4: Mm-hmm. Yeah.
3: And if you're calling my family to step in to be a foster family, let the church support that family with other families.
2: And what does it take? You've done this for years.
3: It takes families who are flexible, who are open, who are honest, who are teachable, who can laugh with themselves, you know, at themselves, and be supportive of another child. Mm-hmm. That they have hope. That they are believers in what the Word says, that God can do all things.
2: Mm-hmm. Right.
3: That I can do all things through Christ who strengthens me. Mm-hmm. And so, for those families who step in, let them step in with all vigor and action. Let them not lay back and wait.
2: Right.
3: Let them get in the action right now, because there are kids in your community, in your county, who need you today.
2: And being successful in this space, if there are five families that will help you, you know, do the laundry once a week or go shopping for you, that indicates success for that family.
3: Boy, families need families who will love them and support them through the process.
4: Mm-hmm.
3: And whether they help to cook or clean, come and provide tutoring, mentoring for that child, who come and just sit with you when you're having a hard day. You know, when you say, oh, the kids are outside playing, but I need some adult conversation for us to talk me off the edge, off the ledge.
2: Yeah.
3: And so it's like, yes, I need to exhale and so I can get back in there. Families need to be regulated so that when kids are escalating, that they don't escalate in emotion with the children. They stay regulated so that they can help that child get their emotions back under control, and they can stay in the fray and help that child get through their life of being abused and having been neglected, and they can become the people that God wants them to be.
2: That's the bottom line.
3: Rebecca,
2: right at the end here, your story of adoption, what happened and when did that take place?
4: Yeah, so in 2013, we finally stepped in, and I think God just convicted us of, you know, it's time to step in. You're never going to feel completely ready. And so we were able to adopt a sibling set. Ariana was 7 and Aiden was 3 when we adopted them. And it's been, you know, it's been a challenging journey. But I think it would have been so much easier had we had a church wrapping around us and supporting us the way that, you know, they did at Bennett Chapel. But it's also been the most beautiful thing that we've done. And it, you know, I think we were talking about it in the beginning of really, it really just exposed my heart. You know, it showed me my own weaknesses and it showed me what I needed to deal with. It was like God was putting a spotlight on my own heart and saying, this is actually about you changing. You know, I think the first couple of years I was focused on trying to get my kids to change and how do I fix them and how, you know, and God was like, no, I'm looking at you and your heart and I want your heart. And that process was painful, you know, to see your weaknesses, to be exposed, your cracks. And you're like,
2: you're doing it for them. And then God says, I'm actually doing this for you.
4: Yes.
2: I mean, it is kind of a wow.
4: And you realize your need for the church and your need for him and his mercy.
2: That's the bottom line. But John, you and Dina adopted.
5: We did. Yeah, that was a foreign adoption, not quite the same thing. But our son had gone through some trauma in an orphanage over there. And so I'm identifying. I wish I had your wisdom, Bishop, because there's a real, it's just hard sometimes. These kids bring so many different things. They're just equipped to manipulate. That's just survival, as you said earlier.
2: Yeah, so true. Thank you all for being with us. This is excellent. Bishop Martin, thank you for the witness, the testimony, the example you have been, and those in your church. Please thank them on behalf of everybody here. Focus. So good. Rebecca, thanks for doing the film and showing that it starts with you, and you've adopted. And Sharon Ford, thanks for all that you do here at Focus. We so love you and appreciate you for that. Thank you.
4: Yes,
3: it's my pleasure to serve.
5: Inspiring conversation we've had today. Bishop Martin's story is such a powerful example of how we can show God's love to hurting children. Thanks for listening to Focus on the Family with Jim Daly. I'm John Fuller.
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0: 96.3 News, sponsored by Heathdale Christian College, Werribee and Melton.
1: In this bulletin, President Trump touches down in China, and in sport, AFL. With the details, I'm Naomi Millam. The federal opposition says it will demand that all new migrants gain citizenship before they can access government welfare handouts. News Corp is reporting it's part of a coalition plan to contain ballooning migration and says Liberal leader Angus Taylor is expected to announce the policy in tonight's budget reply speech. At the moment, non-citizens are reportedly eligible for at least 17 different benefits, including the aged pension and NDIS. On top of the money allocated to the suburban rail loop, Victoria secured about $500 million for other infrastructure, including the Western Highway duplication, the electrification of the Melton line, and the Western Freeway upgrade. But Shadow Minister for Transport Infrastructure, Evan Mulholland, says Victoria could have received more money for other projects if the Premier wasn't solely focused on the SRL.
2: The only reason the suburban rail loop got money is because it's the only project Jacinta Allen advocated for. She didn't advocate for things like the Clyde extension, the Baxter extension, for Donnybrook Road, for all sorts of projects around the state that should have been funded. Projects in our growth areas that are ready to go are missing out.
1: Meantime, Brisbane's Lord Mayor has called out the Prime Minister, claiming Brisbane has been overlooked in the federal budget compared to Melbourne and Sydney. That's despite 2024 to 25 figures showing it was the only East Coast city to have a net inflow of internal migration. Beijing has welcomed Donald Trump, who's arrived for a two-day visit. The BBC's Stephen McDonnell says the agenda includes Iran, Taiwan, and trade talks.
3: China loves to put on a big welcome when a leader visits here. These are sort of crucial competitors on the world stage. And one way you might think, why so welcoming? But both of these governments really want this to be a successful visit. And so you can imagine why they would want to really turn it on when Donald Trump comes off the plane. Loves coming here because he's made to feel very special.
1: That report, courtesy of the BBC. A young Christian woman has reportedly been arrested in Iran amid a growing crackdown during the war with the US and Israel. For Christian satellite broadcaster Sat7, the case hit especially close to home. Its president, John Sonilia, says that's because the woman is related to one of its staff members.
4: She has a history of posting pro-Christian content on Instagram, and she's been arrested because of that, because this employee is related to this young 30-year-old woman. And this is just a glimpse and probably a small portion of the atrocities in that country.
1: Mr. Sonilia says cases like this show the very real dangers Iranian Christians are facing. He says the underground church describes Christians in Iran as showing great spiritual maturity. In round 10 of the AFL, Sydney expects a fierce showing from Collingwood at the SCG tomorrow night, despite the Magpies being hit with several key outs. They'll make at least three changes, with Darcy Cameron, Scott Pendlebury and Pat Limpinski sidelined. Swans coach Dean Cox says he's still preparing for the Pies to be at their best.
5: No matter what personnel's out there, they are a very experienced football team that have played a lot of footy together. You know, one thing that they've done, I think they're the third best defence. So they've always been up for the fight, and they always will be.
1: Tonight, Brisbane take on Geelong. That's the latest Vision National News. I'm Naomi Millam.
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6: Well, the afternoon run moved pretty well. No major incidents or problems, particularly on our major roads. The Princes in the outbound direction fine. Westgate Freeway at Southbank, there's two lanes blocked if you're going through there, 40k zone. But hit the Princes, you've got a fairly good run all the way through. No late problems there. Heavy through Grovedale southbound. You're back around Marshalltown Road for that run towards Reserve. And Bowen Heads Road with the roadworks continues as well. A little bit of heavy traffic if you're making your way across West Fyne Street. You can expect Latrobe Terrace southbound to be under speed as well. It's Jay. That's the latest Wednesday evening traffic. More for you soon on Geelong's 96.3.
7: And now across Geelong, Werribee and the Surf Coast, it's the 96.3 four-day forecast.
8: Guess what's back this morning? If you said fog, you are absolutely right. A foggy start to today and then sunny with a top of 21 degrees. Friday warms up to 23 and then the showers arrive on Saturday, top of 23 again before a wetter Sunday with a maximum of 20 degrees.
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8: 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The word for today comes from Hebrews chapter 13, verse 8. It says, Jesus Christ is the same yesterday and today and forever. That's Hebrews chapter 13, verse 8.
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8: 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And I already have a feeling that today is going to be a good day, that this morning is going to be so much fun. Why is that? Because we've got 100% Christian music, great local stories, a stack of encouragement, and the four-day weather forecast. How has the fog been? I mean, yesterday when I finished work, almost walked straight into my car because it was that thick, the fog out there. It's been hanging around a bit, hasn't it? So take care when you're out and about on the roads. And do you know what? There'll probably be at least one conversation before 7 o'clock that'll either make you laugh, think, or roll your eyes at me and say, oh, Priscilla, you have no idea. And I love that the most. This week is Family Week and we've teamed up with our friends at Focus on the Family Australia, and there could be a special gift coming to you and your family. Oh, I would love for you to get in on that. Also, driving in today, of course, the cogs in my brain were thinking, and this thought just popped in there. Don't stop dreaming. Don't stop believing that God has a great future for you, no matter what your now looks like. Because do you know what? God actually does have a great future planned for you. You haven't missed your moment. You haven't been forgotten. God is still writing beautiful things into your story. And with that, Breakfast Show family, let's get into it. Here's Planet Boom with All Around the World. 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
1: 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You are looking so good this hour of the morning. Who would have thunk that, right? Well, if you didn't know, right now at 96.3, we are running Be The Cheer Volunteer. We would love to invite everybody, and I would personally love to invite you to join our team of volunteers. 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If admin is your thing, there's help needed there, on-air stuff, production. 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If I went through everything, I would be here for a week and some. 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And if you're kind of thinking, oh, I wonder what it's all about, and you've never come to our studios, well, let me tell you about something that's happening on Tuesday. It's all about, and you've never come to our studios, well, let me tell you about something that's happening on Tuesday.

Annie, you never know what could happen. 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

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Plans change. One season of life can look completely different to the next. And sometimes that can leave you feeling a little unsettled, trying to keep up with it all. This is Pockets of Peace with Priscilla on Your 96.3. Did you know that in Hebrews chapter 13, verse 8 gives this incredibly steady reminder? Jesus Christ is the same yesterday and today and forever. See, Jesus remains completely trustworthy. His love doesn't suddenly disappear. His character doesn't shift. His goodness isn't dependent on your best day or your worst one. The same Jesus who brought peace to anxious hearts in the Bible still brings peace today. And aren't we grateful for that? The same Jesus who showed compassion, healed people, and stayed close to the hurting is still the same Jesus right now. Honestly, there's something so comforting about knowing that we don't have to wonder who he'll be tomorrow. When life moves quickly and people come and go, he remains faithful throughout every season. If you're feeling like things are just a little shaky, hold on to the one who never changes, because the same God who carried you yesterday is already walking ahead of you into tomorrow.

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1: In stories making news, the federal opposition says it will demand all new migrants gain citizenship before they can access government welfare handouts. News Corp is reporting it's part of a coalition plan to contain ballooning migration and says Liberal leader Angus Taylor is expected to announce the policy in tonight's budget reply speech. At the moment, non-citizens are reportedly eligible for at least 17 different benefits, including the aged pension and NDIS. One Nation says the government's changes to the capital gains tax may force businesses to move their operations offshore. US President Donald Trump has landed in China for a high-stakes meeting with leader Xi Jinping. The Middle East war, trade and investment are on the agenda. And in AFL, Sydney expects a fierce showing from Collingwood at the SCG tomorrow night, despite the Magpies being without key players. Darcy Cameron, Scott Pendlebury and Pat Lipinski have been sidelined. I'm Naomi Millen with the latest headlines.
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2: Checking all things traffic in Geelong and still a pretty good run on the Ring Road. Yet to see any issues up the Surf Coast Highway up Bowen Heads Road. A great morning to be moving there. Looks like it is moving well on the Port Arthur Road. A little hold up just near Wilson's Road onto Ryrie Street. Doesn't get too heavy till you're in towards Ormond Road, City Parade. The run into Melbourne with some light delay, especially up through Williams Landing and Laverton, then starts to ease off after that. That's the latest traffic on Geelong 96.3.
3: And now across Geelong, Werribee and the Surf Coast, it's the 96.3 four-day forecast.
4: Guess what's back this morning? If you said fog, you are absolutely right. A foggy start to today and then sunny with a top of 21 degrees. Friday warms up to 23 and then the showers arrive on Saturday, top of 23 again before a wetter Sunday with a maximum of 20 degrees.
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0: This is The Breakfast Show with Priscilla and Breakfast Show family. I've got to tell you about something that has genuinely changed me. Now, it's not an age-related thing. I simply think it's because I'm getting a lot cooler. But the thing that I'm going to talk about makes me warmer. Well, let me give you the details to get you out of this confusion that I've put you in. About a year and a half ago, I was on the internet just looking for months and months and months at different types of battery-powered heated jumpers. Some of you will know what I'm talking about. For those of you that don't, they are actually specifically made jumpers, vests that you can put in batteries as a special part for it, or plug it into a power bank. And then once you fire it up, once you hit the power button, it warms the jumper up. So if you've got it on your body, you feel nice and cozy, even when it's freezing cold outside. So I really wanted one. I spent ages researching and then finally just thought, okay, cool, I'll just lock in this particular hoodie that I was looking at. It was a big decision, a big moment. It arrived. I tried it on. I couldn't fit into it. Despite it being my size, I couldn't even get it past my shoulders. Like, it was just super tight. So I got really disheartened. I threw it into the cupboard right at the back. I thought, that's not supposed to happen. And I left it there for about 8 months. Now, if you've been listening, I've kind of been trying to be a little bit healthy of late, trying to make sure that I'm putting good fuel, good food into my body, you know, cut back on the snackety snacks. And so I thought, it was a cold morning coming up. That hoodie is right at the back of my cupboard. Let me give it a go and see if it fits or not. Well, I grabbed it. It wasn't brand new because I haven't even worn it properly. Put it on and it fit. I thought, come on, Priscilla. Yes, girl. It is paying off, missing out on all your favorite foods and having vegetables. Oh, who likes vegetables? Anyway, those things have been doing a whole lot of good. The hoodie fit me, and then I plugged in a power bank that I had borrowed from my husband's backpack, plugged it in. It didn't even switch on. I pressed the power up button. No lights came on like it said it should. I tested the power bank to see if it was working. It was lighting up. All of them, it said 100% was there. 100% battery was available for me, but it didn't work. And I thought, oh, great. Trust me to have bought the dud hoodie online, and now it's too late to return. And then when my husband got home, I'm like, oh, look, I'm trying this hoodie. He's like, oh, well done. It fits you now. Go, girl. I'm like, thank you, honey. And then he said, why don't you try this particular wire? So this was just plugged straight into the wall. And then I plugged it into the jumper just to test it out. And it worked. I pressed the power up button and instantly, I could feel the warmth on my back. I could feel the warmth on my shoulders. It was just so nice. All those tiny heat pads sewn throughout the jumper were just kind of hugging me with like an electric love. And instantly I smiled. I understood the joy of kind of wearing an electric blanket. Now, apparently, it also has a cooling mode. I tested that too, but I couldn't really tell. I think the jumper and I both agree that with the weather that's been happening right now, that I'm not ready for that feature. I should actually find out if there's a feature that helps with the fog, because how foggy has it been? You're listening to 96.3 from the heart of Geelong.
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0: 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So next time you've got a bag ready to go, think of us. It's recycling with purpose. And right now, our tally, it sits at $9,100.70, which is amazing. I know, I get excited because it's such a huge effort and we are on track to get to $10,000. If we all do our small part, we'll get there really, really soon. 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

0: This is the best way to start your day right here on The Breakfast Show with me, Priscilla. Did you know that this week is Family Week? Well, to tell us more about it, here is Brett from our friends at Focus on the Family Australia.
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1: In this bulletin, the opposition prepares to deliver its budget reply and a big injury blow for the Collingwood Magpies. With the details, I'm Naomi Millam. Immigration and housing will be at front and centre of the opposition's budget reply, which will be delivered tonight. The coalition will respond to the government's budget and deliver its own plan of how to manage the nation's finances. Liberal leader Angus Taylor will pledge to cap net overseas migration to match the number of new homes if he wins the next election. A $5 billion housing infrastructure fund would also be established, while construction red tape will be slashed. Housing groups are concerned changes to negative gearing could undermine supply. The federal government is planning to limit the tax break to new properties to try to boost supply, but budget papers show the move could lead to 35,000 fewer homes being built over the next decade. Housing Industry Association spokesperson Tim Reardon says investors are likely to move their money elsewhere.
2: Capital is highly mobile and it doesn't have to invest in residential housing. It can move to industrial, commercial property, share market, all other sectors. And as you increase the tax on something, you get less of it.
1: Meantime, the New South Wales Premier has had a crack at Labor colleagues in Victoria, saying they're getting a huge chunk of the federal budget for infrastructure. The Albanese government has handed the Allan government another $3.8 billion for the controversial suburban rail loop in Melbourne's east. Chris Minns has told News Corp that New South Wales has 31% of the nation's population, but gets just 17% of the total pool for infrastructure spending. In the UK, the King and Queen have attended the state opening of Parliament, the monarch delivering the King's speech in the House of Lords.
3: An increasingly dangerous and volatile world threatens the United Kingdom, with the conflict in the Middle East only the most recent example. Every element of the nation's energy, defence and economic security will be tested. My government will respond to this world with strength and aim to create a country that is fair for all.
1: Meanwhile, British Prime Minister Sir Keir Starmer has been meeting with ministers and other MPs as he tries to stave off a challenge to his leadership. Israel has effectively expelled a Jordanian Catholic priest who was a hugely popular chaplain of the Palestinian Christian Youth Movement. Father Louis Salman served in the Shepherd's Field Parish near Bethlehem. Church sources say Israel refused to renew his visa by citing his political views and his significant influence on Christian youth. They said he was punished for leading a funeral service for a Palestinian Christian reporter who was fatally shot by Israeli troops. And hundreds of high school students have made decisions for Christ and been baptized at an outreach in the city of Columbus, Ohio. It was hosted by Unite US, the ministry that takes the gospel to university and college campuses across the United States. Founder Tonya Pruitt said the high school students cried out to God for healing and deliverance from addiction, anxiety, and shame. To AFL, Collingwood has suffered a big injury blow ahead of its clash with Sydney. Jordan Tunbridge reports.
4: Footy fans will miss a blockbuster ruck battle between Darcy Cameron and Brody Grundy, with Magpies coach Craig McRae ruling Cameron out of Friday night's game at the SCG. Cameron, one of four outs, with Scott Pendlebury, Darcy Moore and Pat Lipinski also sidelined, but Swans coach Dean Cox says that won't change their approach.
1: And Aussie cricketers are threatening not to play in the Big Bash in 2028 unless they can be paid internationally competitive salaries. That's the latest Vision National News. I'm Naomi Millam.
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6: G'day everybody, checking all things traffic this morning in Geelong. Still moving pretty well, although the run into Melbourne heavy with an hour and 30 minute run over the Westgate Trouble and up through Werribee. Laverton looks quite busy as usual. Locally, it is heavy the North Shore south of St George's Road on Sea Beach Parade. There's some slight hold-ups for Trove Terrace. Bit happening on Ryrie Street out to Port Arlington Road. Surf Coast Highway, Bowen Heads Road with clear movement at this point in time. Also looking pretty good on the Ring Road to latest traffic on Geelong's 96.3.
7: And now across Geelong, Werribee and the Surf Coast, it's the 96.3 four-day forecast.
5: guess what's back this morning? If you said fog, you are absolutely right. A foggy start to today and then sunny with a top of 21 degrees. Friday warms up to 23 and then the showers arrive on Saturday, top of 23 again before a wetter Sunday with a maximum of 20 degrees.
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5: 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This is The Breakfast Show on your 96.3 with me, Priscilla. And I tell you what, we have got such a fun hour coming up because it's Thursday. Our in-house naturopath, Emily Dunn, she is going to be in the building talking to us about the nervous system. And like I do every week, I would love to encourage you to send a text to your family and your friends who you know have got teenage kids because Em specializes in that space. She's going to be talking about stuff that they can apply right now. So good. Plus, we are partnering with our friends at Focus on the Family Australia because this week is Family Week. How good is that? And because of that, there is a special gift that we would love to send you. Together with Focus on the Family Australia, I'll give you the details about that very soon. Now, this morning as I was driving in, I'm always just praying and asking God, what do you want to talk to us about? I give you all of the listener family that you would speak to them this morning and bring joy and love and your hope wherever they are. And I just got this thought to remind us to not stop dreaming. Don't stop believing that God has got great things for us. Because do you know what, family? He actually does. Even if you're today, even life right now hasn't gone the way that you thought it would, God is still able to open new doors. So good. He's able to bring fresh hope. Yes. And he is able to surprise you with good things ahead. Now, I am taking all of that for myself. And if you needed to hear that too, you take it for you as well, my friend. Now, come on. Let's do breakfast in the way that we know how to. That's together. Here's Doe and Lecrae with So What. 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
2: What's the leading cause of stroke in Australia? 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

0: 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Plans change. One season of life can look completely different to the next. And sometimes that can leave you feeling a little unsettled, trying to keep up with it all. This is Pockets of Peace with Priscilla on Your 96.3. Did you know that in Hebrews chapter 13, verse 8 gives this incredibly steady reminder? Jesus Christ is the same yesterday and today and forever. See, Jesus remains completely trustworthy. His love doesn't suddenly disappear. His character doesn't shift. His goodness isn't dependent on your best day or your worst one. The same Jesus who brought peace to anxious hearts in the Bible still brings peace today. And aren't we grateful for that? The same Jesus who showed compassion, healed people, and stayed close to the hurting is still the same Jesus right now. Honestly, there's something so comforting about knowing that we don't have to wonder who he'll be tomorrow. When life moves quickly and people come and go, he remains faithful throughout every season. If you're feeling like things are just a little shaky, hold on to the one who never changes, because the same God who carried you yesterday is already walking ahead of you into tomorrow.
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2: You're listening to The Breakfast Show with Priscilla and it is Thursday and so we have got in the building, not a guest, but instead family, Emily.
3: Good morning.
2: Morning, Em. How have you been?
3: You're good. Really good.
2: Yes. Mother's Day has happened in between our get-togethers. All good?
3: That's all good, yes. Absolutely loved by my boys, which was beautiful.
2: Good job, boys. Now, we have been talking about the nervous system, talking about sleep.
3: Yes.
2: And just to sound a little bit smart, after you walked into the building last week, I did a bit of research and there was an actual article about sleep.
3: Yeah.
2: And if I could just be a bit of a reporter moment and go to my device, it was actually saying that 1/3 of Australian adults are not getting the recommended amount of sleep.
3: That does not surprise me.
2: And young adults between 18 and 34 are the most sleep deprived and that's what we have been talking about.
3: So true.
2: When I saw that, I'm like, oh, thank you, Jesus.
3: Yes.
2: We're actually talking about things.
3: That's true.
2: That's always a bonus, right? How are we kind of travelling today?
3: We're travelling okay. Yep. I've had good sleep.
2: Yeah.
3: So I'm a bit, maybe a bit too bubbly this morning. I need to like just, going really well this morning. I thought what we might do is kind of recap briefly where we've been.
2: Yeah,
3: and
2: good
3: then
2: idea.
3: Where we're headed to sort of go. Yes.
2: Okay, all right.
3: Yeah.
2: And kind of where have we been?
3: Where have we been? Well, for those long-time listeners, we have been... we started off at the gut-brain axis. Do you remember talking about how they look alike? You know, you've got your intestines and your brain and they look alike. So you've actually got like two brains because the gut's known as the second brain.
2: Yes.
3: So we started there and how they communicate.
2: Mm-hmm.
3: Then we talked a little bit about gut function and how we need the building blocks for neurotransmitters and hormones. Remember the Lego car?
2: Yes, I remember. Oh,
3: yeah.
2: I'm remembering all of this.
3: It's all coming back.
2: Yeah.
3: Awesome. That's good. And then we talked about nervous system signals. And I think that was our Anzac Day. We talked a little bit about looking for signals in other people as well. That the nervous system's not regulating well.
2: Yeah.
3: And then we moved on to cortisol and melatonin and the shift workers and how they, take over from one or the other. Then we moved into sleep and what's really important, why sleep is really important and the different stages and what it does in your brain and body. And then so this morning I thought, let's look at it all in total. What is the nervous system
2: Brilliant.
3: When it break it down, you know, in its whole and how does it work in the body? And then, we'll sort of, I'll tease a little bit of what we're going to talk about from there on.
2: I was not even joking last week when I said I'm ready for class because I've got my notebook and pen, but everything that you've already gone through, and I know I'm not alone, listeners, I know you'll be agreeing with me, we actually are retaining the information. So when you're saying all of those things, which is a testament to you, that you're not just like speaking to nobody.
3: Oh, praise God.
2: praise God, yeah. A praise report there. We're actually learning. So today's particular class that we're about to sit for, I can't wait because I know that it's going to be really, really helpful. And the things that you have already talked to us, listeners, if you are applying anything to your life that Em's been teaching us, give us a call on 5241-3679 just so that we know we're bopping along on the right pathway.
3: Yeah.
2: We're going to be back here. Zach Williams with Jesus Loves, followed by the 7:30 news headlines, traffic and the weather. 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
1: In stories making news, immigration and housing will be front and centre of the opposition's budget reply, which will be delivered tonight. The coalition will respond to the government's budget and deliver its own plan of how to manage the nation's finances. A task force will be set up to develop a national approach to deal with prostate cancer. The disease affects one in five Australian men and claims nearly 4,000 lives each year. The US president has touched down in Beijing for a summit with his Chinese counterpart. Several top US executives, including Tesla's Elon Musk and Tim Cook from Apple, have joined Mr. Trump in China. British Prime Minister Sir Keir Starmer has been meeting with ministers and other MPs as he tries to stave off a challenge to his leadership. And Sydney and Geelong are set to be the darlings of primetime football when the AFL today releases the fixture for rounds 16 through to 22. North Melbourne will also return to primetime facing Collingwood tomorrow night. I'm Naomi Millen with the latest headlines.
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2: G'day everybody, take a look at all things traffic in Geelong, still moving pretty well locally. Heavy on the North Shore, Sea Beach Parade north of Avery Road. There's some hold-up Settlement Road northbound now and even building a little more Latrobe Terrace. Ongoing works, Bowen Heads Road down around Boundary Road near Iona College. Looks like it's moving pretty well on Port Arlington Road. Only a light delay as you approach Ryrie Street. It's the latest traffic on Geelong's 96.3.
3: And now across Geelong, Werribee and the Surf Coast, it's the 96.3 four-day forecast.
4: Guess what's back this morning? If you said fog, you are absolutely right. A foggy start to today and then sunny with a top of 21 degrees. Friday warms up to 23 and then the showers arrive on Saturday, top of 23 again before a wetter Sunday with a maximum of 20 degrees.
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6: I am,
4: and
6: yes.
4: The best in the biz, I have to say.
6: Oh, I stop it.
4: If I could, I would come over and hug you because
6: I
4: love you so much and I love the way in which you communicate. And today, if you're just listening for the first time or you've just woken up, because some of our listeners are just waking up.
6: Yeah, that's fair.
4: Welcome. Ease into the day with us.
6: Good morning.
4: Good morning. And if you're still in bed, no judgment from us.
6: No, not one bit.
4: You do you, boo. What are we going to do this morning with you, Em?
6: What are we going to do? We are going to look at the nervous system sort of in its whole capacity rather than kind of diving down into little bits of this one and this one. And yeah, I thought I'll kind of talk a lot about the three sort of main components. So we have your central nervous system and then there's little arms that come off that are run by the central nervous system. So I thought I'd break that down a little bit so that we get a bit of an understanding of the different parts of the whole. And then I would wrap it up with my favourite part of the nervous system, which is the enteric nervous system.
4: Hang on. Are you allowed to have a favourite part?
6: Probably not, but as a naturopath, we work in the gut so much. So it's kind of like, that's my safety place. Yes.
4: In the gut. All right. It might be my favourite too. Yeah, I'll wait for your little explanation about it and see if you've won me over.
6: I don't know whether I like all of the gurgles and I like to know all the sounds and
4: so
6: noises.
4: Far, so,
6: and
4: good. So far, so good.
6: Yeah. So maybe if we start somewhere else first, because I could talk about the enteric nervous system, which enteric just means gut, by the way. But I do refer to it as the enteric nervous system. So let's go with the central nervous system first and what that's comprised of.
4: Okay.
6: So there is a brain and a spinal cord, and that is basically where, that it's like the powerhouse. It's the head office.
4: Right.
6: Yeah. So all your emotions, memories, that's the thoughts, that's the source. I'm sure we're all pretty familiar with that, with the brain being the source of all of those things. Most of the nerve impulses that stimulate your muscles also come from there. You have nerves that sort of spread out from that central nervous system and basically goes to every bit of your body, and that gives the information back and forth to the brain. So you have, when you can touch something, that sends an information from the nerve up back up to the brain, so the brain can register what you're touching. Is it soft? Is it hard? Is it spiky? Is it... And then the brain will also send messages out to your muscles to move, basically. And so that is part of, you have an autonomic nervous system, which just means it sort of runs by itself. You don't have to necessarily think about it. So things like your heartbeat, for example, you don't have to think about your heartbeat.
7: I'm glad about that.
6: Yeah?
7: Yeah.
6: It just does itself. So, like, I think that's incredible. Just when you, if we can just take a moment on that, right?
7: Absolutely.
6: Because I just feel like that is how God has his hand over that in itself. You know, we don't have to think about how we're living, like, about how our heart beating is beating, that we're breathing. These things happen just automatically. Like,
7: it's so wild.
6: Isn't it?
7: Yeah.
6: And listeners, am I going to say it or are you going to say it?
7: I'm going to leave it for you, but I'm just going to say, listeners, this is why I love Em. It's because she's so knowledgeable about stuff and everything. She can bring it back to Jesus. I really, really respect that about you, Em.
6: Oh, thank you.
7: But you got to do the line.
6: We are wonderfully made.
7: Hey! We're going to come back after this to talk further about
6: our central nervous, or our nervous system.
7: That's the one right there. 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
7: This is the best way to start your day right here with The Breakfast Show, and I've got in the building Em, our naturopath, because it is Thursday. Em, so much joy, so much learning today, because we are still exploring the nervous system.
6: We are, yes. And before the break, I mentioned the autonomic nervous system, which talks about how that, you know, the heart and the lungs kind of operate without us having to think about having to do it. And I did also mention the muscles and the messages that go between the brain and the nerve endings of your muscles.
7: Mm-hmm.
6: And so that's actually the somatic nervous system,
7: right?
6: Which is still all part of the one nervous system, the central nervous system. The central nervous system sort of comes out into the peripheral nervous system. So we've got all these different acronyms, I suppose.
7: Yeah.
6: Like you've got your CNS, which is your central nervous system. Then the hierarchy underneath that is then they sort of comes out into the peripheral nervous system.
7: Yep.
6: So the central, obviously, right down the center of you. Peripheral just means that it's going out to the outer extremities of your body. So all the hands, feet, legs, eyes, gut, all of that. So the peripheral nervous system has three different parts. So it has your somatic nervous system, which is your muscles.
7: Yeah.
6: It has your autonomic nervous system, which is your heart and organs and things. So they run without thinking about
7: it.
6: Then you have your enteric nervous system, okay? But I just want to touch on the autonomic nervous system. Just go dive down a little bit deeper because that has, so that sort of has like two pathways within it. So it has what we call electrical signals or synapses. And synapses is really just like an ending point. It's where the two nerve endings kind of talk to one another and communicate.
7: Gotcha. Okay. Yeah?
6: So you have electrical signals and they are the ones that conduct all that information from, it's literally from cell to cell to cell. It's like Chinese whispers, right?
7: That's
6: right. From the brain all the way through.
7: Yeah.
6: And so that's quite a fast signal. And that's why that's part of the, it runs the organs and, you know, you want that to be fast so that your heart doesn't...
7: That's right.
6: You know, get the wrong message.
7: We don't want delay there.
6: Right? We don't want any delays. That's right. And it's also, you know, in smooth muscle.
7: Okay.
6: So smooth muscles like your enteric nervous system, like your gastrointestinal system. So that, what its job there is to make all of the muscles move. So that's what helps move the food through the intestine.
7: Okay.
6: And then it also has chemical signals, so chemical synapses. So that's a slightly slower message pathway.
7: Mm-hmm.
6: But these chemicals are released so that they kind of jump across that bridge from neuron to neuron. Now, the chemicals we're talking about are really just things like hormones, neurotransmitters. So I don't know if we remember way back when I first started talking,
7: we talked about neurotransmitters.
6: So things like serotonin, dopamine,
7: GABA,
6: they're all neurotransmitters. And they're chemical signals from the brain. So, so I just wanted to kind of break that down as part of the autonomic nervous system, the ANS. Now we get to the enteric nervous system, which is the brain of the gut.
7: Okay.
6: So there is over 100 million neurons.
7: Who's counted them? Have you been doing that in
6: your spare time? Look, that's a good question. I don't know how they count. But shout out to all those medical scientists out there, because they do, they do amazing. Like, they actually do have to count, like, through microscopes, they count cells and all sorts of things. Like, I don't know a lot about their job. My sister's a medical laboratory scientist. She blows me away when I hear just the smallest things about her work. So shout out to all of those medical laboratory scientists that are listening, because huge job, very important too. I digress. but yes, lots of neurons in your gut, which is why, as I mentioned way back then, they talk to one another. So
7: can we do a little bit more talking after this?
6: Absolutely.
7: This is so good. You're listening to 96.3 with Priscilla and Em, talking about all of the fun stuff. We'll be back very soon.

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5: 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For those of you that are just tuning in, M is our in-house naturopath. M, over to you, my friend.
6: Okay, yes. I got a little bit carried away in the last little bit there. Oh, we love it. But,
5: you get so excited.
6: I do get so excited. Just the body is just such an incredible place. It's huge.
5: We are learning to love the body.
6: That's awesome. And I mentioned those 100 million neurons that were actually counted and named. But they monitor chemical changes. They monitor the stretching of the gut walls. So that's how digestion works. Mm-hmm. It's sort of, you know, that communication back to the brain, not feeling well, or, you know, there's a lump there that needs to be moved, yeah, or anything like that. But also the chemical changes. So things like blood sugar regulation, that's all part of that as well. We will get into that, because that's another fascinating area. Let's be honest, everything about our body is fascinating. But and also that's part of the, you know, the sympathetic and the parasympathetic nervous system. Mm-hmm. So if you remember, we've got the fight or fright. There's actually four Fs in that now. It's fight, fright, flight or freeze.
5: Oh.
6: Because they're the four main sort of trauma responses, I suppose, or stress,
5: right,
6: responses.
5: See, I only thought there were two, but
6: there's, yeah.
5: Two more.
6: We've got two more now.
5: Okay.
6: Yeah. Or the parasympathetic, which is your rest and digest.
5: Yes.
6: Yep. So that's where they come in, those two, well, partly. There's also the hypothalamus, but let's not go into that. I think I went into that last week. So in totality, that nervous system is basically there to help us recognize, are we safe? Are we functioning? Do I have enough energy? Do I need to flee? Do I need to fight? Do I need to just freeze and be safe in this moment? So the brain isn't operating separately from the body, though, and that's what that it's really important to remember about all of these different nervous system components, I suppose, is that we are a whole being and parts of our body are communicating constantly to keep us safe and be running properly. So,
5: incredible.
6: Yeah, gut, hormones, immune system, sleep cycles, stress responses, all of that is connected through the nervous system. Yeah. The nervous system, actually, okay, let's just go into, because, sorry, a little bit of a side quest.
5: Let's go. It's like a little bonus round.
6: Right, bonus round. I love it. The enteric nervous system, your gut, also has what we call, big word, right, gut-associated lymphoid tissue. So for short, we call it GALT. GALT.
5: Hey,
6: so
5: we have, that's really cool.
6: Right? What that means is we have an immune system that is embedded in our gut. How cool is that?
5: Mind yet again blown.
6: Right. So that's why everything affects everything in our body.
5: Damn, that's fascinating.
6: Yeah. Yeah. That's that immune system being regulated, I suppose, somewhat by the central nervous system.
5: Beautiful.
6: So,
5: beautiful.
6: Quick recap on the stress, on the stress responses, that fight or flight, and so the sympathetic and the parasympathetic. The sympathetic nervous system stress response, flight or fright, it mobilizes energy. It helps us respond to danger and challenges, but it can look like anxiety. It can look like panic, digestive upset, trouble sleeping, racing thoughts, irritability, all those sorts of things. So if you sort of see that in someone in your teen, don't immediately go, oh, they're being a difficult teenager. Maybe their stress response is overreactive. And on the opposite side of that, your rest and digest, so your parasympathetic response, which we really want to encourage, is it helps the body recover, supports digestion, emotional regulation, healing, all those sorts of things. Yeah, so I think we'll talk a little bit more about that.
5: Yeah, can we? Let's go to a quick break, and we're going to be back with Em, our in-house naturopath. Oh, wow. How good is this, listeners? 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
5: This is the best way to start your day right here with the Breakfast Show family. And we've got Priscilla, that's me. And we've also got in-house naturopath Em this morning, just bringing gold. Wow. Wee. Em, I'm really enjoying today.
6: Oh, thank you. Me too. But I always enjoy time with you.
5: So. Oh, stop it.
6: A little plug in there for Priscilla. Do you know what? Can I just say, I love that. Good morning. I love that. Every time I turn the radio on and I hear that, I just smile.
5: Do you know, it's beautiful. That happened by accident and it's kind of just stayed.
6: It. I love it. It's your catch cry. It's great. Yes. So I just wanted to just quickly bring in the other part of the sympathetic nervous system response. You know how I said there's the four Fs?
5: You did, yes.
6: Yes, and we're very familiar with the fight or fright.
5: Yep, like I know those too well.
6: Up, kind of racing, panicky, anxious sort of response. The other side of that response is the freeze or flee.
5: Okay, these are new to me, so I would love to learn about that a little more.
6: Yeah, yeah. So what they actually look like, it's the same response, and if you think about it, if you just take it down to sort of an animalistic kind of viewpoint, when animals are in danger, they'll do one of those four things. They'll shake in fright. They'll fight their way out.
5: Yeah.
6: They'll flee, or they'll freeze and hope that the danger just soars over the top of them.
5: Yeah, yeah.
6: Yeah? So that's why those two have been added in, because they are still part of it. And we're recognising that in behaviours now. So the behaviours that you might see in that is things like exhaustion, complete shutdown, so numbness, that emotional withdrawal or withdrawal completely, so just don't want to talk or struggling to engage in anything. So that kind of more depression sort of picture, I suppose, rather than the anxiety picture. And that lack of motivation and just general flatness.
5: Mm.
6: So that can be what that freeze or flee sort of still same response. Same nervous system component, but just a very different picture. So it's really good to be mindful of that, particularly as a parent. I think if you're looking for a teen who's,
5: that's,
6: you know,
5: really good, Em. Yeah.
6: You know, struggling, and they're not showing that up kind of anxious state. They're more showing that flatness. It could still be that their stress response is overreactive or is responding to something. They may not even be aware as well. That's the main thing, like, because the body talks to itself continually. We might be responding naturally without actually knowing that that's the stress response coming out.
5: That, so, I know, is going to be so helpful, because, like we were talking during the break, it's so easy when you see your kid kind of shutting down. Well, what's wrong? Like, we get louder thinking that'll break them out of their shell, but it's not always the case.
6: And particularly when they're in that freeze state, they're already in that. Like, again, I just think about an animal that's freezing because of fear. That's the stress response. So that kind of overly, what's going on? What do you, you know, that can just heighten that freeze response as well. So a really gentle approach of, hey, I've noticed you know, you seem really flat. What's going on? Is there anything that's really, you know, kind of on your heart at the moment? Or naming the behaviour that you're seeing, I think, is a great start, because they might not recognise that they're doing it even, you know. So you just don't seem yourself at the moment, honey. What's going on?
5: That's so good. And all the parents out there, really take note of what she's saying. We know our kids. These are little ways in which you can better connect to them, like you've said, Em. Maybe the kids themselves don't even know what's going on, so it's actually helping them help themselves. So that's really powerful. I love it. Look, we've got 30 seconds until this break finishes. Can you just tease us with something before we come back from a song?
6: Alrighty, I'm going to bring it back to the gut.
5: Oh, it's her favourite part of the body.
6: My favourite part.
5: What are we going to talk about, the gut?
6: We are going to talk about, I'm circling right back actually to the production of neurotransmitters and things. So I'm not going to get too technical, but I think it's really important that we recognise how much the gut has to play in this space.
5: If you want to hear more about the gut and one of Em's favourite part of the body, be sure to be listening in to this station right here, coming to you from the heart of Geelong, 96.3.
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5: Morning. This is The Breakfast Show with Priscilla and Em, and this morning we are talking about the nervous system. But before we went to a break, you kind of teased us about the area of our gut, Em.
6: Yes. Yes.
5: You like this area?
6: I do like this area. It's predominantly where I work the most because I believe as a naturopath that most things start in the gut. And the reason we believe
5: that's
6: that...
5: That's a big statement.
6: It is a big statement.
5: Most things start from the gut.
6: Yeah.
5: Wow.
6: Yeah,
5: tell
6: I know.
5: Us more about that.
6: And there's probably a lot of medical professionals, if there's any listening, I apologise if you disagree.
5: We agree with you, Anne.
6: But if you think about it, our perspective on that is if you think about a car, okay, you need to put good fuel in the car for it to run. But if the engine is not working, like the gut,
5: yeah,
6: then it doesn't matter the quality of fuel you put in the car. That fuel is not going to get to where it goes, and the car is not going to function properly.
5: I see.
6: Right. So,
5: very good illustration.
6: Thank you. So that's why we focus so much on the gut. And as we've already talked about, there is so much that the gut regulates within the body because of the nervous system, because there's over 100 million neurons in the enteric nervous system. It regulates hormone production, digestive juices, and so bile production, insulin, neurotransmitter production, so your moods. There's just so much going on inside that intestine.
5: Amazing.
6: You've got microbes there. It's got a whole new world. I sound like Aladdin.
5: Sorry. Might be Princess Jasmine. Not Abu.
6: Sorry. But yes, there's a whole new world in there. I can't say that now without thinking of the song. but those gut microbes, they live in harmony. And they need to be in harmony for everything to work properly. Otherwise, if they're out of whack, so we have millions of microbes that live in the gut synergistically with us. It's like a symbiotic relationship. So they need us, we need them.
5: Yeah.
6: And if some of those populations, because there's lots of different types of gut microbes, and if some of those populations are too big, like they get too big, then you can end up with things like small intestinal bacterial overgrowth, or, you know, dysbiosis, which just means that things are leaking through the gut that shouldn't be leaking through the gut. And what that looks like is things like bloating, pain, wind, you know, digestive dysfunction, basically.
5: Gotcha. Okay. Wow,
6: yeah.
5: Important.
6: Yeah. And how do we know that there's digestive dysfunction? It's a hard conversation sometimes because we don't talk about our private motions.
5: Mm.
6: But if I'm seeing someone in clinic, it's the first thing I want to know about because it tells me so much. Absolutely.
5: So you didn't ask them about their day, what their favorite color is?
6: Oh, I might start with a nice icebreaker like that. It's But fairly quickly, I will go into their digestive function and asking them about their emotions.
5: Why is that?
6: Because it'll tell me, depending on, and I'm sorry to gross anyone out here, but basically depending on colour, on whether it's hard to pass or not, or consistency, all those sorts of things.
5: Yeah.
6: And if there's pain, during, after, before.
5: Yeah.
6: If once you've gone, it's the pain is eased, those sorts of things. Tell me a lot about how that overall digestive function is working. Like if it's, you know, colour can tell me a little bit about bile acid production, for example, can tell me about how certain foods are being digested and broken down. It can tell me whether there's enough hydration. There's so much that it can tell me, and all of that will give me a picture as to where to work to help improve, whether it's your immune system or your moods or, you know, anything like that, because it, you know, works out from there.
5: Em, this is so amazing. Now, our time goes far too quick,
6: Em,
5: but we're going to talk more about it next week.
6: Yes.
5: Okay, yeah, give us a bit of a teaser.
6: Bit of a teaser. So I'm going to go into the chemicals, like, of our body. Yes. So neurotransmitters.
5: Do I need to wear a lab coat or anything? We love you so much. If you've got any questions for Em, send them through priscilla@963.com.au, and Em is more than happy to answer them.
6: Oh, yes.
5: Have a great rest of today. We'll see you next week, Em.
6: Yes.
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8: In this bulletin, the opposition to deliver its budget reply, and in sport, AFL. With more, I'm Naomi Millam. Immigration and housing will be front and centre of the opposition's budget reply, which will be delivered tonight. Nelson Scott reports.
9: The coalition will respond to the government's budget and deliver its own plan of how to manage the nation's finances. Liberal leader Angus Taylor will pledge to cap net overseas migration to match the number of new homes if he wins the next election. A $5 billion housing infrastructure fund would also be established, while construction red tape will be slashed. The opposition argues the measures would help fund critical infrastructure like water and sewerage while reducing the cost of building a new home. Mr. Taylor claims his alternate budget will outline policies which boost investment, foster energy security, and reward aspiration. Nelson Scott, Canberra.
8: The premiers of New South Wales and WA are calling out what they say is an excessive share of infrastructure money going to Victoria. Chris Minns has told News Corp New South Wales is getting just $344 per person compared to $657 in Victoria. WA is getting $552 million to fix a main arterial in Perth South compared to $3.8 million in federal funds for Melbourne's suburban rail loop. The Allan government will face an election in November and has defended the big spend, saying it doesn't have huge mining revenues like other states. New research suggests 90% of Australian drivers understand that using a mobile phone behind the wheel is dangerous, but most still do it. Road Safety Week founder Peter Fraser says nearly half of respondents supported a ban on phone use while driving.
10: It's interesting that they actually see this as compulsive behaviour now, the use of a mobile phone. And I think that that is a significant thing that we need to focus on.
8: The latest National Driving Behaviour Report has found Victorian drivers are most likely to check their phones, followed by New South Wales. Tariffs, the war in Iran and technology are expected to be high on the agenda during the US president's visit to China. Donald Trump has touched down in Beijing for a two-day visit, which was postponed in March due to the conflict in the Middle East. The Evangelical Fellowship is among Christian groups praising the Canadian province of Alberta for passing laws to protect against abuse of the nation's assisted suicide program. It follows the offering of euthanasia to a retired priest with a broken hip and an 83-year-old woman with back pain when neither had a terminal condition. Both declared they were nowhere near dying. And at least six Christians who make up most of the sanitation workers in Pakistan have died in recent weeks. They had inhaled toxic gases while working in sewers without protective safety equipment, which wasn't supplied or they couldn't afford it. Some hadn't been paid for months. To AFL, Adam Simpson admits he doesn't know if he wants the Carlton coaching job. The Eagles premiership winner, John Longmire and Ken Hinckley, have all left the door ajar to a return to the coach's box. Simpson has told Fox Footy he'll have to think about it.
11: I don't know. And it feels like it's today's no, But what's it like in 10, 14, 15 weeks?
8: And Grian Myers has been named for Geelong against Brisbane tonight for his first senior game since suffering a complex ACL injury as one of four changes. The Lions making two changes for the match, with Sam Marshall and Darcy Gardner both earning a recall. That's the latest Vision National News. I'm Naomi Millam.
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13: Good morning, everybody. That flow of traffic, if you're making your way through in towards Melbourne, looks like from around the Williams Landing, Laverton, Seabrook area, heavy inbound there. Once you do seem to pass the run through Laverton, it improves quickly onto the Westgate Freeway or the tunnel, so much better conditions there. Look through Geelong, most things looking fairly light early from Armstrong Creek, Charlie Mott, northbound Bowen Heads Road, both directions. Yeah, a little bit around Boundary Road with ongoing roadworks. Marshall bound traffic looks good. Coming up into South Geelong, no troubles, and the Geelong Ring Road clear at this point as well. We'll keep an eye of it for you into the morning. It's Jay. That's the latest Geelong traffic. More for you soon on 96.3.
14: And now across Geelong, Werribee and the Surf Coast, it's the 96.3 four-day forecast.
15: Guess what's back this morning? If you said fog, you are absolutely right. A foggy start to today and then sunny with a top of 21 degrees. Friday warms up to 23 and then the showers arrive on Saturday, top of 23 again before a wetter Sunday with a maximum of 20 degrees.
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15: The word for today comes from Hebrews chapter 13, verse 8. It says, Jesus Christ is the same yesterday and today and forever. That's Hebrews chapter 13, verse 8.
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15: 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You could be driving around on the roads right now. If you are around Geelong, it's quite foggy out there, so make sure you keep your headlights on if you're in the car, so that you remain visible. You could be packing lunches, heading off to work, or these are my people right here. You could still be wrapped up like a burrito in bed thinking, hey, alarm clock, should I get up? Shouldn't I get up? Let me give you this. Permission to have 10 more minutes has been granted. So much happening in this last hour. We've partnered with our friends at Focus on the Family Australia because this week, in case you didn't know, is Family Week, and there is a gift that we would love to give you that would be a blessing to your whole household. So good, right? Plus, we're going to be talking to someone very special about an event that's coming up, and the invitation is going to be extended for you to join. And it is all to do with prayer. How good is that? Do you know what? I've got some great songs lined up to kick off this hour. Here's Mac Powell with I Love Jesus. And to all of my besties, all of the kids that are on their way to school, I've got something for you in the next 10 minutes. Listen in and crank up the volume. Let's dance together until then. You're listening to our favourite station, 96.3.

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1: 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You know, there is always something happening. There's a gathering happening here, a car boot sale, and we love just being the ones to let you know what is going on around the region. And I'm super pumped because joining me this morning is a wonderful pastor. We've got Pastor Paul Hills, who's going to tell us all about a very special event happening on the 23rd of May. Morning, Pastor Paul.
2: Good morning, Priscilla.
1: Now, Pastor Paul, because we're family, I just want to let the listeners know that when we were teeing up today's conversation, I said, hey, can we call it a certain time of the morning? And you came back and said, hey, can we make it a little bit later? So I hope I've called you at a better time.
2: Yes, that's good.
1: I love it. Oh, I appreciate you waking up this morning. Tell us what is going on the 23rd of May, Pastor Paul.
2: Well, each year there is a National Day of Prayer that is made for people all over the place.
1: Mm-hmm.
2: And, you know, denominations all get together all over Australia to pray on the 23rd of May, Saturday that is. And it's an incredible time. It really is.
1: I love this. And now when I got the email with the information, I saw what the theme was for today, for this year, and I thought, this is magnificent. Can you speak into that a little bit?
2: Yes, Well, the theme is consecration.
1: Oh, I love it.
2: And the verse that's based upon that is how Joshua said to the people in Joshua 3:5, you know, consecrate yourselves, for tomorrow the Lord will do amazing things among you. And that's what we're believing for, to do just that, to consecrate ourselves in a deeper place for our cities and our nation and those around about us, yeah.
1: That's brilliant. Mm. And Pastor Paul, with this year, the 23rd of May, being our National Day of Prayer, what do you think the significance of it will be, especially in 2026, with what the world currently looks like? How important is this day for us as a nation?
2: Yeah, that's a big question. Yeah, very significant, I think, because, you know, everything begins with prayer.
1: Yeah.
2: And I know people say, like, you know, we can do more than pray, but we can't until we pray. We can't do more. And I think we're seeing great changes in the midst of all that's happening around about. We are seeing great changes, and we are seeing people coming to, especially younger people, coming to know the Lord all over the place. And it's the forming of what God is doing.
1: Amen,
2: you know?
1: Amen. Mm. Now give us the details. Where can people go on the 23rd?
2: Well, we will be holding it this year out at the Cororah Christian Centre. That's at 156 Purnell Road in Cororah. And it'll be starting at 10 a.m.
1: Mm-hmm.
2: and going through to 4 p.m.
1: That's brilliant. And for someone that's listening and they're like, I want to go, what can they kind of expect the day to look like?
2: Good question, yeah. Well, we're just going to start with worship, and there'll be just different areas that we will pray on and get into little groups and pray. And look, you can come for the whole day, or you're welcome to just come for a few sessions or just the morning. And we will just go, for instance, we'll be praying for leaders in our nation, and we'll be praying for those who are going out discipling. Of course, we're just praying for our city and our region too. So all those things will sort of be covered during the day. Yeah.
1: We love that. Well, Pastor Paul, thank you so much. And listeners, you are invited from Pastor Paul himself. For more information, head to our website, 963.com.au, and click on National Day of Prayer. It is a day that would be even better if you could join the team. Thank you, Pastor Paul. Have a great day.
2: No worries. Thanks, Priscilla.

Hi, bestie. It's Priscilla from 96.3. Have you ever noticed how quickly things can change? One day it's sunny, the next day it's rainy. Sometimes your teacher changes the seating plan in your classroom, your friends away from school, or your favourite jumper suddenly doesn't fit anymore because you've grown. And sometimes change can make us feel a little bit unsure on the inside. But our Bibles gives this beautiful reminder in Hebrews chapter 13, verse 8. It says, Jesus Christ is the same yesterday and today and forever. That means Jesus never stops being loving, kind,

0: good. It's a bit like when you go to sleep at night and all your grown-ups you know will still be there in the morning. You don't stay awake worrying if they'll suddenly become different people overnight, do you? No, you trust they still love, they still care, and they will be there for you. Jesus is even more faithful than that. Imagine that. The same Jesus who cared for people in the Bible still cares for you and me today. Even when life changes all around us, Jesus stays close. He stays loving and trustworthy. So when things start to feel a little bit different or uncertain, remember this, bestie. Jesus never changes, and he will always be with you.
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0: Joy Ravella. I know it's not possible for everyone to make it to church on Sunday mornings, so I'm bringing church to you. We've got worship music, a local Sunday message, morning reflections, and good old banter.
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1: 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Now, our good mate DJ Payne, who looks after the home stretch every weeknight from 6 p.m, he recently caught up with Josh Reed, who is the brand new CEO for Focus on the Family, to talk about what is Family Week all about. Let's go to their conversation.
2: Look, Families Week, DJ, is really a dedicated time of year where we invite anybody listening out there in Geelong or beyond to pause and intentionally focus on strengthening their families. Because, look, as we know, families can be under a lot of pressure just on in the day-to-day. And when we say families these days, we don't necessarily mean a mum and a dad and 2.4 kids. We're talking about blended families, single families. We're talking about foster families, kinship families. In our family, we even had a young man stay with us for a year. So he was like our son for a year. There's many types of families. I think people feel a bit stretched thin. There's announcements in the government that are shaking people, and there's events internationally, globally, that are making people think twice before hopping on an aeroplane. All in all, the difference with Focus on the Family Australia and Focus on the Family all around the world is that we strengthen family relationships with biblical principles so that Australian families can thrive in Christ. So this week, which is actually the Australian government's National Families Week, we're hoping that families will focus on foundational areas and biblical values that will help them thrive in Christ.

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1: In stories making news, Labor will pursue changes to the private health system, which will see older Australians miss out on higher insurance rebates. From April next year, people aged over 65 will no longer be eligible for more generous concessions. The move is expected to increase private health costs by $200 a year and put more pressure on the public hospital system. The country's energy grid operator forecasts a faster-than-expected increase in electricity consumption by data centres over the next decade. The government has secured an aircraft to bring passengers home from the hantavirus-hit cruise ship. The five Australians and one New Zealander are currently in the Netherlands after being evacuated from the ship. And Australian cricketers are threatening not to play in the Big Bash in 2028 unless they can be paid internationally competitive salaries. I'm Naomi Millam with the latest news and sport headlines.
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2: Good morning, everybody. That flow of traffic, if you're making your way through in towards Melbourne, looks like from around the Williams Landing, Laverton, Seabrook area, heavy inbound there. Once you do seem to pass the run through Laverton, it improves quickly onto the Westgate Freeway or the tunnel, so much better conditions there. Look through Geelong, most things looking fairly light early from Armstrong Creek, Charlie Mott, northbound Bowen Heads Road, both directions. Yeah, a little bit around Boundary Road with ongoing roadworks. Marshall bound traffic looks good. Coming up into South Geelong, no troubles, and the Geelong Ring Road clear at this point as well. We'll keep an eye on it for you into the morning. It's Jay. That's the latest Geelong traffic. More for you soon on 96.3.
3: And now across Geelong, Werribee and the Surf Coast, it's the 96.3 four-day forecast.
4: Guess what's back this morning? If you said fog, you are absolutely right. A foggy start to today and then sunny with a top of 21 degrees. Friday warms up to 23 and then the showers arrive on Saturday, top of 23 again before a wetter Sunday with a maximum of 20 degrees.
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1: 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You are looking so good this hour of the morning. Who would have thunk that, right? Well, if you didn't know, right now at 96.3, we are running Be The Cheer Volunteer. 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If I went through everything, I would be here for a week and some. All you got to do is head to our website, 96.3.com.au, fill out your details, and then one of our team will be in touch. And if you're kind of thinking, oh, I wonder what it's all about, and you've never come to our studios, well, let me tell you about something that's happening on Tuesday, May the 19th. We are holding a Volunteers Morning Tea. That's right. In fact, next week is Volunteers Week. And so we thought, let's open up the doors, invite all of you to come in, check us out. Doors open from 8 o'clock, which means I'm still going to be live on air at 8 o'clock. You can come in. Well, why not even come into the studio, jump on a microphone, say hello to everybody, come and take a look at the team, have a look around, have a chat, and you never know what could happen. 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
3: This is The Breakfast Show with Priscilla and Breakfast Show family. I've got to tell you about something that has genuinely changed me. Now, it's not an age-related thing. I simply think it's because I'm getting a lot cooler. But the thing that I'm going to talk about makes me warmer. Well, let me give you the details to get you out of this confusion that I've put you in. About a year and a half ago, I was on the internet just looking for months and months and months at different types of battery-powered heated jumpers. Some of you will know what I'm talking about. For those of you that don't, they are actually specifically made jumpers, vests that you can put in batteries, there's a special part for it, or plug it into a power bank. And then once you fire it up, once you hit the power button, it warms the jumper up. So if you've got it on your body, you feel nice and cozy, even when it's freezing cold outside. So I really wanted one. I spent ages researching and then finally just thought, okay, cool, I'll just lock in this particular hoodie that I was looking at. It was a big decision, a big moment. It arrived. I tried it on. I couldn't fit into it. Despite it being my size, I couldn't even get it past my shoulders. Like, it was just super tight. So I got really disheartened. I kind of, I threw it into the cupboard right at the back. I thought, that's not supposed to happen. And I left it there for about 8 months. Now, if you've been listening, I've kind of been trying to be a little bit healthy of late, trying to make sure that I put in good fuel, good food into my body, you know, cut back on the snackety snacks. And so I thought, it was a cold morning coming up. That hoodie is right at the back of my cupboard. Let me give it a go and see if it fits or not. Well, I grabbed it. It wasn't brand new because I haven't even worn it properly. Put it on and it fit. I thought, come on, Priscilla. Yes, girl. It is paying off. Missing out on all your favorite foods and having vegetables. Oh, who likes vegetables? Anyway, those things have been doing a whole lot of good. The hoodie fit me, and then I plugged in a power bank that I had borrowed from my husband's backpack, plugged it in. It didn't even switch on. I pressed the power up button. No lights came on like it said it should. I tested the power bank to see if it was working. It was lighting up. All of them, it said 100% was there. 100% battery was available for me, but it didn't work. And I thought, oh, great. Trust me to have bought the dud hoodie online, and now it's too late to return. And then when my husband got home, I'm like, oh, look, I'm trying this hoodie. He's like, oh, well done. It fits you now. Go, girl. I'm like, thank you, honey. And then he said, why don't you try this particular wire? So this was just plugged straight into the wall, and then I plugged it into the jumper just to test it out. And it worked. I pressed the power up button and instantly, I could feel the warmth on my back. I could feel the warmth on my shoulders. It was just so nice. All those tiny heat pads sewn throughout the jumper were just kind of hugging me with like an electric love. And instantly I smiled. I understood the joy of kind of wearing an electric blanket. Now, apparently it also has a cooling mode. I tested that too, but I couldn't really tell. I think the jumper and I both agreed that with the weather that's been happening right now, that I'm not ready for that feature. I should actually find out if there's a feature that helps with the fog, because how foggy has it been? 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
1: 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Sometimes.

0: on the Thursdays, right? A big thank you to Emily Dunn, our in-house naturopath, for sharing such gold this morning. I am going to be back tomorrow morning at 6 a.m. for the best way to start your day. And it is Happy Friday. Oh, yeah. Oh, yeah. I am pumped and can't wait to see you there. This week is Family Week. And let's hear from our friend Brett from Focus on the Family Australia. Enjoy the rest of your today. Whatever you get up to, take care. I will talk to you soon. See ya.
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1: In this bulletin, the opposition leader to deliver his budget reply and President Trump touches down in China. With more, I'm Naomi Millam. Opposition leader Angus Taylor is defending his decision to limit welfare payments to Australian citizens. Mr. Taylor will use his budget reply to outline his policy, which would save billions of dollars in payments. But permanent residents on the years-long list to become citizens would also miss out on some benefits. Mr. Taylor says they would not have access to the NDIS, but could still use the hospital system.
2: They'll have full access to our health services. We've had good health services to deal with those situations for a long time, and I'm sure they're more than capable of dealing with exactly that situation. And that's why health is not part of this, and shouldn't be.
1: Mr. Taylor will deliver his reply tonight. The states are voicing their dissatisfaction, claiming too much of the federal budget went to Victoria. Gabrielle Hodson has more.
3: The Cook government has singled out Melbourne's controversial suburban rail loop for attracting around seven times the federal budget funds of the biggest road project in Perth. The $3.8 billion handed to the SRL has also attracted the ire of the Queensland Transport Minister. Now the Minns government is adding its voice, saying that while New South Wales has 31% of the nation's population, it's getting just 17% of the federal infrastructure budget and deserves more. Chris Minns says his state's getting $344 per person for infrastructure compared to $657 for every Victorian. But the Allen government's defended the cash splash, saying it's one of the few states that doesn't rake in major money from mining. Gabriel Hodson reporting.
1: The Iran war, technology and trade are expected to be top of the agenda during meetings between the US and Chinese presidents. Donald Trump has touched down in Beijing ahead of his long-anticipated summit with Xi Jinping. Lowy Institute senior fellow Richard McGregor has told Channel 9 Xi will likely use the talks to emphasise China's claims to Taiwan.
4: China's transactional. They want Trump to soften US language on Taiwan. They want Trump to put pressure on Taiwan in a way or demoralise the Taiwanese people by saying, we don't support you.
1: Several top US executives, including Tesla's Elon Musk and Tim Cook from Apple, have joined Mr. Trump in China. An Islamic State terror group is being blamed for the mass murder of more than 80 Christian villages in the far east of the Democratic Republic of the Congo. Survivors claim Christian communities were targeted because they either refused to convert to Islam or refused to pay a tax to the terrorists. And an English High Court judge has overturned the conviction of veteran pro-life campaigner David Skinner. He'd been fined nearly $8,000 for sending an email to police, council and other authorities opposing abortion and censorship zones around clinics in Bournemouth. The main reason for his conviction was the inclusion of graphic images. The judge ruled the penalty was disproportionate interference with Mr. Skinner's freedom of expression and religion. His decision ends a three-year legal ordeal for the 80-year-old. Swans star Charlie Curnow looks set to be fit for play in tomorrow night's AFL clash with the Magpies. The key forward was sidelined last week with an abdominal injury. Australian cricketers are threatening not to play in the Big Bash in 2028 unless they can be paid internationally competitive salaries. And Manchester City has kept its Premier League finals hopes alive with a 3-0 win over Crystal Palace on home turf. That's the latest Vision National News. I'm Naomi Millam.
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7: And now across Geelong, Werribee and the Surf Coast, it's the 96.3 four-day forecast.
8: Around Geelong today, max of 20, overnight lows of 10 before a top of 21 Friday. Saturday, cloudy day expected and some light rain expected in the evening. And then Sunday, it is a max of 17. And again, some light showers are expected in the afternoon and evening as well.
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8: You can find these words from Hebrews 13 verse 8. 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
8: Hope you're having a great morning. It's passing 9 o'clock and we are the home of 100% Christian music for your Thursday. A lot's happening, has happened already this week. National Families Week. We'll be touching on that inside the next 15 minutes, as well as tonight, grand final rematch. Geelong Cats taking on Brisbane, which will be exciting. And this is Geelong local talent, Justin Michael. Here comes the day, continuing Christian music on 96.3.

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0: National Families Week is this week here on 96.3. It's relevant that we talk about it, considering we're a family-friendly radio station, Christian-focused as well. And DJ, who's a host here at 96.3, actually interviewed Josh Reed, the CEO of Focus on the Family.
1: We strengthen family relationships with biblical principles so that Australian families can thrive in Christ. So this week, which is actually the Australian government's National Families Week, we're hoping that families will focus on foundational Australian government's National Families Week. We're hoping that families will focus on foundational

0: 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And don't forget, we're only here on air with a purpose, on air on purpose, because people like yourself have given financially in the past.
1: My daughter, when she was little, said to me, "Mum, this station's all about Jesus." And I said, "That's right, love." 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
1: There's a hole in my soul. You can see it in my face. It's a real disgrace. Robbie Williams sings of his internal struggle to fill his life, to find satisfaction. Even with fame and fortune, the hole still seems to exist. You may have heard the saying, the more things change, the more they stay the same. Early in the 3rd century, there was a bloke who lived a similar lifestyle to Robbie Williams. His life was marked by hedonism and immorality until he found a personal relationship with God. He looked back on his days of womanizing and partying and said, "Our hearts are restless until they rest in you." St. Augustine went from a worldly party animal to a leader of the early church when he discovered that nothing fills your life like faith in God. If you're out there trying every opportunity for a buzz and are still left with a hole in your soul, why not turn to God and discover how living with Jesus changes your life?
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0: John Valise, Can't Lose, here on 96.3 with Just As You Are. Coming up in 5 minutes, a song by Ryan Stevenson on the way.
1: Aside from being a renowned pastor and an author, Brennan became an alcoholic in his 50s, and he struggled with alcoholism until he died. But he tells this story of when he was in a diner, and he had this encounter with the Holy Spirit. You know, he was feeling so full of shame, feeling so dark, so heavy, just so defeated, and he said, felt like the Holy Spirit sat down at the table across from him and said, Brennan, I know every skeleton in your closet, every weak point of inconsistency in your life, your feeble prayer life, your inconsistent devotion to me, all your secrets, all your junk, and I dare you to trust the fact that I love you just as you are.
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8: My dictionary tells me that the definition of the word submission is to yield to a superior force or to the will or to the authority of another person. Eugh. Who needs that in their lives, right? Hi, I'm Bertie Diamond from ChristianityWorks.com. It seems to me that there are two ways of submitting or yielding to authority, willingly or unwillingly, gladly or with grumbling, with loyalty or with loathing. I'm a great fan of democracy in government and I'm a great fan of consultation and discussion in the workplace. But at the end of the day, sometimes people in authority have to make decisions. Sometimes they get it right, other times they'll get it wrong. Hopefully more right than wrong, right? So when you're the one in authority, how would you like others to submit to your decisions? Just think about that. And now this question. When you're the one submitting to authority, how do you normally submit, willingly or unwillingly? Gladly or with grumbling, with loyalty or with loathing? Just asking.
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1: In this bulletin, concerns over rent rising due to changes in property tax and the UK Prime Minister facing more pressure to resign. With more, I'm Jaden James. The federal government is rejecting suggestions from the property sector that rents could surge due to changes unveiled in the federal budget. Industry believes changes could see investors ditch the market to invest in other assets, leading to upward pressure on rents. Government Minister Claire O'Neill has told Channel 9 there will be a lot of noise about the changes in the coming days and weeks.
2: There won't be a significant impact. So the Treasury modelling says this will be around $2 a week, but that doesn't take into account the fact that we are improving supply and that will put downward pressure on rents.
1: Nathan Birch from property investment firm Blink Property is warning that rent could go up by 30%. The federal government has secured an aircraft to bring passengers home from the hantavirus-hit cruise ship. The five Australians and one New Zealander are currently in the Netherlands after being evacuated from the MV Hondius. The group is expected to arrive in Perth by the end of the week. They'll land at the PSRAAF base north of Perth and be taken to the Bullsbrook quarantine facility. Research shows most employers, as well as most applicants, are using artificial intelligence to navigate job applications. A Michael Page report has found more than a third of hiring managers are unable to tell whether a resume was written by a human. Managing Director David George says face-to-face interviews are now more important than ever.
3: On both sides of the equation, you've got the applicants using AI to submit their CVs and the hiring managers using AI to run through the process of the interview or the selection criteria.
1: A Greenhouse survey has found 38% of US job seekers have rejected doing an AI interview. Overseas, British Prime Minister Keir Starmer is facing an unprecedented push to have him ousted from the top job. Nine reporter Josh Bavis has more.
4: At the start of a new parliamentary session in Westminster, the King has delivered a speech in the House of Lords promising his government will stand strong in